0: Jose Barrios will miss the rest of the season after undergoing Tommy John surgery. According to a team spokesman, the procedure was performed Wednesday. Elbow ligament replacement surgery typically requires at least a year of recovery time. The NHL Western Conference Final opens in Denver with the Colorado Avalanche hosting the Vegas Golden Knights. It's been a methodical playoff march for Colorado, which has needed just 9 games to win its first 2 playoff series. The Associated Press reports the NHL has denied the Golden Knights' appeal to have their punishment reduced for breaking media access rules. Vegas was docked a second-round draft pick after coach John Tortorella refused to speak to reporters, and the team didn't open its locker room following its second-round series-clinching victory last week at Anaheim. Tortorella was also fined $100,000 U.S. And the Toronto Tempo improved its WNBA record to 3-2 with a 98-90 win last night over the Phoenix Mercury. Brittany Skies had 31 points for Toronto, while Marina Mabry added 30 points and 6 three-pointers. From the Canadian Press, I'm David Augustine.
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2: Partly cloudy tonight, becoming clear overnight down to 5 degrees. Tomorrow, sunshine with a high of 16. Clear and 5 tomorrow night. And Friday, mix of sun and cloud with a high of 19.
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9: Making you the smartest person in the room, it is the John Tesh Radio Show, and it's safe to say our growing interest in gardening isn't going anywhere. This is according to a new national gardening survey, which found that more than 20 million novice gardeners, and I count myself among you, picked up a trowel for the first time last year, and surprisingly, most of them were men under the age of 35. So what is the biggest gardening trend for this year? Growing food crops and other edible plants are the top priority, and today's younger gardeners plan to stick with the hobby for years to come. The reason? Younger adults are putting off having kids longer than any previous generation. And for those who feel the urge to nurture something, plants are offering a perfect fit. And then, many home gardeners describe their plants as a form of therapy. I agree, because the daily routine of watering and weeding forces us to slow down and be in the moment, which is proven to lower stress and boost our mood. Yay, plants.
10: Intelligence for your life.
9: And coming up, you want to maximize your workout? One simple move that takes just minutes a day can do the trick. I'll tell you what the researchers at the University of Miami had their football players do to feel stronger and more focused. And you can do this too to win your workout. Stand by.
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1: From the National Newsroom of the Canadian Press, I'm John Kennedy. Health officials in Ontario say one person is being tested for Ebola after recent travel to a region affected by an outbreak in Central Africa. The province says the patient is in hospital and is undergoing tests for Ebola and several other infectious diseases as a precaution. The current outbreak involves the rare Bundibojo strain in the Democratic Republic of Congo and neighboring Uganda, where hundreds of suspected cases have been reported. The Public Health Agency of Canada says there has never been a confirmed Ebola case in Canada. Alberta's journey toward holding a fall separation referendum has taken a bizarre turn into a roadblock. A bipartisan legislative committee was in the middle of debating a motion to send a petition on having Alberta stay in Canada forever to a province-wide vote when the United Conservative Party caucus sent out a news release. The release said the motion had passed, and the opposition NDP member, Christina Gray, immediately raised a point of privilege about the release.
2: It continues on with quotes from you, Mr. Chair. While we are debating this in this committee, oftentimes it feels like the politics of the UCP is a stage play to exercise their power to do what they want. But I very seriously raise this point of privilege now.
1: The United Conservative majority members on the committee agreed it was a mistake, but declined to take the issue further. The meeting adjourned before the matter of the petition was ultimately settled, and another meeting has been scheduled for tomorrow. Tornado researchers have been on the ground in Ontario for two communities after several thunderstorms battered the province on consecutive days. Researchers with Northern Tornadoes Project at Western University surveyed the damage. Director Dave Sills says the team also reviewed video of a possible tornado southeast of London.
3: Thankfully, it's mostly light damage and mostly tree damage. I haven't seen much in the way of damage to homes or anything like that. But lots of people affected.
1: The team also traveled to Huntsville, Ontario for the focus of a Monday night thunderstorm. Police say a 19-year-old died after he was struck by a falling tree in the region. Police in Winnipeg are reporting a large drug bust that allegedly reached as far as Ontario and Alberta. More than 30 people have been arrested, and 525 kilograms of cocaine, fentanyl, and other drugs have been seized. Inspector Josh Iwatsky says Project Puma was a two-year effort.
4: During Project Puma, investigators arrested 33 individuals who were collectively charged with 174 criminal offenses relating to drug trafficking, proceeds of crime, and conspiracy.
1: Police say the drugs were transported from the United States in commercial transport trucks, stored primarily in Ontario and Alberta, and then were transported to Manitoba. Some of the accused are alleged to have ties to the Hells Angels and Mexican cartels. This is the Canadian Press. In sports, Toronto Raptors forward Colin Murray-Boyles has been named to the NBA's All-Rookie Second Team. Murray-Boyles is the 13th player in franchise history to receive All-Rookie honors and first since Scottie Barnes in 2021-22. The 6'7", 245-pound player was 9th overall pick in the 2025 NBA draft after playing 2 years at the University of South Carolina. The start of the Toronto Blue Jays New York Yankees game is being delayed because of rain. Two of the game's best young pitchers are scheduled to start. Cam Schlittler gets the nod for the Yankees against Trey Yesavage. Tampa Bay defeated Baltimore 5-3 in a matinee game. And it's a major blow for the Blue Jays as right-hander Jose Berríos will miss the rest of the season after undergoing Tommy John surgery. The procedure typically requires at least a year of recovery time. Berríos made 31 starts for the Blue Jays last season, and the 31-year-old pitcher is signed through the 2028 campaign. From the Canadian Press, I'm John Kennedy.
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6: Partly cloudy tonight, becoming clear overnight down to 5 degrees. Tomorrow, sunshine with a high of 16. Clear and 5 tomorrow night. And Friday, mix of sun and cloud with a high of 19.
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14: 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It's intelligence for your life. Let's get an answer to this question. When are we most likely to get into a car accident? In general, deadly car accidents mostly occur in the evening, and it's usually between 5 and 7 p.m. This was found to be the most dangerous time, according to the National Highway Traffic Safety Administration. This, they say, is when people are heading home and there's heavy traffic coupled with tired and distracted drivers. This aligns with other research showing morning and evening rush hours are the most dangerous time to drive. For example, in North Carolina, one out of every four car crashes occurs during an evening rush hour. And in a review of road crash studies, researchers found that morning and evening rush hours were associated with a 30% increase in crash fatalities. One major reason why? Those are the times when drivers are more aggressive and reckless and more trucks are on the road. Okay, coming up, you've heard the term snowbirds, right? That's somebody who lives in a colder climate and spends the winter in a warmer climate like Florida. Well, this is changing now as more people are becoming sweatbirds. I will explain next.

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I'm John Tesh, and thanks for all the positive feedback we've been receiving from all over the Quincy area on joining the winning team here at CJBQ. 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Much appreciated.

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1: From the National Newsroom of the Canadian Press, I'm John Kennedy. Ontario health officials say a traveler recently returned from East Africa is being tested in hospital for Ebola as a precaution. The case comes during an outbreak of the Bundy Bojo strain of Ebola in the Congo and Uganda, with nearly 600 suspected cases reported by the World Health Organization. The Public Health Agency of Canada says Canada has never recorded a confirmed Ebola case. Global Affairs Canada said earlier today that it was not aware of any Canadians affected by the current outbreak of Ebola, for which there is no vaccine. Canada has now formally secured a place in a major European defense procurement program, becoming the only non-European country to join the agreement. The European Parliament approved Canada's participation in the Security Action for Europe program, valued at roughly $240 billion Canadian. Foreign Affairs Minister Anita Anand says the move opens the door for Canadian companies to compete for military contracts usually reserved for European firms. The broader initiative is designed to strengthen European defense capabilities and reduce dependence on the United States. The U.S. Department of Justice says two Canadian steel companies have agreed to pay $19 million to resolve allegations they knowingly failed to pay proper duties on flat-rolled steel manufactured in Europe and Asia.
2: The U.S. Department of Justice says from May 2019 through to January 2025, Fargus Incorporated and Royal Canadian Steel, along with the company's president, misrepresented the country of origin of the steel as Canadian and American. The department says the companies knew the steel was from China, Indonesia, Italy, Turkey, or Vietnam. Through that time period, steel imports compliant with the Canada-U.S.-Mexico Agreement on Trade didn't face duties. U.S. President Donald Trump imposed 25% tariffs on steel imports in February 2025. And later increased the duty to 50%. Kelly Malone, The Canadian Press, Washington.
1: New figures suggest Global Affairs Canada is reducing its overseas positions at a much faster pace than jobs based in Canada. Data obtained by The Canadian Press shows rotational postings abroad have fallen by more than 10%, compared with smaller reductions for domestic positions. The department is also planning significant cuts to locally hired staff working at missions overseas. Former diplomats warn these changes could weaken Canada's international presence as Ottawa looks to expand trade and diplomatic relations. And Ontario will ban the use and purchase of Chinese-made drones by the government and provincial police amid growing security and privacy concerns with foreign-made technology.
3: The province says Chinese law may require companies incorporated in China to disclose data even if it's stored abroad, and drones could access or store sensitive information. Ontario says it will immediately ban Chinese-made drones from highly sensitive provincial police operations, prohibit their purchase for government use, and gradually replace existing government drones with technology made in Canada or approved jurisdictions. David Augustine, The Canadian Press, Toronto.
1: This is The Canadian Press. In sports, Abbey Rock scored twice to lead the Montreal Victoire to its first Walter Cup trophy on Wednesday night with a 4-0 victory over the Ottawa Charge. Rock scored what proved to be the game-winning goal at 3 minutes 49 seconds of the first period and scored a shorthanded jailbreak goal at 9 minutes 58 seconds of the third, securing Montreal's first Professional Women's Hockey League championship. And Renee Desbien stopped 23 shots for her second playoff shutout. Pittsburgh Steelers quarterback Aaron Rodgers says his 22nd NFL season will be his last. The four-time NFL Most Valuable Player signed a one-year deal to return to the Steelers on Monday. The 42-year-old pivot is reuniting with new Pittsburgh coach Mike McCarthy. They spent 13 seasons together in Green Bay. Switzerland is unbeaten at the World Men's Hockey Championship. The host team walloped Austria 9-0 for its fourth straight preliminary round victory. The United States needed a shootout to get Germany 4-3. Canada had the day off. From the Canadian Press, I'm John Kennedy.
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5: Partly cloudy tonight, becoming clear overnight down to 5 degrees. Tomorrow, sunshine with a high of 16. Clear and 5 tomorrow night. And Friday, mix of sun and cloud with a high of 19.
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11: You might look at a cannabis edible and think, oh, how cute. That one's shaped like a gummy bear. 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Much like a puppy with a samurai sword. 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Come to think of it, pretty much any doll makes me a little anxious. Those eyes, watching. Oh boy, I think it's kicking in. 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God, my hands are enormous. How did these get through my sleeves?
12: 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Whether you're working or exercising, there's an ideal level of effort you should give to be the most productive. Now, this is interesting. New research says you should give only 85% of your maximum effort. Why? Well, this tends to be the sweet spot for being effective and productive without risking injury and without risking burnout. This comes from Greg McEwen, a leadership expert and author of the book Essentialism, The Disciplined Pursuit of Less. Here are some of the benefits he's found when people dialed it back a little and just gave 85% effort. First, in fitness studios, for example, athletes who performed at about 85% of their maximum ability tended to run faster and longer, and most importantly, had fewer injuries than those who tried to always give 100% or 110. Research from the University of Arizona found that the human brain learns best when we're only correct about 85% of the time, because if you never make mistakes, it means you don't get the chance to learn and grow your knowledge. And one more, employees who only reach about 85% of their quarterly targets, they end up working harder. McEwen says this is because workers who know they have room for improvement are more motivated and they don't get complacent. Again, Greg McEwen's book, The Leadership Expert, it's called Essentialism, The Disciplined Pursuit of Less. And coming up, have you ever come across somebody with a bad attitude and thought, oh, what a jerk? Well, next time, take a moment to consider they may have depression. They may have something called irritable depression. I'll explain it next.
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1: From the National Newsroom of the Canadian Press, I'm John Kennedy. Ontario's health ministry says one person is being tested for Ebola after recently returning from a trip to East Africa.
2: A spokesperson for Ontario's Ministry of Health says in an email the patient is in hospital and is being tested as a precaution. Currently, there's an outbreak of a rare type of Ebola called Bundi Bujo in the Congo and neighboring Uganda. The World Health Organization says there are almost 600 suspected cases and 139 suspected deaths, though officials believe the scale of the spread is much larger. Diana Mussina, The Canadian Press.
1: A House of Commons committee report is urging the federal government to reverse a planned closure of agricultural research centers and experimental farms across Canada. New Democrats and unions are warning planned cuts of more than 650 jobs at Agriculture and Agri-Food Canada and 600 positions at the Canadian Food Inspection Agency could weaken the nation's food safety. Agricultural Union National President Milton Dick says inspection and research are critical to preventing foodborne illness and helping farmers adapt to climate change and crop failures. The federal government says the CFIA is refocusing spending while maintaining food safety standards. Prime Minister Mark Carney is condemning Israel's treatment of activists detained aboard a Gaza-bound flotilla as abominable and unacceptable. Foreign Affairs Minister Anita Anand says Canada has summoned the Israeli ambassador over what she described as the mistreatment of civilians intercepted by Israel's navy near Cyprus. Videos released by the Israeli National Security Minister showed bound detainees kneeling on the floor while the minister mocked them and called for a lengthy imprisonment. Alberta's journey toward holding a fall separation referendum has taken a bizarre turn straight into a roadblock. A bipartisan legislative committee was in the middle of debating a motion to send a petition on having Alberta stay in Canada forever to a province-wide vote when the United Conservative Party caucus sent out a news release saying the motion had passed. The opposition NDP members raised a point of privilege about the issue, but that was shot down by UCP majority. The UCP member, Nate Glubish, says Forever Canadian petition should still be sent for a vote.
3: Citizen initiatives are designed to end in a referendum if they hit the threshold of signatures. That shouldn't be a surprise. That's the whole point. And as we've heard here today, the proponent said so himself repeatedly while collecting signatures. He told Albertans this was about getting a province-wide vote.
1: Wednesday's meeting had to adjourn before the matter was settled, but the NDP says another meeting has been scheduled for tomorrow afternoon. Canadian Pacific Kansas City Chief Executive Keith Creel says a proposed U.S. rail merger between Union Pacific and Norfolk Southern would reduce competition and create major freight bottlenecks. The proposed $85 billion U.S. deal would form the first coast-to-coast railway in the U.S. and would control nearly half of the country's freight traffic. This is the Canadian Press. In sports, Abbey Rock scored twice to lead the Montreal Victoire to their first Walter Cup trophy with a 4-0 victory over the Ottawa Charge in Game 4. Rock scored what proved to be the game-winning goal at 3 minutes 49 seconds of the second period and scored a shorthanded jailbreak goal at 9 minutes 58 seconds of the third, securing Montreal's first Professional Women's Hockey League championship. Toronto Raptors forward Colin Murray-Boyles has been named the NBA's All-Star Rookie Second Team. Murray-Boyles is the 13th player in franchise history to receive all rookie honors and the first since Scotty Barnes in 2021-22. Austin Riley and Dominic Smith hit three-run home runs. Chris Sale allowed just one run and struck out 8 over 7 innings. And the Atlanta Braves beat the Miami Marlins 9-1. Sale limited the Marlins to 4 hits and picked up his 7th win after losing his previous 2 starts. From the Canadian Press, I'm John Kennedy.
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5: Partly cloudy tonight, becoming clear overnight down to 5 degrees. Tomorrow, sunshine with a high of 16. Clear and 5 tomorrow night. And Friday, mix of sun and cloud with a high of 19.
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13: 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It turns out sharing food together helps you bond and build morale. Sharing food. This comes from Cornell University. They studied firefighters, for example, and those who ate together, they performed better on the job than those who ate alone. It's something that goes back to ancient survival when tribes would eat together. It's a more intimate way to bond than simply chit-chatting or getting coffee together. Sharing food, it increases activity in the part of the brain responsible for selfless actions. So it makes us feel like we're all on the same team, makes us want to be nicer to the people we share food with. In a work situation, that makes you more cooperative and more productive. And coming up, I have two easy fixes for your most common problems, headaches and other body aches and pains. Stand by.
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0: All right, my friends, here's something that you and I can do to reduce our risk of colon cancer. Stop eating late-night snacks. Experts at Rush University Medical College asked colonoscopy patients about their eating habits and found that those who avoided late-night eating were less likely to have adenomas. Those are the most common type of colon polyps. They're benign growths that can turn cancerous, and they're less common in people who don't eat within 3 hours of bedtime. The researchers believe eating late at night disrupts the gut's internal clock. And when any of your internal biological clocks are not in sync with the natural rhythm of the day, that's a problem that's been linked to an increased cancer risk. So eat dinner at least 3 hours before bed, and then consider the kitchen closed.
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1: From the National Newsroom of the Canadian Press, I'm Rob Westgate. Alberta's drive toward a proposed fall referendum on separation has taken a bizarre turn straight into a roadblock. A bipartisan committee debating a motion to hold a province-wide vote on Alberta permanently staying in Canada found out during the debate that the United Conservative Party caucus had released a statement claiming it had already been passed. The opposition NDP members raised a point of privilege, but were ultimately shot down by the UCP majority. The UCP member, Nate Glubish, says Forever Canada's petition should still be sent to a vote.
2: Citizen initiatives are designed to end in a referendum if they hit the threshold of signatures. That shouldn't be a surprise. That's the whole point.
1: Wednesday's meeting had to adjourn before the matter was settled, but the NDP says another meeting has been scheduled for Thursday afternoon. The U.S. Department of Justice says two Canadian steel companies have agreed to pay $19 million to resolve allegations they knowingly failed to pay proper duties on flat-rolled steel manufactured in Europe and Asia.
3: The U.S. Department of Justice says from May 2019 through to January 2025, Farjas Incorporated and Royal Canadian Steel, along with the company's president, misrepresented the country of origin of the steel as Canadian and American. The department says the companies knew the steel was from China, Indonesia, Italy, Turkey, or Vietnam. Through that time period, steel imports compliant with the Canada-US-Mexico Agreement on Trade didn't face duties. U.S. President Donald Trump

0: Don't worry, be happy.
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1: From the National Newsroom of the Canadian Press, I'm Rob Westgate. There has been another twist in the Alberta separation saga. At a bipartisan legislative committee, members were debating a motion to include a petition on Alberta staying in Canada forever in any fall referendum. However, in the middle of the debate, the United Conservative Party caucus sent out a news release saying the motion had already been passed. Opposition NDP member Christina Gray immediately raised a point of privilege.
2: It continues on with quotes from you, Mr. Chair, while we are debating this in this committee.
1: The United Conservative majority members on the committee agreed it was a mistake, but declined to take the issue any further. The meeting was adjourned before the matter of the petition was ultimately decided, and another meeting has now been scheduled for later today. Ontario health officials say one person in the province is being tested for Ebola. A ministry spokesperson says the patient was in hospital and being tested for a range of infectious diseases, including the Ebola virus. They add that the move was being made out of an abundance of caution given the person's recent travel history. Currently, there is an outbreak of a rare type of Ebola in the Congo and neighboring Uganda, with almost 600 suspected cases and 139 suspected deaths. Now onto the international stage, where the European Parliament has formally welcomed Canada into the Security Action for Europe Defence Borrowing Agreement, better known as SAFE. Foreign Affairs Minister Anita Anand says it is an important step for the country.
3: What that means is that

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I woke last night to the sound of thunder. How far off, I sat and wondered. Started humming a song from 1962. And it's funny how the night moves. When you just don't seem to have as much to lose.

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1: From the National Newsroom of the Canadian Press, I'm Rob Westgate. A passenger jet bound for the United States ended up being diverted to Montreal because of flight restrictions stateside linked to the Ebola outbreak in the Democratic Republic of Congo. Air France says its flight from Paris to Detroit couldn't land at its intended destination as one of its passengers was being denied entry due to new regulations that travelers from certain countries, including the Congo, can only enter the U.S. through Washington. Canadian and American health officials did not immediately return requests for comment. An internal memo reveals that officials managing the federal government's return-to-office plans are concerned about the ability of Ottawa's troubled municipal transit system to actually get their employees to their workplaces.
2: Canada's top public servant, Privy Council Clerk Michelle Sabia, and Deputy Clerk Isabel Mondou met with Ottawa Mayor Mark Sutcliffe on February 19th to discuss the city's readiness to support an increased on-site presence across the federal government. The mayor's Director of Communications says the meeting focused on how the city could help the effort succeed and addressed public transit, road networks, parking, and availability of office space. In early February, the federal government announced back-to-office plans for executives and employees eligible for hybrid work. John Kennedy, The Canadian Press.
1: Prime Minister Mark Carney is condemning Israel's treatment of detained activists following a raid on a Gaza-bound flotilla packed with aid. Carney described the behavior as abominable and unacceptable, adding that Ottawa is seeking assurances about the well-being of detained Canadians. France, Italy, the Netherlands, Britain, Turkey, and Greece all were also critical of the incident. The global uproar was sparked by the release of videos showing the activists restrained, their wrists bound, and foreheads lowered to the floor. Now back home and over to the East Coast, where New Brunswick's government has reached the halfway mark towards its goal of opening 30 collaborative healthcare clinics by the year 2028. The province updated its count yesterday after opening a clinic in Beau Rivage, the 16th clinic to open in the province since April of 2025. Roughly $942,000 in government money was fronted for renovations, overhead costs, and recruitment. And finally, gig workers driving passengers to and from World Cup festivities are bracing for traffic and tension during the tournament. They foresee unruly, impatient, and alcohol-fueled crowds clogging the streets of Toronto and Vancouver

0: constraining just how many customers they can serve. Christine Hubbard is the managing director at Beck Taxi in Toronto, and she says drivers will be contending with a range of match day closures.
1: Pack your patience is really the message, because there's not really any way we can prepare for this.
0: Now, ahead of the massive sporting event, Uber is reminding its customers to consider all of their transportation options and plan ahead. This is the Canadian Press. In sports, the Montreal Victoire topped the Ottawa Charge 4-0 in Game 4 to capture the team's first Walter Cup trophy. Abbey Rocks scored twice en route to the win, which also represents the first time the PWHL's champion is a team from Canada. Marie-Philippe Poulin was named the Ilana Klaus Playoff MVP, having tied for the postseason lead with 8 points, 2 goals, and 6 assists. Meanwhile, Dylan Coghlan scored his first playoff goal. Carter Hart made 36 saves, and the Vegas Golden Knights opened their Western Conference final by holding off the Colorado Avalanche 4-2. Mitch Marner added an assist for Vegas to give him 19 points in the postseason. And over to the MLB, where Trey Yesavage outpitched Cam Schlittler in a marquee matchup between young aces, as the Toronto Blue Jays managed to edge out the New York Yankees 2-1 after a rain delay. Yesavage allowed just 2 hits, walked none, and struck out 8 over 6 shutout innings. From the Canadian Press, I'm Rob Westgate.
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0: Good morning. It's 5:30. I'm Tim Durkin with your CJBQ News Update. Sunshine today, breezy in the high 16. Here's what's making news this hour. Ontario Special Investigations Unit says there's no reasonable grounds to believe a Belleville police officer committed a criminal offense in connection with a vehicle pursuit that led to serious injuries. A 44-year-old suffered the injuries back in February. A report states the officer's driving and decision-making during the pursuit were subject to legitimate scrutiny. However, they noted they were unable to reasonably conclude the officer's driving amounted to a marked departure from the standard of care. More at QuinnyNews.com. Ontario's Ministry of Health says a person in the province who recently traveled to East Africa being tested for Ebola. A spokesperson says the patient being tested for a range of infections, including the deadly virus, out of an abundance of caution given the person's recent travel history. Currently, there's an outbreak of a rare type of Ebola in the Congo and neighboring Uganda. Another debate session has been added to the calendar for one of Alberta's legislature committees. The move comes after United Conservative members introduced a motion to formally ask the Premier to initiate a province-wide vote on Alberta's status in Confederation this October. But the motion was still under debate when the UCP caucus released a statement saying it had passed. An upcoming IPO could rank as the biggest ever.
1: Elon Musk has announced plans for one of the biggest sales of stock to the public ever for a space company currently losing billions of dollars a year. Documents filed show that SpaceX lost $2.6 billion from operations last year on $18.7 billion in revenue, and the losses kept piling up at the start of this year as well. Musk and certain other shareholders will receive shares in a special class of stock that gives them 10 votes for each share they hold. The stock sale could also make Musk a major owner who co-founded SpaceX in 2002, the world's first trillionaire. I'm Lisa Dwyer.
0: The Trenton Wastewater Treatment Plant getting a new freight elevator. During yesterday's meeting, councillors discussed a proposal to replace the equipment at the plant, which has become unsafe for use. Repeated control panel failures, difficulty sourcing parts for the older machinery, and a failed control cable were laid out as some of the challenges. Wastewater staff recommended replacing the elevator with a new model at a cost of $385,000. Those funds would be drawn from the Wastewater Capital Reserve. Several officers and civilian personnel with the Belleville Police Service received commendation from Chief Murray Rod and the Police Service Board of Directors and other organizations on Tuesday. The commendations involved information technology, communications, and investigations. Most of the commendations revolve around last year's conviction of a suspect in a violent sexual assault that occurred almost 26 years ago at Belleville's Ramada Inn. More at QuinnyNews.com. That's the news. In sports, it's game one of the Eastern Conference Final tonight as the Carolina Hurricanes host the Montreal Canadiens at 8 p.m. The Vegas Golden Knights drew first blood in the Western Conference Final, defeating the Colorado Avalanche 4-2 last night. The Toronto Blue Jays grabbed a 2-1 win at the Yankees. New York hosts the fourth game of that series tonight. In the NBA, the Cleveland Cavaliers look to tie up their best of seven with the New York Knicks at 8 o'clock. Last night, the Oklahoma City Thunder even things with San Antonio in a 122-113 victory. In golf, it's the PGA's Byron Nelson Classic. A look now at CJBQ radar weather. Sunny today, breezy, the high 16. The high UV index at 8. Tonight, clear, the low 2 with a risk of frost. Tomorrow, sun and cloud, breezy and 19, a high UV index. Saturday, Sunday, Monday, cloudy with a chance of showers all 3 days. Temperatures between 17 and 20. It's 8 right now. 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I'm Tim Durkin in the Quinney News Center.
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3: Where it is, 5:35, and welcome to a Thursday morning. And it's a whole lot cooler now, that heat and humidity out of the air, and it's going to be a sunny day, a high of 16. But still, it says here, high UV index are very high, and so slap that suntan lotion on, especially if you're maybe working outside or just have an outside job doing some roofing, what have you, and get the suntan lotion on for sure. Right now, 8 degrees with Billy Joel to start the proceedings on this Thursday, 800 CJBQ.

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If I-

0: That's Ben Perry and If I Die Young. Also, Burton Cummings and Billy Joel to get us started on this Thursday morning. Welcome to it. Brian DeCarrot to 546. And we're looking for some sunshine today. Breezy, 16-year high. Wow, look out tonight. Clear, 2 degrees. And yes, there is the risk of frost, so take care of your plants. We have a sun-cloud mix when we wake up for Friday, and 19 is the high that we're headed for. Right now, it is 8 degrees. Well, in the PWHL, you knew one way or the other a Canadian champion was going to be crowned, and it was last night. Abby Rock scoring twice to lead the Montreal Victoire to their first Walter Cup trophy, 4-0 win over the Ottawa Charge, game 4. So that was the way things ended up there. And let's see. Oh, coming up, it's on Saturday, which is the 23rd. It is the Trenton Wooler Elks Lodge, the place to be. They have a spring indoor-outdoor vendor show, and so come on out and take it in. All proceeds going to help the Elks charity fund, and that's helping kids, and entry is by donation, and they have a barbecue lunch available, so I plan to take it in. Don't miss out. Music on the way, and we have more of it for you this morning on CJBQ.
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Eagles, Lion Eyes, CJBQ. Hey, I need five Crozier AC qualifiers now. 969-1545. Come dance with me and Johnny Reed.

That's Johnny Reed, CJBQ. Hey, congrats, our five latest Crozier Heating and Air AC qualifiers. We had Len Wilwood, Jackie Lake, Wayne Gibbs, Christine Rohde, and Edith Orse are all qualifying. And to keep it here, your chance to qualify, of course, could come at any time. A chance for you to win installed an AC unit valued at over $5,500. This is Firefall, Strange Wave. 6 o'clock news with Tim Durkin is next on CJBQ, now in our 80th year.

0: Good morning. It's 6 o'clock. I'm Tim Durkin with your CJBQ News Update. Sunny, breezy, and 16 today. 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
0: Prime Minister Mark Carney is condemning Israel's treatment of detained activists, including a Belleville resident, following a raid on a Gaza-bound flotilla packed with aid. Here's our Alana Cameron.
3: Carney described the behavior as abominable and unacceptable, adding that Ottawa is seeking assurances about the well-being of detained Canadians. Activists say Belleville resident Shahid Mahmoud is among the 11 Canadians detained when Israel's Navy intercepted 41 boats in international waters near Cyprus on Monday. Global Samud Canada says they don't know where Mahmoud has been taken. He's the co-founder of Belleville for Justice and Peace, a social justice group that's been calling for a ceasefire on the war in Gaza. Alana Cameron, Quinty News.
0: Ontario's SIU says there's no reasonable grounds to believe a Belleville police officer committed a criminal offense in connection with a vehicle pursuit that led to serious crashes. Here's Alan Michael Steele.
4: On February 1st, officers were on the lookout for a Dodge Charger after receiving a report of a suspected impaired driver. An officer tried to stop the driver, and the driver fled. Police say the driver was speeding, going through stop signs and red lights. The 3-kilometer pursuit ended when the driver lost control on George Street and hit a pole. Man was taken to hospital and treated for clavicle, neck, and rib fractures. In a report from the director of the Special Investigations Unit, Joseph Martino, it states that the officer's driving and decision-making during the pursuit were subject to legitimate scrutiny as he drove for periods at significant speeds, at times about twice the speed limit on wet and snowy roads. However, Martino noted he was unable to reasonably conclude on the totality of the evidence that the officer's driving amounted to a marked departure from the standard of care. For Quinty News, I'm Alan Michael Steele.
0: A Bancroft man charged in connection with sexual offenses involving minors. The Bancroft Crime Unit began an investigation in late April. 53-year-old Adam Palmer of Bancroft is facing numerous charges. He was released from custody. More at QuintyNews.com. Two men from Quebec arrested after suspicious drone activity near Warkworth Institution. OPP received the reports of a suspicious activity call around 6:30 Sunday night. Officers attended the area and located two individuals on Percy Boom Road. After a result of an investigation, a drone, phones, and 650 grams of drugs

0: including cocaine and meth, were seized. Their names and a full list of charges at Quinney News Online. Healthcare workers in the Congo sounding the alarm over a lack of protection and training as a rare Ebola virus spreads rapidly in one of the world's most remote and vulnerable places. So far, 51 cases confirmed, 2 in Uganda. The World Health Organization says the outbreak poses a low global risk, but that local case numbers will increase. A proposal to reduce wastewater rates paid by certain Quinney West residents getting another look. During yesterday's meeting, councillors heard a presentation from the Young's Cove Community Association regarding the rates homeowners in the community pay for wastewater service. They outlined how they're paying over double the rates of other homeowners. The association also mentioned a previous discussion about the issue at council did not involve the homeowners. Council will revisit the issue at a future meeting. That's the news. A look now at CJBQ radar weather. Sunny today, breezy, the high 16. The high UV index at 8. Tonight clear, the low 2 with a risk of frost. Tomorrow sun and cloud, breezy and 19, a high UV index. Saturday, Sunday, Monday, cloudy with a chance of showers all 3 days. Temperatures between 17 and 20. It's 8 right now. 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
0: Only one team in the NHL's history has ever endured a longer break between postseason games than the Carolina Hurricanes. For that, you have to go back to 1919, when the Montreal Canadiens sat idle for 12 days. The Habs going to face a well-rested opponent tonight in the Canes, who've been off 11 days since they eliminated Philadelphia. Raleigh hosting Game 1 of the Eastern Conference Final tonight at 8 o'clock. It was Game 1 of the West Final last night.
2: Shot blocked out of the box. Ben Hutton has got it. 2-on-1 Vegas. Hutton waiting, shoots. Gets the rebound, scores. Red Harden. And just like that, it's 3-0 Vegas.
0: The Knights would go on for a 4-2 win, a 36-save effort in goal from Carter Hart. The Avalanche made several defensive miscommunications as they juggled their blue line pairings with Cale Makar sidelined by an upper body injury. It's been 33 years since the top level of professional hockey has won a league championship north of the border. And just like 1993, La Belle Provence did it.
3: Jenner, a mishandle, a chance for Montreal.
0: Montreal would take the championship with a 4-0 Game 4 win. It's the first time a Canadian team has won the PWHL title, with the Minnesota Frost winning the first 2 years. The Toronto Blue Jays got a masterclass in pitching from prospect star Treya Savage last night.
4: Yes. As soon as the game began. Oh.
5: Got him! Treya Savage just struck out Aaron Judge for the third time tonight.
0: Toronto scored 5 runs in their first game with the Yankees and lost, 4 runs on Tuesday night and lost. Last night, they scored just 2 runs, but they got the win. The final 2-1. Tonight, 7:07 first pitch. Jose Berríos is having season-ending Tommy John surgery, while Shane Bieber, Max Scherzer, Joe Mantiply, Tommy Nance, Yimi Garcia, and Lazaro Estrada remain out. On top of those pitchers not in the lineup, Cody Ponce and Bowden Francis joined Berríos in being out for the entire season. Tonight, South Hastings Baseball League action in Melrose. It's Reed and Melrose at 6:15, Parkhurst and the Cardinals at 8:30. In the Belleville Women's Fastball League, Cy Sloan Contracting defeated Quinty Home Installations 11-8. Elsewhere, the late game, the Napanee Express U-17 defeated EMS Tech 11-3. In golf, today is the first day of the PGA's Byron Nelson, that tournament going in Texas. In the NBA last night, it was tied up. Oklahoma City beat San Antonio 122-113. Tonight, the Cavs and Knicks have tip-off at 8 o'clock. And that's sports.
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7: Good morning. It's a clear drive on the 401 in both directions out of Belleville and Trenton. Highway 62 and 37 are in good shape, and Highway 49 is trouble-free in both directions. I'm not seeing anything that would slow you down. 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
0: 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Wind northeast, 15 knots. Diminishing to variable 10 knots this afternoon. Wind becoming northeast 10 near midnight, then increasing to northeast 15 tomorrow. Waves around a half meter.
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21: 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It's 6:12. 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I'm CJBQ.

0: great big C and end of the world. It is 6:18 and it's the start of a Thursday is what it is. The sun just up and we'll have a look at the weather in just a sec. You're invited out to come on out. It's the Trenton Citizens Band. Sing along with the Trenton Citizens Band concert happening this Sunday, 2 o'clock at the Trenton High School Auditorium. And at that time, what they'll be doing is encouraging you in the audience to sing along with the band and the vocalists. And they'll be putting up the lyrics, projecting it behind the band. And you'll hear pretty much everything musically from the Elvis, the Beach Boys, the Beatles, right up to some musical favorites such as Frozen, The Wizard of Oz, and more. So come on out to check it out. For more info, 613-438-0444, the number to call, 613-438-0444. On the way today, of course, I have a pair of tickets. And that is for the Saturday performance. It's happening, the Plowboys featuring Freddie Vett at the Upper Canada Opera House in Gravenhurst. 7 o'clock is showtime again. I'll have a pair of tickets to be given away between now and 9 o'clock. Toronto Blue Jays, well, they finally got one in. I was all ready to catch a couple of innings when I turned it on, and lo and behold, at 7 o'clock, there was a bit of a rain delay, but they got the game in, and Trey Savage out pitching Cam Schlittler in a marquee matchup between young guns, as it were. Jays edging the Yankees 2-1. It'll be another game tonight as they wrap up the series. It'll be Carlos Rodon going for the Yankees. Jays have yet to announce a scheduled starter. 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They've got this. Sunny and breezy, a high of 16. Clear, 6 degrees, the expected low tonight. In some parts of our listening area, the risk of frost, especially in the northern areas. We have sun-cloud mix for Friday and a high of 18. Right now, 7 degrees at CJBQ.
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on Show and Tell, big R&B hit for Al Wilson. It is 6:26. We're heading on up to news. Melanie Lane out of Saskatoon released this song in 2005, cover of Juice Newton's hit. Did a good job of it too. Queen of Hearts, 800 CJBQ, Quincy's hometown radio.

0: Good morning at 6:30. I'm Tim Durkin with your CJBQ News Update. Another pleasant day today. A high UV index. Full details coming up with Kevin Williams. 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
0: Prime Minister Mark Carney is condemning Israel's treatment of detaining activists, including a Belleville resident, following a raid on a Gaza-bound flotilla packed with aid. Carney's described the behavior as abominable and unacceptable, adding Ottawa is seeking assurances about the well-being of detained Canadians. Activists say Belleville resident Shahi Mahmoud, among the 11 Canadians detained when Israel's Navy intercepted 41 boats in international waters near Cyprus on Monday. Mahmoud, who is part of Belleville for Justice and Peace, is a group calling for a ceasefire on the war in Gaza. Belleville for Justice and Peace has just contacted Quinny News with the following statement. The flotilla participants have been released and deported to Turkey. They are set to fly home. We have contacted for an interview with Mahmoud. Ontario Special Investigations Unit says there's no reasonable grounds to believe a Belleville police officer committed a criminal offense in connection with a vehicle pursuit that led to serious injuries. A 44-year-old suffered the injuries back in February. A report states the officer's driving and decision-making during the pursuit were subject to legitimate scrutiny. However, they noted they were unable to reasonably conclude the officer's driving amounted to a marked departure from the standard of care. More at QuinnyNews.com. Ontario's Ministry of Health says a person in the province who recently traveled to East Africa being tested for Ebola. A spokesperson says the patient being tested for a range of infections, including the deadly virus, out of an abundance of caution given the person's recent travel history. Currently, there's an outbreak of a rare type of Ebola in the Congo and neighboring Uganda. Another debate session has been added to the calendar for one of Alberta's legislature committees. The move comes after United Conservative members introduced a motion to formally ask the Premier to initiate a province-wide vote on Alberta's status in Confederation this October. But the motion was still under debate when the UCP caucus released a statement saying it had passed. Ontario will ban the use and purchase of Chinese-made drones by the government and provincial police amid growing scrutiny and security for privacy concerns with foreign-made technology.
2: The province says Chinese law may require companies incorporated in China to disclose data even if it's stored abroad, and drones could access or store sensitive information. Ontario says it will immediately ban Chinese-made drones from highly sensitive provincial police operations, prohibit their purchase for government use, and gradually replace existing government drones with technology made in Canada or approved jurisdictions. The government says the move aligns with other government organizations, including the Canadian Armed Forces and the RCMP. Now, the province says it will consult industry stakeholders in the coming weeks to consider replacement options, including Canadian and Ontario drone manufacturers. David Augustine, The Canadian Press, Toronto.
0: That's the news. Sunshine today, breezy, high 16, a high UV index at 8. Tonight, clear the low 6. Colder in the northern portion of our listening area with a risk of frost. Tomorrow morning, sunshine, increasing clouds, breezy and 18. Saturday, Sunday, Monday, sun and cloud with a chance of showers. The temperature's anywhere between 16 and 20 for the 3 days. 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
0: The Montreal Canadiens visit the Carolina Hurricanes tonight in Game 1 of the Eastern Final. Montreal coming off a 7-game series over Buffalo, which ended with a 3-2 OT win Monday. Carolina has not played since May 9th after going to back-to-back sweeps with Ottawa and Philly. It is the longest wait since 1919 between playoff series. When you guessed it, the Montreal Canadiens had to wait 12 days to find out their new opponent. Dylan Coughlin scored his first playoff goal. Carter Hart, 36 saves. The Vegas Golden Knights opened the Western Conference Final, holding off the Colorado Avalanche 4-2. Mitch Marner added an assist for Vegas to give him 19 points in the postseason.
4: What a game to seal it! Victor, Victor! Montreal has won their first Walter Cup!
0: They did so in fine fashion, a convincing 4-0 win in Ottawa last night, taking the championship over the Charge 3-1. Marie-Philippe Poulin won the Lana Clause Playoff MVP award, tying for the postseason lead with 8 points.
5: There goes Chisholm. And it's swung on and missed, and the Blue Jays will win the ballgame. It got a little hairy there in the bottom of the ninth.
0: But Louis Varland was able to seal the deal. The story of the game, Treya Savage. He outpitched Cam Schlittler in the marquee matchup between young aces. 3 of his 6 strikeouts came against Aaron Judge. First pitch tonight is set for 7:07. 2 games in South Hastings action tonight. It's Reed and Melrose at 6:15, the Cardinals and Parkhurst at 8:30. A doubleheader to kick things off for the Belleville Women's Fastball League. Cy Sloan Contracting beat the Quinney Home Installations 11-8. Elsewhere, Napanee Express U17s 11, EMS Tech 3. In the NBA tonight, the Cleveland Cavaliers look to tie their best of 7 Eastern Final with the New York Knicks up 1-0. Tip-off is 8 o'clock. Last night, Oklahoma City knotted up the Western Conference Final with San Antonio in a 122-113 victory. In golf, the first round going for the PGA's Byron Nelson in Texas. The LPGA is off this week. And the Toronto Tempo wrap up their 4-game road trip tonight with a visit to Minnesota. They face the Lynx in WNBA action. The top star in women's basketball again facing injury concern.
6: Caitlin Clark was ruled out by the Indiana Fever for Wednesday night's game against the Portland Fire with a back injury. The Fever disclosed Clark's injury less than 2 hours before tip-off. She had not been listed on Indiana's injury report a day earlier. The star guard had not missed a game this season after her 2025 campaign was cut short by a series of injuries. Clark is averaging 24.3 points, 9 assists, 5 rebounds, and 1 steal in 4 games. After the Fever season opening loss, Clark said her back, quote, gets out of line pretty quickly. I'm Geffen Coolball.
0: And that's sports.
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7: Hi, I'm Carson Arthur. It's time for a Take It Outside Minute on 800 CJBQ. According to the Canadian Association of Professional Agriculturalists, bee colony health continues to deteriorate. Bees everywhere have been dying by the millions, and this is a serious thing on a global scale because our survival depends on it. 1 in every 3 bites of food that we eat is as a result of bees and other open pollinators. We need to keep some of the dandelions in our yard this spring. Now, I'm pretty sure I just heard everybody gasp, but dandelions are a major food source for pollinators because they are one of the first flowers that appear in spring. By leaving them, we are providing a food source for the insects running low on nutrients at this time of year. The key is to catch the dandelions after they've been pollinated and before they turn to seed. If we all start doing our part to help local pollinator populations, we can make a difference to an insect group that helps ensure our own longevity. It's time to give a little bit back this spring, and you can do just that by caring for your bees.
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0: we go. It is 6:44, Brian DeCare, Thursday morning. You might remember that one there. New Jersey, in fact, New Brunswick, New Jersey, with Frankie and the Knockouts, their 80s hit, and Sweetheart, the name of that one. It is time for a look at the weather, Radar Weather, with Kevin Williams, and it is brought to us this hour by Brighton Recycling, your community metal recycling facility. Cash in at brightonrecycling.ca. And I say good morning to you, Kevin. How are you doing?
1: Good to be with you, Brian. Good morning to you, and a good morning to all.
0: Yeah, as we were just chatting off the air, the sun's up, and it's a very, very comfortable start to the day, and it looks like a beauty you've got lined up.
1: Absolutely. Of course, comfortable is Brian's euphemistic term for kind of cool. but that's okay, because when the sun is out and the breeze is light and the sky is bright, it can be just right for getting out. So enjoy the day. If you work or play outside, don't forget that sunscreen. In fact, today and tomorrow look just fine. Dry, sunny, and pleasant. Cool, but pleasant. The same cannot be said about the weekend, though, Brian. The cold front that came through yesterday early morning, dropping our temperatures, is going to come back at us or approach as a warm front, and that's going to generate rain. I think it could be a decent dose of rain coming in Saturday, especially Saturday afternoon, Saturday evening. The modeling is pretty impressive, suggesting we could end up with a good 20, 30 millimeters of rain during that time frame. And then the rain tapers during the day Sunday to a few scattered showers. But it certainly does not look like a great weekend weather-wise. But, you know, the price you pay for what was a pretty nice holiday weekend. So the call for today, plenty of sunshine. The high 16, clear tonight. We're down to 6. Mostly sunny tomorrow, the high 18. And then Saturday, cloudy. I think the day starts dry. All right, so you've got early morning plans, so you're probably okay. But rain arrives, I think it could be a pretty decent dose of rain Saturday afternoon, Saturday night, with a morning high on Saturday of 16. Once that rain arrives, the temperature will then drop a few degrees during the day and a few leftover showers on Sunday. Brian?
0: All righty. Thank you very much, Kevin, and you enjoy your Thursday.
1: You too, Brian. Thank you.
0: Right now, it is 7 degrees at 800 CJBQ. One on the way from Tall Bachman.
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0: All right, I'll take some more AC qualifiers with Crozier Heating and Air. Here's Tal Bachman on CJBQ.

0: That's Tal Bachman. She's so high. CJBQ, Quincy's hometown radio. We have the five latest Crozier Heating and Air AC qualifiers. They were Dwayne Riley, Len Wellwood, Marcy Clark, John Davey, and Kevin Gall all qualifying. Well, I guess no matter what your age, always great to stay in shape. But how is this? 99-year-old here setting a record as the world's oldest crowd surfer. And this item says a 90-year-old Texas woman has set a Guinness World Book of Records for the oldest person to crowd surf. Paula Canna was taped at the Austin County Fairgrounds crowd surfing during a concert. The concert goers held her on a stretcher above their heads and passed her off among themselves very, very safely, I would imagine as well. Hey, we're in for a sunny day, high of 16, 7 degrees right now at CJBQ.
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0: 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Tim Durkin will have that story and more at 7. Cliff Richard, we don't talk anymore. 800-CJBQ.

0: Good morning. It's 7 o'clock. I'm Tim Durkin with your CJBQ News Update. Lots of sunshine in the forecast today. 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
0: A Belleville activist detained by the Israeli Navy while attempting to deliver aid to Gaza has been released and deported to Turkey. Shahi Mahmoud, co-founder of the Belleville for Justice and Peace, part of a 41-boat flotilla intercepted in international waters Monday. His release follows strong words from Prime Minister Mark Carney, who condemned Israel's treatment of the detained activists yesterday. Local organizers say Mahmoud will fly home soon. Quinney News is expecting an interview in the coming days. Ontario's SIU says there's no reasonable grounds to believe a Belleville police officer committed a criminal offense in connection with a vehicle pursuit that led to serious crashes. Here's Alan Michael Steele.
3: On February 1st, officers were on the lookout for a Dodge Charger after receiving a report of a suspected impaired driver. An officer tried to stop the driver, and the driver fled. Police say the driver was speeding, going through stop signs and red lights. The 3-kilometer pursuit ended when the driver lost control on George Street and hit a pole. Man was taken to hospital and treated for clavicle, neck, and rib fractures. In a report from the director of the Special Investigations Unit, Joseph Martino, it states that the officer's driving and decision-making during the pursuit were subject to legitimate scrutiny. He drove for periods at significant speeds, at times about twice the speed limit on wet and snowy roads. However, Martino noted he was unable to reasonably conclude on the totality of the evidence that the officer's driving amounted to a marked departure from the standard of care. For Quinty News, I'm Alan Michael Steele.
0: A Bancroft man charged in connection with sexual offenses involving minors. The Bancroft Crime Unit began an investigation in late April. 53-year-old Adam Palmer of Bancroft is facing numerous charges. He was released from custody. More at QuinnyNews.com. Two men from Quebec arrested after suspicious drone activity near Warkworth Institution. OPP received the reports of a suspicious activity call around 6:30 Sunday night. Officers attended the area and located two individuals on Percy Boom Road. After a result of an investigation, a drone, phones, and 650 grams of drugs, including cocaine and meth, were seized. Their names and a full list of charges at Quinney News Online. Healthcare workers in the Congo sounding the alarm over a lack of protection and training as a rare Ebola virus spreads rapidly in one of the world's most remote and vulnerable places. So far, 51 cases confirmed, 2 in Uganda. The World Health Organization says the outbreak poses a low global risk, but that local case numbers will increase. A proposal to reduce wastewater rates paid by certain Quinte West residents getting another look. During yesterday's meeting, councillors heard a presentation from the Young's Cove Community Association regarding the rates homeowners in the community pay.

0: for wastewater service. They outlined how they're paying over double the rates of other homeowners. The association also mentioned a previous discussion about the issue at council did not involve the homeowners. Council will revisit the issue at a future meeting. And that's the news. Remember, you can get the latest news anytime at quinnynews.com. 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I'm Tim Durkin in the Quinny News Center. Sports, weather, and traffic coming up.
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2: Here's our forecast for the Quinny area. Lots of sunshine today. A little cool for the time of year, but pleasant. The high 16. Clear tonight and chilly. The low 6. It could be cold enough to support a little frost in patches up to the north. Then for tomorrow, mostly sunshine and pleasant, the high 18. Saturday, cloudy, breezy, and cool, with rain developing during the day. Temperatures Saturday falling from a morning high of 16. There'll be some leftover showers on Sunday. From the CJBQ Radar Weather Center, I'm Kevin Williams.
3: Right now, it's 8 degrees at 800 CJBQ.
1: Quinty's on-time traffic.
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5: We're still smooth sailing on the 401 in both directions. Belleville and Trenton streets look good. Highway 62 and 37 are both problem-free from Highway 7 to the 401. And Highway 49 is clear up towards Marysville. We're clear over the Quinty Skyway Bridge. 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With the latest traffic, I'm Antonia Altabonte.
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0: 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Tell them Earl and Harold sent you. Only one team in the NHL's history has ever endured a longer break between postseason games than the Carolina Hurricanes. For that, you have to go back to 1919. When the Montreal Canadiens sat idle for 12 days. The Habs going to face a well-rested opponent tonight in the Canes, who've been off 11 days since they eliminated Philadelphia. Raleigh hosting Game 1 of the Eastern Conference Final tonight at 8 o'clock. It was Game 1 of the West Final last night.
7: Shot blocked out of the box. Ben Hutton has got it. 2-on-1 Vegas. Hutton waiting, shoots. That's going to be the rebound, scores. And just like that, it's 3-0 Vegas.
0: The Knights would go on for a 4-2 win, a 36-save effort in goal from Carter Hart. The Avalanche made several defensive miscommunications as they juggled their blue line pairings with Cale Makar sidelined by an upper body injury. It's been 33 years since the top level of professional hockey has won a league championship north of the border. And just like 1993, La Belle Provence did it.
8: Brian Jenner, a mishandle, a chance for Montreal. Oh, what a goal! Leni Englund seals the deal for the Victoire.
0: Montreal would take the championship with a 4-0 Game 4 win. It's the first time a Canadian team has won the PWHL title, with the Minnesota Frost winning the first 2 years. The Toronto Blue Jays got a masterclass in pitching from prospect star Treya Savage last night.
9: Yes. As soon as the game began. Oh.
10: Got him! Treya Savage just struck out Aaron Judge for the third time tonight.
0: Toronto scored 5 runs in their first game with the Yankees and lost. 4 runs on Tuesday night and lost. Last night, they scored just 2 runs, but they got the win. The final 2-1 tonight, 7:07 first pitch. Jose Berríos is having season-ending Tommy John surgery, while Shane Bieber, Max Scherzer, Joe Mantiply, Tommy Nance, Yimi Garcia, and Lazaro Estrada remain out. On top of those pitchers not in the lineup, Cody Ponce and Bowden Francis joined Berríos in being out for the entire season. Tonight, South Hastings Baseball League action in Melrose. It's Reed and Melrose at 6:15, Parkhurst and the Cardinals at 8:30. In the Belleville Women's Fastball League, Cy Sloan Contracting defeated Quinty Home Installations 11-8. Elsewhere, the late game, the Napanee Express U-17 defeated EMS Tech 11-3. In golf, today is the first day of the PGA's Byron Nelson, that tournament going in Texas. In the NBA last night, it was tied up. Oklahoma City beat San Antonio 122-113. Tonight, the Cavs and Knicks have tip-off at 8 o'clock. And that's sports.
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0: That night the lights went out in Georgia. Vicki Lawrence, CJBQ, 714, and a Thursday morning. Brian DeCaron. And I see, among other things, today it is National Waiters and Waitresses Day. So if you're out dining, hey, give them a good tip, as it were, they're for the great service. And though they're busy, those folks, waiters and waitresses, bartenders and the like. Hey, it's a do-it-yourself doormat. That's what they have on at the May Craft Night, the monthly Craft Night fundraiser. The Queensboro Community Center, and it is coming up next week, and that is Friday the 29th, but you have to register and do so either today or tomorrow, because tomorrow is the deadline. Again, $30, and it starts at 7 o'clock at the Queensboro Community Center, and it is a fundraising project with the money to go towards the playground project, and you can give Stephanie a ring later today, 613-438-0934. That's 438-0934 is the number. With the weather, well, the sun is up. Looks like a beauty of a day on the way. 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Sunny and breezy, 16 the high today, clear and 6, maybe even colder in northern portions of our listening area with the risk of frost, so be aware there. Tomorrow, a sun cloud mix, breezy, and 18 is the high expected. Right now, 8 degrees at CJBQ at the birthday bash ahead.
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0: And it's the birthday bash, a Thursday now, the 21st of May. It's a busy one. Let's get right to it here. And first up, it says, hey, look who's the big 16 today. Happy 16th. It says out to Jacob Pack. And that's coming from your grandfather, Beryl, and grandmother, Joanne. And your great-grandmother, Jean Green, and a wet one from Ruby. Happy 16th again. Lots of hugs and kisses, and have a great day today, Jacob. And it says here another wish. Happy birthday out to Jake Pack. It says, can't believe you're old enough to drive, and you may be too old for me to call you baby, but you're never too old for me to pull out the embarrassing toddler photos in front of your friends if you talk back. Have the best day. Happy birthday. Love you always. That's from Mom and Dad. Happy birthday, it reads, to Sarah Locke. That's coming from your sister. The rest of your family and friends, have a wonderful birthday. And another wish, it says, out to Sarah from Belmont. Says, happy birthday, Sarah, and sending best wishes from some old Nortel friends. We hope you have a great day. Happy birthday wishes out, it says, to a lovely lady celebrating the big 8-5, Eleanor Spence. It says, all the very best, love from Dennis. But says, we'd like to wish our granddaughter, Isabel Weaver, a happy 10th birthday today. And we're looking forward to celebrating with you on Sunday. And enjoy your day. Love from Granny and Gramps. Happy birthday wishes, it reads, simply to Brooke. It says, we hope your day is filled with laughter on your 11th. Cake and all the things you love most. Have fun at soccer tonight. Love and best wishes on your big B-Day. Love from Mom and Dad, Walter, Nanny O'Brien, Gramps, Uncle Sean, and Riley. We love you. Happy birthday, it reads, to Ainsley Culhane, sweet 16 today. It says, our sweet 16 gal, and that's love from Mom and Dad and Miller. And it says, I would like to wish my wife, Alyssa Wall, a very, very happy birthday, and all my love from Adam, our two daughters, Bowie and Jovi, and would like to say happy birthday as well. Happy birthday, Mom, and also love from Mom, Bruce and Papa, sending their best as well. And wishing Drew, it says, the best birthday today, Drew Davies celebrating. That's from all your family and extended family, from Melanie up above as well. Happy birthday wishes, it reads, to Maureen Cassidy and Madoc. Maureen, we hope you have the best day. Love the Flemings, the Baldricks, and the Tebows. And an extra kiss, it says, from your great-nephew, Brooks. Happy birthday, wishing Shelby Burris, it says, a wonderful 22nd birthday today. And Shelby, you're wished loads of love. And that's from Mom and Dad and Colby, Sierra and LJ. Also sending you cheers to 22 years, our Nana and Papa, and all of your aunts and uncles, cousins. Shelby says, have a fantastic day. And an anniversary wish, a couple of them here to send out. First up, it says, happy anniversary to the Godfather and his bride, and that would be Jim and Edna McGuire, and hope you enjoy your special day. It's from your godsons, Michael and Logan, and from your niece, Brooklyn. And also an anniversary wish, it says here, happy 60th to a very special couple. That would be Marianne and Larry Plews. And you two are an inspiration for all of us and such a milestone to celebrate. Wishing you all the love that you've shown us through the years. With all of our love, Michael, Brooklyn, Logan, tons of hugs and kisses. And the special says there, that's good stuff. And to have a happy, happy anniversary today on your anniversary. Well, let's see here. We have on our celebrity list those celebrating right along with you. First up, Ron Isley of the Isley Brothers is 85. Leo Sayer, celebrating number 78. We'll hear from him in just a moment. We have a comedian formerly with SNL and went on to be a U.S. Senator, Al Franken, 75. Stan Lynch, drummer with Tom Petty and the Heartbreakers, is 71. Actor Judge Reinhold, 69. And from the past, this gentleman most associated with a singer on Jack Benny's radio and later TV shows, a tenor, Dennis Day. Actor out of New Westminster, B.C., starred in Perry Mason as well as Ironside. Actor Raymond Burr celebrating would have celebrated the birthday today. And this actor in the original Battlestar Galactica played Captain Apollo. Actor Richard Hatch would have celebrated a birthday today as well. Well, it is time to make the draw for the cake. And out of the hat comes the name. And congrats to Eleanor Spence. You're our cake winner. Eleanor, either you or a family member can drop by our studios at 10 South Front. We have the voucher for you. Pick that up and head on over to McDowell's. They'll present you with your cake on your special day. And as always, don't forget, if you have a birthday greeting or an anniversary you'd like to let us know about, then do send us an email, cjbq.com, and follow the links. And as well, with prize pickups, the front desk closed over the noon hour between 12:30 and 1:30.
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is Leo Sayers celebrating number 78 today. You got to dance the night away. You make me feel like dancing. Well, we're dancing on up to the 7:30 news. Let's take some more AC qualifiers of Crozier Heating and Air and CJBQ. It's the five-man electrical band.

0: Good morning. It's 7:30. I'm Tim Durkin with your CJBQ News Update. Sunshine today, breezy, the high 16, the UV index 8 or very high. 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
0: A Belleville man who was detained by Israel as part of a flotilla heading to Gaza has been released. Shaheed Mahmood is the co-founder of Belleville for Justice and Peace and was in a group of activists heading to the territory with aid for those affected by the war. The 41 boats intercepted by Israel's Navy in international waters near Cyprus. This morning, Belleville for Justice and Peace officials contacted Quinney News to indicate Mahmood and the other participants were released and deported to Turkey, where they will fly home. Yesterday, the Prime Minister condemned Israel's actions. We're expecting to hear from Mahmood over the coming days. Ontario Special Investigations Unit says there's no reasonable grounds to believe a Belleville police officer committed a criminal offense in connection with a vehicle pursuit that led to serious injuries. A 44-year-old suffered the injuries back in February. A report states the officer's driving and decision-making during the pursuit were subject to legitimate scrutiny. However, they noted they were unable to reasonably conclude the officer's driving amounted to a marked departure from the standard of care. More at QuinneyNews.com. Ontario's Ministry of Health says a person in the province who recently traveled to East Africa being tested for Ebola. A spokesperson says the patient being tested for a range of infections, including the deadly virus, out of an abundance of caution, given the person's recent travel history. Currently, there's an outbreak of a rare type of Ebola in the Congo and neighboring Uganda. Another debate session has been added to the calendar for one of Alberta's legislature committees. The move comes after United Conservative members introduced a motion to formally ask the Premier to initiate a province-wide vote on Alberta's status in Confederation this October. But the motion was still under debate when the UCP caucus released a statement saying it had passed. The Trenton Wastewater Treatment Plant getting a new freight elevator. During yesterday's meeting, councillors discussed a proposal to replace the equipment at the plant, which has become unsafe for use. Repeated control panel failures, difficulty sourcing parts for the older machinery, and a failed control cable were laid out as some of the challenges. Wastewater staff recommended replacing the elevator with a new model at a cost of $385,000. Those funds would be drawn from the Wastewater Capital Reserve. Several officers and civilian personnel with the Belleville Police Service received commendation from Chief Murray Rod and the Police Service Board of Directors and other organizations on Tuesday. The commendations involved information technology, communications, and investigations. Most of the commendations revolve around last year's conviction of a suspect in a violent sexual assault that occurred almost 26 years ago at Belleville's Ramada Inn. More at QuinneyNews.com. A local community effort helping to bring vital new medical equipment to Trenton Memorial Hospital. The annual Smile Cookie campaign with Tim Hortons raised $52,800. Foundation Executive Director Lindsay Butcher-Dodds says the funds will buy new cystoscopes, allowing patients to receive high-quality care close to home. That's the news. Sunshine today, breezy, high 16, a high UV index at 8. Tonight, clear the low 6. Colder in the northern portion of our listening area with a risk of frost. Tomorrow morning, sunshine, increasing clouds, breezy in 18. Saturday, Sunday, Monday, sun and cloud with a chance of showers. The temperature is anywhere between 16 and 20 for the 3 days. 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The Montreal Canadiens visit the Carolina Hurricanes tonight in Game 1 of the Eastern Final. Montreal coming off a 7-game series over Buffalo, which ended with a 3-2 OT win Monday. Carolina has not played since May 9th after going to back-to-back sweeps with Ottawa and Philly. It is the longest wait since 1919 between playoff series. When you guessed it, the Montreal Canadiens had to wait 12 days to find out their new opponent. Dylan Coughlin scored his first playoff goal. Carter Hart, 36 saves. The Vegas Golden Knights opened the Western Conference Final, holding off the Colorado Avalanche 4-2. Mitch Marner added an assist for Vegas to give him 19 points in the postseason.
2: What a game to seal it! Victoire, victoire! Montreal has won their first Walter Cup!
0: They did so in fine fashion, a convincing 4-0 win in Ottawa last night, taking the championship over the Charge 3-1. Marie-Philippe Poulin won the Lana Kloss Playoff MVP award, tying for the postseason lead with 8 points.
3: There goes Chisholm. And it swung on and missed, and the Blue Jays will win the ballgame. It got a little hairy there in the bottom of the ninth.
0: But Louis Varland was able to seal the deal. The story of the game, Trey Yesevich. He outpitched Cam Schlittler in the marquee matchup between young aces. Three of his 6 strikeouts came against Aaron Judge. First pitch tonight is set for 7:07. 2 games in South Hastings action tonight. It's Reed and Melrose at 6:15, the Cardinals and Parkhurst at 8:30. A doubleheader to kick things off for the Belleville Women's Fastball League. Cy Sloan Contracting beat the Quinney Home Installations 11-8. Elsewhere, Napanee Express U17s 11, EMS Tech 3. In the NBA tonight, the Cleveland Cavaliers look to tie their best-of-7 Eastern Final with the New York Knicks, up 1-0. Tip-off is 8 o'clock. Last night, Oklahoma City knotted up the Western Conference Final with San Antonio in a 122-113 victory. In golf, the first round going for the PGA's Byron Nelson in Texas. The LPGA is off this week. And the Toronto Tempo wrap up their 4-game road trip tonight with a visit to Minnesota. They face the Lynx in WNBA action. The top star in women's basketball again facing injury concern.
4: Caitlin Clark was ruled out by the Indiana Fever for Wednesday night's game against the Portland Fire with a back injury. The Fever disclosed Clark's injury less than 2 hours before tip-off. She had not been listed on Indiana's injury report a day earlier. The star guard had not missed a game this season after her 2025 campaign was cut short by a series of injuries. Clark is averaging 24.3 points, 9 assists, 5 rebounds, and 1 steal in 4 games. After the Fever season opening loss, Clark said her back, quote, gets out of line pretty quickly. I'm Geffen Coolball.
0: And that's sports.
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0: ladies. CJBQ and a good Thursday morning to you. 7:46, Brian DeCare. Hey, congratulations. Just before the news, I took five more Crozier Heating and Air AC qualifiers, and on the round, it'd be Debbie Connor, Colleen Wellwood, Wayne Gibbs, Kim Dawson, and Carol Walsh, all qualifying. Time for a look at the radar weather for this Thursday morning, and brought to you by Belleville Toyota. Your next vehicle is closer than you think. Belleville Toyota, Millennium Parkway. And I say good morning to Kevin Williams.
1: Hello, Brian. Thank you. Good morning. And a good morning to all. Looking like a pretty fine day today. Next couple days look, as a matter of fact, just fine. We're looking at an area of high pressure that will dominate the weather scene, keeping us dry, cool, serene, and pleasant. That high, though, will forsake us heading into the weekend. A low pressure and a warm front will combine to bring us rain. Looks like a decent amount of rain, perhaps. So the call for today, plenty of sunshine. Cool for the time of year, but pleasant. The high 16, the normal high is 20. Clear tonight. Could be a little frosty in spots up north. We're down to 6. Tomorrow, mostly sunny. The high 18. And then Saturday is cloudy with rain developing during the day. Temperatures falling on Saturday from a morning high of 16. There'll be a few scattered showers left over on Sunday. And from the CJBQ Radar Weather Center, I'm meteorologist Kevin Williams.
0: Right now, it's 8 degrees at 800 CJBQ.
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0: Neil Diamond, and Forever in Blue Jeans, great classic, CJBQ, Brian DeCare. And good to have you along this Thursday morning at 7:53. And I see here the company that controls music from the classic Peanuts TV specials launching several lawsuits over alleged unauthorized use of the songs. The legal action targets groups including the U.S. Interior Department, a video game publisher, as well as an auction company and a belt manufacturer. And the complaints surround music associated with Vince Guaraldi's work, of course, very famous from the Charlie Brown Christmas special that was used without permission, and the company says it's pushing back against what it describes as growing misuse of its material online, and it is seeking damages and court orders to stop any further use of the music. Well, sunny and breezy today. A high of 16 is where we're headed right now. 8 degrees at CJBQ.
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1: Good morning. Lots of sunshine today. A windy 16 degrees, our forecast high. It's currently 8. I'm Eleni Cameron with your CJBQ News Update. 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
1: A Belleville activist detained by the Israeli Navy while attempting to deliver aid to Gaza has been released and deported to Turkey. Shahid Mahmoud, co-founder of Belleville for Justice and Peace, was part of a 41-boat flotilla intercepted in international waters Monday. His release follows strong words from Prime Minister Mark Carney, who condemned Israel's treatment of the detained activists Wednesday. Local organizers say Mahmoud will fly home soon, and updates from him are expected in the coming days. New health restrictions around Ebola forced a U.S.-bound flight to divert to Montreal.
3: Online plane tracker FlightAware says the flight was en route from Paris to Detroit. It landed at Trudeau International Airport. The airline, Air France, says a passenger from the Democratic Republic of Congo was denied entry to the U.S. It says it's due to new American rules that travelers from certain countries, including the Congo, can only enter the U.S. through Washington. The restrictions come as a deadly outbreak of a rare type of Ebola sweeps the Congo and neighboring Uganda. The World Health Organization has reported almost 600 suspected cases and 139 suspected deaths. Aaron Sousa, The Canadian Press.
1: And one person in Ontario is in hospital where they're dealing with a series of tests, including Ebola. Ontario's health ministry says the patient is being tested out of an abundance of caution due to their travel history. This comes as Canadian aid workers make their way to the Congo to lend a hand. Locally, there was a crash at a busy intersection in the west end of Belleville late Wednesday afternoon. Just before 5, emergency crews responded to Bridge Street West and Sydney Street, where there was a collision between a fire truck and a passenger vehicle. There were injuries reported. The intersection was closed by police. Ontario's Special Investigations Unit says there are no reasonable grounds to believe a Belleville police officer committed a criminal offense in connection with a vehicle pursuit that led to serious injuries. More from Alan Michael Steele.
4: On February 1st, officers were on the lookout for a Dodge Charger after receiving a report of a suspected impaired driver. An officer tried to stop the driver, and the driver fled. Police say the driver was speeding, going through stop signs and red lights. The 3-kilometer pursuit ended when the driver lost control on George Street and hit a pole. The man was taken to hospital and treated for clavicle, neck, and rib fractures. In a report from the director of the Special Investigations Unit, Joseph Martino, it states that the officer's driving and decision-making during the pursuit were subject to legitimate scrutiny as he drove for periods at significant speeds, at times about twice the speed limit on wet and snowy roads. However, Martino noted he was unable to reasonably conclude on the totality of the evidence that the officer's driving amounted to a marked departure from the standard of care. For Quinty News, I'm Alan Michael Steele.
1: Two men from Quebec facing charges after suspicious drone activity near Warkworth Institution. OPP received reports of suspicious activity Sunday evening. Officers located two individuals on Percy Boom Road. As a result of the investigation, a drone, cell phones, and approximately 650 grams of suspected drugs, including cocaine, methamphetamine, and cannabis, were seized. The names of the two arrested and a full list of charges at Quinty News Online. Belleville police officers were involved in 67 incidents in 2025 that involved use of force. Two of those incidents involved the humane dispatch of an animal by gunshot. Statistics presented to the Police Service Board.

0: for this week showed 53% of incidents involved frontline uniformed officers, while the remainder involved either the emergency response or canine units. Minor tussles with suspects during arrests are not considered use of force incidents. 154 people were involved when officers used force last year. Alberta's opposition NDP says they were puzzled Wednesday when a motion on separation, still being debated in committee, was announced as passed by the governing United Conservatives. The debate was over whether Premier Danielle Smith and her cabinet should push forward a province-wide vote on Alberta's separation this fall. The UCP issued a news release announcing the motion's passage and then pulled it back 20 minutes later. NDP committee member Christina Gray says the incident is like spitting in the face of democracy. Another committee meeting is set for today. Weeks before global soccer fans descend on Toronto and Vancouver for the World Cup, some Uber drivers are trying to score better working conditions during the tournament. They've told the ride-hailing giant they're worried about how they'll contend with the traffic and tempers 650,000 expected guests will bring to the Canadian cities in June and July. Barry Sawyer is the national president of the United Food and Commercial Workers, which represents Uber drivers.
1: The drivers have asked us, and we've asked Uber, to make sure that they communicate out to all incoming passengers that, hey, Toronto is, at this point, is going to have a huge influx of people in the greater Toronto area for the World Cup. Therefore, traffic will be busier and all that. And be patient. That's not a driver's fault, the fact that the roads are busier.
0: Uber wouldn't say whether it will acquiesce to the request, but regularly reminds drivers and riders to treat each other with courtesy and respect. Tornado researchers have been on the ground in two Ontario communities after severe thunderstorms battered the province on consecutive days. Researchers with Northern Tornadoes Project at Western University surveyed the damage. Director Dave Sills says the team also reviewed video of a possible tornado southeast of London.
2: Thankfully, it's mostly light damage and mostly tree damage. Haven't seen much in the way of damage to homes or anything like that, but lots of people affected.
0: And the team traveled to Huntsville, the focus of a Monday night thunderstorm. Police say a 19-year-old died after he was struck by a falling tree in that area. Weather is not the only thing complicating the U.S. Memorial Day getaways. At LaGuardia Airport in New York, a sinkhole forcing officials to shut down one of two runways yesterday, delaying hundreds of flights. ABC's Lindsay Tuckman at the scene.
3: Notably, this is the same runway where the deadly Air Canada collision happened back in March, shutting it down for several days. Repairs have been being made all night long. Now, this all happened Wednesday around 11 a.m. The large sinkhole was discovered during a daily morning inspection of the airfield. So it was good, of course, that this inspection was taking place, as it always does.
0: Officials still trying to figure out the official cause of the massive sinkhole. A local community effort is helping to bring vital new equipment to Trenton Memorial Hospital. The annual Tim Hortons Smile Cookie campaign in Quinte West raised almost $53,000. Hospital Foundation Executive Director Lindsay Dodds says the funds will buy new cystoscopes, allowing patients to receive high-quality care close to home. Finally, Base 31 in Picton is welcoming another major act as their summer concert lineup continues to roll out. Tim Durkin has more.
4: Base 31 is hosting rock, country, folk, and just about everything in between over the next 4 months. Yesterday, they announced the Glorious Sons are the latest group for the festival lineup this year. The Sons, along with Big Wreck, will be co-headlining Rock the County, our own Rock 107 supporting that show. Blue Rodeo, Dallas Smith, The Beaches, the Sam Roberts Band, Glass Tiger, and The Trues also on the docket along with more. Ticket info and details at QuinteNews.com. Tim Durkin for Quinte News.
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7: KJBQ Radar Weather.
8: Here's our forecast for the Quinney area. Lots of sunshine today. A little cool for the time of year, but pleasant. The high 16. Clear tonight and chilly. The low 6. It could be cold enough to support a little frost in patches up to the north. Then for tomorrow, mostly sunshine and pleasant. The high 18. Saturday, cloudy, breezy, and cool with rain developing during the day. Temperature Saturday falling from a morning high of 16. There'll be some leftover showers on Sunday. From the CJBQ Radar Weather Center, I'm Kevin Williams.
9: Right now, it's 8 degrees at 800 CJBQ.
7: Quinty's on-time traffic.
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10: It's a clear drive on the 401 in both directions. Belleville and Trenton streets look good. Highway 62 and 37 are smooth sailing from Highway 7 to the 401. And Highway 49 is still looking good up towards Marysville. We're clear over the Quinty Skyway Bridge. Looking for a little excitement? 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With the latest traffic, I'm Antonia Altabonte.
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4: 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Only one team in the NHL's history has ever endured a longer break between postseason games than the Carolina Hurricanes. For that, you have to go back to 1919. When the Montreal Canadiens sat idle for 12 days. The Habs going to face a well-rested opponent tonight in the Canes, who've been off 11 days since they eliminated Philadelphia. Raleigh hosting Game 1 of the Eastern Conference Final tonight at 8 o'clock. It was Game 1 of the West Final last night.
12: Shot blocked out of the box. Ben Hutton has got it. 2-on-1 Vegas. Hutton waiting, shoots. Just like that, it's 3-0 Vegas.
4: The Knights would go on for a 4-2 win, a 36-save effort in goal from Carter Hart. The Avalanche made several defensive miscommunications as they juggled their blue line pairings with Cale Makar sidelined by an upper body injury. It's been 33 years since the top level of professional hockey has won a league championship north of the border. And just like 1993, La Belle Provence did it.
13: Brian Jenner, a mishandle, a chance for Montreal. Oh, what a goal! Leni Englund seals the deal for the Victoire.
4: Montreal would take the championship with a 4-0 Game 4 win. It's the first time a Canadian team has won the PWHL title, with the Minnesota Frost winning the first 2 years. The Toronto Blue Jays got a masterclass in pitching from prospect star Treya Savage last night.
14: Yes. As soon as the game began. Oh.
15: Got him! Treya Savage just struck out Aaron Judge for the third time tonight.
4: Toronto scored 5 runs in their first game with the Yankees and lost. 4 runs on Tuesday night and lost. Last night, they scored just 2 runs, but they got the win. The final 2-1 tonight, 7:07 first pitch. Jose Berríos is having season-ending Tommy John surgery. Well, Shane Bieber, Max Scherzer, Joe Mantiply, Tommy Nance, Yimi García, and Lázaro Estrada remain out. On top of those pitchers not in the lineup, Cody Ponce and Bowden Francis join Berríos in being out for the entire season. Tonight, South Hastings Baseball League action in Melrose. It's Reed and Melrose at 6:15, Parkhurst and the Cardinals at 8:30. In the Belleville Women's Fastball League, Cy Sloan Contracting defeated Quinty Home Installations 11-8. Elsewhere, the late game, the Napanee Express U-17 defeated EMS Tech 11-3. In golf, today is the first day of the PGA's Byron Nelson, that tournament going in Texas. In the NBA last night, it was tied up. Oklahoma City beat San Antonio 122-113. Tonight, the Cavs and Knicks have tip-off at 8 o'clock. And that's sports.
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0: is Kokomo Beach Boys on CJBQ, exactly 8:19, and welcome to a Thursday morning, a sunny one at that, and we have sunny conditions, breezy, a high of 16 today, and get that suntan lotion on, the UV index at 8 or rated very high. Right now, 8 degrees is where we're at, and coming up on the weekend, nights are actually, it's not this weekend, but the following weekend, final one of the month, Knights of Columbus, they have their huge yard sale on Friday, May 28th and Saturday the 29th at St. Peter's Church parking lot. Times there, 11 till 4 on Friday and Saturday from 8 till 4. And available for purchase there, hamburgers, hot dogs will be available for lunch and to check out all kinds of items, a little something for everyone. And all the proceeds will go to help out local charitable needs. So do take that in. NHL playoff action from last night. It was the Western Conference Final getting underway. Vegas Golden Knights taking the first game 4-2 over Colorado. So that's a 1-0 lead there. And, of course, the Eastern Final gets underway tonight. Montreal visiting the Carolina Hurricanes. And with the PWHL, the Women's Professional League, crowning its first Canadian champion, and that would be the Montreal Victoire. They shut out Ottawa last night, the Ottawa Charge, 4-0. That was game 4 of that series. Well, it's Freddie Vett and the Plowboys. They're playing at the Upper Canada Opera House, and that's on Saturday in Deseronto. 7 o'clock is showtime. And if you would like to go, I've got a final pair of tickets to be had. If you haven't won anything in the last 30 days, give me a ring. Be caller number 4, and we'll take caller number 4 today, 969-1545. That's 969-1545. Again, Freddie Vett and the Plowboys.
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CJBQ 826. I'm a plowboy. It's Plowboys with Freddie Vett, Penny Dustin, picking up tickets for the big show on Saturday, of course. And that's Freddie Vett in Deseronto at the Upper Canada Opera House. 7 o'clock is showtime. And check it out. 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Got Player and Baby Comeback. It's news next on 800 CJBQ, now in our 80th year.

0: Good morning, it's 8:30. I'm Tim Durkin with your CJBQ News Update. Sunny, breezy, and 16 today, a high UV index. 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
1: 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We can't wait to see what you come up with. Last year's winner was Snowflake Meadows Animal Rescue. This year's winner could be you.
0: A Belleville man who was detained by Israel as part of a flotilla heading to Gaza has been released. Shahid Mahmoud is the co-founder of Belleville for Justice and Peace and was in a group of activists heading to the territory with aid for those affected by the war. The 41 boats intercepted by Israel's Navy in international waters near Cyprus. This morning, Belleville for Justice and Peace officials contacted Quinney News to indicate Mahmoud and the other participants were released and deported to Turkey, where they will fly home. Yesterday, the Prime Minister condemned Israel's actions. We're expecting to hear from Mahmoud over the coming days. Ontario Special Investigations Unit says there's no reasonable grounds to believe a Belleville police officer committed a criminal offense in connection with a vehicle pursuit that led to serious injuries. A 44-year-old suffered the injuries back in February. A report states the officer's driving and decision-making during the pursuit were subject to legitimate scrutiny. However, they noted they were unable to reasonably conclude the officer's driving amounted to a marked departure from the standard of care. More at QuinneyNews.com. Another debate session has been added to the calendar for one of Alberta's legislature committees. The move comes after United Conservative members introduced a motion to formally ask the Premier to initiate a province-wide vote on Alberta's status in Confederation this October. But the motion was still under debate when the UCP caucus released a statement saying it had passed. Ontario will ban the use and purchase of Chinese-made drones by the government and provincial police amid growing scrutiny and security for privacy concerns with foreign-made technology.
2: The province says Chinese law may require companies incorporated in China to disclose data even if it's stored abroad, and drones could access or store sensitive information. Ontario says it will immediately ban Chinese-made drones from highly sensitive provincial police operations, prohibit their purchase for government use, and gradually replace existing government drones with technology made in Canada or approved jurisdictions. The government says the move aligns with other government organizations, including the Canadian Armed Forces and the RCMP. Now, the province says it will consult industry stakeholders in the coming weeks to consider replacement options, including Canadian and Ontario drone manufacturers. David Augustine, The Canadian Press, Toronto.
0: An upcoming IPO could rank as the biggest ever.
3: Elon Musk has announced plans for one of the biggest sales of stock to the public ever for a space company currently losing billions of dollars a year. Documents filed show that SpaceX lost $2.6 billion from operations last year on $18.7 billion in revenue, and the losses kept piling up at the start of this year as well. Musk and certain other shareholders will receive shares in a special class of stock that gives them 10 votes for each share they hold. The stock sale could also make Musk a major owner who co-founded SpaceX in 2002, the world's first trillionaire. I'm Lisa Dwyer.
0: That's the news. Sunshine today, breezy, high 16, a high UV index at 8. Tonight, clear the low 6. Colder in the northern portion of our listening area with a risk of frost. Tomorrow morning, sunshine, increasing clouds, breezy and 18. Saturday, Sunday, Monday, sun and cloud with a chance of showers. The temperature's anywhere between 16 and 20 for the 3 days. 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
6: 20 years ago, the average attention span was about 2.5 minutes. Today, it's just 47 seconds. Pretty disconcerting. That's according to new research out of UC Irvine. But really, this isn't our fault, at least not entirely. We can blame technology and the world around us. Attention, it turns out, is not an unlimited resource. You only have so much of it to give. Start paying more attention to what times of the day you seem to be at your mental peak. Try to knock out the more complicated stuff during that time. It's also important to take breaks every so often so you can more easily lock in when you're trying to concentrate. One expert said, even trying to visualize where you want to end your day with everything all wrapped up or with tons left to do, that can act as a real motivator. I'm Dr. Sanjay Gupta, helping you live a better life.
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What I'll take is five more Crozier Heating and Air AC qualifiers. Here is Celine Dion. Give me a ring now, 969-1545.

0: Celine Dion. Where does my heart beat now? CJBQ, Brian DeCare, it's 844, and welcome to a Thursday morning. Hey, congrats, our five latest Crozier Heating and Air AC qualifiers, Tony Sherry, Marcy Clark, Paul Vandenberg, Kevin Power, and Debbie Connor, all qualifying, and a lucky listener, of course. 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And that'll give you all the specs on your air conditioning unit. Hey, it's Madoc Legion Branch 363. They have a little entertainment happening this Saturday afternoon, 2 to 5. The Nefton Ridge Runners will be performing, and there'll be a meat draws and a 50-50 as well. And also, you're welcome to come on out on Sunday as well. They're playing some euchre. Registration gets underway at 12 and play underway at 12:30. Well, it is a big night in entertainment. It is the final show for Stephen Colbert as he ends his 11-year run as host of The Late Show with Stephen Colbert after years of openly criticizing U.S. President Donald Trump and his MAGA movement. But Colbert says, yep, they've been preparing, and the big show, the big night is ready to go.
1: You know, it wasn't my choice, wasn't my date. I think that's why I didn't come all at once. And one or two elements came to me like, what about this? What about that? And then we've had meetings over the last few months. And recently it all just gelled. It's not written, but I know what I want to have happen. And luckily, it looks like it's going to.
0: There we go. Stephen Colbert. CBS says the cancellation was driven by economics, but critics and media scholars have questioned whether political pressure played a role, especially after Paramount settled a lawsuit with Trump while awaiting federal approval for a corporate merger.
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0: The Cars on CJBQ, 6.5 from 9, and news, weather, sports ahead. And we'll have a check on your weather forecast momentarily. And right now, a check on what's happening this Thursday for the Lorne Brooker Show ahead. Good morning, Lorne.
1: Good morning, Brian. And we'll actually have a health check today as Dr. Jennifer Garchor will join us in studio. Lots to talk about, including breast cancer rates between big cities and rural communities across this country. Plus, it is the end of an era for the Ed Sullivan Theater and the person who hosts it, hosts a show in it every day, I should say. And I don't know. What else? What else do you want to do today?
0: Whatever. We'll just roll.
1: We'll roll. We'll see how it all plays out.
0: Yes.
1: I'm going to actually take off and I'll do some Formula One testing in Montreal. You could do the show today.
0: Okay, sure.
1: Okay.
0: All right, Lorne will be back in just a few, and that's, of course, 9 to 11 on 800-CJBQ, cjbq.com, and don't forget about the CJBQ app with your cell phone. 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You won't believe your eyes. Sunny and breezy, 16 today, clear and 6 tonight, and sun cloud mix tomorrow, 18 the high. 8 degrees right now at CJBQ.
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0: Good morning. 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I'm Tim Durkin with your CJBQ News Update. 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
0: A Belleville activist detained by the Israeli Navy while attempting to deliver aid to Gaza has been released and deported to Turkey. Shahi Mahmoud, co-founder of the Belleville for Justice and Peace, part of a 41-boat flotilla intercepted in international waters Monday. His release follows strong words from Prime Minister Mark Carney, who condemned Israel's treatment of the detained activists yesterday. Local organizers say Mahmoud will fly home soon. Quinny News is expecting an interview in the coming days. Ontario's SIU says there's no reasonable grounds to believe a Belleville police officer committed a criminal offense in connection with a vehicle pursuit that led to serious crashes. Here's Alan Michael Steele.
3: On February 1st, officers were on the lookout for a Dodge Charger after receiving a report of a suspected impaired driver. An officer tried to stop the driver, and the driver fled. Police say the driver was speeding, going through stop signs and red lights. The 3-kilometer pursuit ended when the driver lost control on George Street and hit a pole. Man was taken to hospital and treated for clavicle, neck, and rib fractures. In a report from the director of the Special Investigations Unit, Joseph Martino, it states that the officer's driving and decision-making during the pursuit were subject to legitimate scrutiny as he drove for periods at significant speeds, at times about twice the speed limit on wet and snowy roads. However, Martino noted he was unable to reasonably conclude on the totality of the evidence that the officer's driving amounted to a marked departure from the standard of care. For Quinty News, I'm Alan Michael Steele.
0: A Bancroft man charged in connection with sexual offenses involving minors. The Bancroft Crime Unit began an investigation in late April. 53-year-old Adam Palmer of Bancroft is facing numerous charges. He was released from custody. More at QuinnyNews.com. Two men from Quebec arrested after suspicious drone activity near Warkworth Institution. OPP received the reports of a suspicious activity call around 6:30 Sunday night. Officers attended the area and located two individuals on Percy Boom Road. After a result of an investigation, a drone, phones, and 650 grams of drugs, including cocaine and meth, were seized. Their names and a full list of charges at Quinny News Online. Healthcare workers in the Congo sounding the alarm over a lack of protection and training as a rare Ebola virus spreads rapidly in one of the world's most remote and vulnerable places. So far, 51 cases confirmed, 2 in Uganda. The World Health Organization says the outbreak poses a low global risk, but that local case numbers will increase. A proposal to reduce wastewater rates paid by certain Quinty West residents getting another look. During yesterday's meeting, councillors heard a presentation from the Young's Cove Community Association regarding the rates homeowners in the community pay for wastewater service. They outlined how they're paying over double the rates of other homeowners. The association also mentioned a previous discussion about the issue at council did not involve the homeowners. Council will revisit the issue at a future meeting. And that's the news. In sports, it's game one of the Eastern Conference Final tonight, Montreal at Carolina at 8 p.m. In the West Final Game 1, Colorado fell to Vegas 4-2 last night. The Montreal Victoire won the PWHL Championship with a 4-0 Game 4 win in Ottawa last night. The Blue Jays got a gem from Treya Savage in a 2-1 win last night against the Yankees. New York hosting the fourth game of that series tonight at 7:05. In the NBA, it's the Knicks and Cavaliers in Game 2 of the East Final. Last night, Oklahoma City tied things with San Antonio in the West Final. In golf, the PGA's Byron Nelson in Texas

0: is underway. Sunny, breezy, 16 today. Tonight, clear, the low 6, a risk of frost up north. Tomorrow, sun and cloud, breezy and 18. Saturday, Sunday, Monday, cloudy and a chance of showers. 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
3: Good morning. It is 6 minutes after 9 o'clock. It is a Thursday morning today, the 21st day of May, 2026. Welcome to The Talk. The talk show, talk radio, the chat for Quinny. My name is Lorne. I am your host behind the glass today, forever in blue jeans, Neil Dime Bradford.
4: You think you can keep us out of Florida? We're moving in lock, stock, and barrel. We're going to be in a pool. We're going to be in a clubhouse. We're going to be all over that shuffleboard court. And I dare you to keep me out.
3: Del Boca Vista. Was it phase two or three? Who can remember? We have a great show coming up for you today. After 10 o'clock, Ted and I have grown up on late show television, and tonight is a benchmark day in late show television, as it's Stephen Colbert's last show as essentially the President of the United States has kicked him off the air. King Trump. So we'll talk about that. Lots to get to in our second hour as well. Yeah. There's a guy from here who was on a flotilla as well, heading towards Gaza, and the Israeli Navy stopped them nowhere near that, like near Cyprus, which is international waters, and he's okay, but he's coming home. Plus, there's a story today, Ted, cocaine salmon. We had Cocaine Bear.
5: Is this a movie?
3: Now it's Cocaine Salmon.
5: Wonderful.
3: Which is incredibly awesome to eat.
5: Is that a Metro?
3: Pardon?
5: Is that on sale at Metro?
3: Yeah, no. It's instead of like $3.99 a piece, it's $4,008.99 a piece.
5: Really? Wow. But do you do that on a cedar plank or what do you do?
3: No, you do it on a glass, a mirror.
5: And you slice it up really thin.
3: That's right.
5: Yeah.
3: And you eat it with rolled up dollar bill.
5: You roll a dollar bill up and you snort
3: it. A C-note. Roll up a C-note and you snort the salmon.
5: I'm snorting salmon.
3: Anyway, we'll get to that story.
5: Off the rails.
3: Oh, it's off the rails already. But hey, let's get back on the rails with our first guest.
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3: And we say hello to Dr. J. J is for Jennifer, and G is for Gartshore. Man. Jennifer is a family physician. She has her own practice to the end of the year, and then she's doing some amazing things. But she also works at Quinny Health, and she's the medical director at Hospice Quinny, who have a great walk coming up, a hike.
7: We have the hike for hospice on Saturday.
3: On Saturday.
7: Centennial Park in Trenton. I believe 8:30.
3: Oh, I think
7: maybe
3: it'll be
7: 9.
3: Fine with the weather.
7: Yeah. Bright and early.
3: Yeah, I think the weather's not going to come in until a bit later.
7: Oh, well, if you want more information, check out our website at hospicequinny.ca. You can call 966-6610. Oh, yes. But about the weather. We'll cue the trooper. You know, one of the good hospice tenants is we are here for a good time.
3: Right.
7: Sometimes
8: a
7: long time.
8: Right. Yeah. Told me something the other day.
3: And so when you're excited, like this song is so happy.
7: Well, the sun can't shine every day, right?
3: No.
7: I was

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1: It'll be okay in the morning, according to CJBQ staff meteorologist Kevin Williams.
0: Oh, dear. Well, check out our, it's called Hike for Hospice. And if you type that in, you go Hike for Hospice Quinny, you'll see a link to all of our walkers and hikers.
1: Oh, it's such a good, listen, the hospice, there's, you know, every charity is great. Every organization is great, especially these nonprofits. They work so hard. You know, I'm on the board of the BGH Foundation. Great. Raise money for the hospital.
0: Obviously, the hospital is important.
1: The end of life care is second to none. It's one of the most, and they have this expansion going on, and it's such an important thing. So if you can help out hospice for sure, please do that.
2: Can I just point out that I have, as you can see, Lauren, I have now marked down my Canadian content.
1: Yay! See, Jen, what you did for us?
2: Jen gave us a minute of trooper. Yes.
0: I'm really happy to have helped out.
1: Do you help save people's lives or end them,
0: I help save Canadian music.
2: And we are now up to whopping 41% for the day.
1: Wow.
0: Amazing. Well, I don't end them.
1: No, that's made.
0: Which we can do
1: right
0: at hospice if the patient desires. But we help people live as long as possible, as well as possible, however that looks for the person.
1: Right, you're right. Yeah. I mean, in a giant way, you help them through the end of their
0: life. The end of, because we're here for a good time, sometimes not a long
1: time. And the thing is, and I don't want to focus, let's focus on other things. This is a nice sunny day.
0: Yes.
1: You're going to be born and you're going to die. No, there's no doubt about
0: it.
1: It's
0: true.
1: And if we can help people, we do everything we can to make the born part as healthy as possible, right?
0: Mm-hmm.
1: Like everything. Like we will throw everything into it to ensure that that mother and the baby have the most positive, healthy experience.
0: Safe experience.
1: Right.
0: Yes.
1: Let's do it at the end as
0: Let's do it at the end because it's going to happen.
1: Right.
0: So if you're out there and you're thinking, I'd love to get involved, but I'm not maybe super keen on hiking if it's going to rain, check out our website. You can sponsor me. You can sponsor the teams there. You can just register and maybe not hike if you don't want to. But also check out my friend Paula Klemencik. She's on the leaderboard for raising the most money.
1: Cool. Yeah.
0: She's in her 90s and she's extremely fit and fabulous and we love her.
1: That is amazing. Yeah. Okay. Well, there's...
0: And I have to shout out, I have to say good morning to my friend Mary Lou.
1: You know what? You're kind of like you are the new Dr. Oz.
0: Am I?
1: In a good way.
0: I don't know about that.
1: Because the old Dr. Oz has gone lunatic.
0: Well, that means Mary Lou's had a series of challenges over the last year, and she's overcome them with her usual like aplomb and fantasticness. And she mentioned this and that she actually listens to the show, and I was so touched by that. So I'm like,
1: She actually listens to the show. Making it sound like hardly anybody does.
0: Sometimes I think it's just you and me and Ted and one or two people.
1: That's not true.
0: Maybe Rick.
1: There's thousands.
0: I hope so.
1: There is.
0: Good morning to you all. But Mary Lou, thank you for listening and I hope you're having a great day.
1: She actually...
2: We do know there are more than just four people.
1: The irony is I don't actually listen to the show.
0: How do you know?
1: We have the ratings. Thousands.
0: Thousands.
1: There really legitimately is thousands.
2: Get all serious on you here, Jen.
0: Sure.
2: This particular little block of time now that you are privileged enough to be a part of, this next 2 hours is the most listened to block of time on the radio in this area.
0: The Lauren Brooker Show.
2: Yeah.
0: Ladies and gentlemen. Figure.
1: With Ted and Jen.
0: Amazing.
2: Go figure.
1: Yeah.
0: Go Amazing. Figure.
2: That's why every couple of weeks I take my little sticky note and put Ted's name on the door as well.
1: It's so true.
0: Well, good morning, everybody listening, and thank you. Incredible.
1: The one thing that you have, and you just said about Mary Lou, and hello to Mary Lou. Hello, Mary Lou.
0: of course.
1: Was the positive energy. How important in our overall health is positivity, trying to see the bright side of things, even if you're dealing with something terrible? How important is the mood to your overall health and to getting better?
0: Ooh, I don't even know if it's so much the positivity as it is the recognition of things in your life that are going well. that you should be grateful for. Because you don't want to be what they call, there's a buzzword out there called toxic positivity, right? So you don't want to be overly positive.
1: Right. Because that's fake too.
0: Sometimes things just suck. Like you get hurt or you have an accident or somebody dies that you love. Your shoulder. Okay. And your shoulders. Exactly.
1: So let me give you an example there. Okay. So my shoulder is keeping me up. I'm not sleeping well. It hurts most of the time, right? Mm. I'm doing what I can. But I'm also alive and able to work and see my family and friends. I just went on vacation. Like the positive, and it's not, I don't have cancer. I have a frozen shoulder, which in the grand scheme of things that could happen to you is not worrisome.
0: It's an extremely painful condition, no doubt about it. But you've got someone who loves you, who went on vacation with you.
1: Right.
0: You got some sun. You're privileged enough to go out of this country for 100%. A little bit.
1: 100%. That's what I try to look at.
0: And
1: know that this will get better one day.
0: It will.
1: But it's still annoying. So I think you're right. When you wake up at 3 a.m. with pain and you wish you were sleeping, that's your problem that moment. And you can admit that that's aggravating, right?
0: So you take a deep breath. My shoulder hurts, but you know what? It's going to get better. But for tonight, let's focus on trying to get some rest so it helps my shoulder heal.
1: But there are all these stories about people who have very serious ailments, right? Mm-hmm. And their attitude helps them get through it.
0: I think so. I think the way you go into something is always really good. And I tell people who are going to go for surgery, think good thoughts.
1: Right.
0: Go to sleep thinking of someone you love and that it's going to go smoothly and it's going to go well. They do this with athletes, right? They get like Michael Phelps to imagine his races before he actually races them. Like what it feels like, what it smells like. And so that you don't have to go that far, but at least when you get a horrible diagnosis, you know, okay, you know what? There's a team of people who are here to support you and look after you.
1: Right.
0: And if you believe, hey, you know what? Maybe I have some agency over this and I can improve what I eat or try to get the best rest I can or reduce my stress level, it's going to go a long way as opposed to, oh God, this will never get better and I'm never going to heal.
1: Right. And it's hard.
0: It's very hard. And I don't want to be Pollyanna about it, but if you get a terrible diagnosis, get to the support you need, ask around, get some therapy, get some help, get lots of education about what it is that you have and what you can do. Because I think when people feel more in control of something, of the uncontrollable, that helps a lot too.
1: And they also, when knowledge is power as well. So having an idea of not a fake internet idea.
0: Google knowledge necessarily.
1: But actual knowledge, like this is what you have. Here is websites that you can go to that I recommend that will give you accurate, like if you have cancer, God forbid, the Canadian Cancer Society is probably, you know, they're going to have good information.
0: Yeah.
1: Or in oncology, like Princess Margaret or whatever, whoever is going to have information that will be legitimate. But if you just hear a diagnosis, and a little later on the show, we're going to talk about breast cancer, right? In Ontario, I think the number was, let me find it, because you think, oh my goodness, that's the end of it. Out of 100,000 people who get breast cancer, 27.8, so 28 die of it. That's a number. That's horrible for 28 people. But if you didn't know that number, out of 100,000, then you think you're instantly going to die. But when you start to actually get real information and you understand that most people who have breast cancer, and we'll get to it, are diagnosed in stage 1 or stage 2, which is very good.
0: And treatable. Often. Yeah.
1: That's why that number is fairly low. It would be much different if the number who die pancreatic cancer, for example, because that's a bad one.
0: It's got a bit of a worse survival rate, yes.
1: Right. So it's important to have legitimate knowledge. Mm-hmm. Take some time and think about it and then have things that try to bring you joy, even though you're dealing with difficult things.
0: Yeah.
1: And maybe you do need to speak to somebody.
0: And you do. And you don't need to expect to feel joyful because somebody brings over a kitten. Like you're not going to feel happy about that necessarily. But, you know, it's the experience of inviting your friends still to be in your life. Or
1: as long as the kitten leaves the house.
0: That too. Never bring a sick person an animal just to keep. Yeah.
1: John, good morning.
3: Dr. J,
0: yeah.
3: I want to ask you about blood clots.
0: Okay.
3: I had a stroke years ago when you were looking at me, and I don't know whether did they dissolve or what in time.
0: It kind of broke up a little there. Where is your blood clot?
3: In my...
1: John, are you there?
3: I'm here.
0: Oh, he's there.
1: Okay, yeah. Where is your blood clot, John?
3: It was in my brain, and I just wonder, do they dissolve on their own, or...
0: Oh, okay. Well,
1: intracranial blood clots. Did you like that? That's pretty good.
0: That's really good.
1: Thank you very much. I said intracranial.
0: Intracranial. Very good. Thanks. So sometimes an intracranial blood clot can actually give somebody a stroke.
1: Right.
0: That's one of the number one. Yes. Well, they often do dissolve, and there's various ways we go about it. So, for instance, for a stroke, you might be given a clot-busting drug at the time of diagnosis if we've made it in time. If not, we're given something called antiplatelets, which help the clotting factors of your blood not stick together. So over time, that clot will gradually dissolve and dissipate into your bloodstream and be gone. That's the theory. And then sometimes people who get blood clots in their legs or up in their lungs, we give them actual blood thinners. So they're called now the short form, the DOACs, or the direct oral anticoagulants. And they work a bit differently than warfarin or the
1: rat poison.
0: Which was rat poison. I know.
1: Hey,
0: we still
1: everybody.
0: Use it.
1: Yeah. Hey, everybody. Guess what? You've got a blood clot.
0: You're
1: what we're going to do is we're going to give you rat poison. At a dose
0: that'll keep you safe.
1: It'll kill a rat, but you'll be fine. So but the new stuff is different.
0: The new stuff's a bit better in that you don't have to go for blood tests all the time, which is a big bummer with the warfarin. You got to go frequently. And you take the same dose every day. So it makes it a lot easier for patients. And those are very effective and also over time having the clot dissolve. But they don't work immediately. You have to be on them for 6 months, sometimes more.
3: Yeah. Well, I've been a year now. I just wondered if things changed, but
0: you better check in with your team of people looking after you and see if you can come off them or if you need to stay on them.
1: Thanks, John. Appreciate it. That's scary. Rick, good morning.
4: Good morning. How are you, Doctor?
0: I'm just fine. How are you, Rick?
4: Good, thank you. Yesterday on the Belleville News, 1 in 5 trimester women, when tested, when they're having their baby birth, has been misdiagnosed and has had syphilis. Now, that can cause problems with the mother and be fatal to the child. How can the health system we have miss 1 in 5 for syphilis? How do you think that? Aren't they tested before that happens? But it said 1 in 5 has had syphilis, and that can obviously be very dangerous for the child as well as the mother.
0: Oh, I think 1 in 5 is a bit high, Rick. Where did you read that?
4: Well, I heard on Belleville Radio yesterday.
0: Really?
1: I'll try to find the story. Oh, okay. I saw something about it. That number does seem incredibly high. That's saying 1 in 5 people have syphilis.
0: Yeah. So syphilis is actually screened for in the prenatal blood work, usually within the first trimester. There's a standard panel that we do, and it includes hepatitis and includes syphilis and HIV, among other things. And then depending on the mother's risk factor, sometimes we'll include things like parvovirus, like if they're a teacher, because that can be very transmissible among children. We look for chickenpox virus as well. And we look for measles, mumps, and rubella titers on moms because measles, mumps are extremely transmissible from mother to baby if there's a measles outbreak. And as you know, there was here last year. And if the mother's not immune, we will boost them. And then later, also in the pregnancy, usually by urine, we'll check a mother's status against gonorrhea and chlamydia.
4: Okay.
0: So all of those things should have been screened for in usually the first trimester.
1: Maybe the story is 1 in 5 women aren't being screened.
0: 1 in 5 women may not be being screened. I would buy that because sometimes people present late in pregnancy or they don't know where to seek care.
1: Right.
4: So this Ebola, is it actually liquefy the insides? Ebola, it's in Africa. There's a scare, obviously, one in Canada and stuff. Ebola, what is it? Did I hear right? It liquefies the insides of your stomach or something?
0: It causes hemorrhagic damage, and that's sort of the best of my knowledge. I'm not an Ebola expert by any means, but it'll cause, so the hemorrhages sort of go everywhere. They get into your internal organs, your spleen, and your bowel. And, you know, we see on TV people are bleeding from their eyes, which is pretty awful.
4: It is.
0: So let's hope that's contained. And I was really relieved, actually, to see that the whole hantavirus thing has kind of settled down, too.
4: Yeah. You see, we're a global economy, as I was telling you a long time ago. We're anywhere in the world in 12 hours. So this stuff could come anywhere in the world in 12 hours or so. You're all over the world. It could be transmitted all over the world and into other countries, and you wouldn't know it. But, and measles, I heard measles in the news again.
0: Yep. I'm not surprised. Again, it's the hesitancy that we had with what was called the MMR vaccine in the late 90s and early 2000s that have led to a loss of our herd immunity for measles in Canada. Really? Yep.
1: All right.
4: Thanks very much. You take care.
0: All right, you too.
1: Trying to find the story, so I don't know exactly where he got it, but we'll do some more research on that. But I think it's clear that, you know, we can't say this enough. I mean, you have two kids. I have a kid. Ted has three kids, and I'm sure we all had, I didn't have the screenings, but
0: Your pregnant partners underwent the screening. We've been screening for syphilis for easily 25, 30 years or longer.
1: How important is it, and you can be as tough as you want on this one, for our freaking kids to get these MMR vaccines?
0: Ugh.
1: Like, I mean, this is something that people have been given for decades. It's proven to be safe. And measles can be deadly.
0: They can be deadly. And the more panic I see, actually, and you'll be reassured by this, is parents wanting that MMR vaccine earlier to protect their children because they're so worried about hearing about it, and it can't be given till a year. We can give it ahead of time at about 8 months, but we have to do it again at a year if parents choose to vaccinate early.
1: Mm-hmm.
0: I would say, like, you know, back in the old days, we'd say if you take your kid traveling, you could be exposed to measles and mumps and rubella, but if you go north up 62, you could be exposed to measles. And
1: we eradicated this thing.
0: We did for a short time, or it made it very, very rare.
1: Right.
0: Yeah. But again, because we've lost that natural herd, that's the key thing, is herd immunity. How many, like the tipping point of how many people are vaccinated versus not, we've lost that.
1: We're kind of stupid.
0: Well, people act on presumptive misinformation. Like it was that the MMR caused autism. That was the big thing.
1: And that was completely disproved.
0: Completely disproved. It was bad data. And we know that now, but there's still quite a lot of hesitancy. And that's to all vaccines. Like even tetanus, diphtheria, polio, that old-fashioned one, I see a lot of hesitancy too, which I don't understand because nobody wants polio and it's reactivating in parts of the world.
1: Polio is a virus.
0: Yes.
1: Right? It's not, people get...
0: We can vaccinate against most viruses, except the common cold. One of these days.
1: Right. I think that, because the rhinovirus that has so many different variations,
0: yes,
1: it's impossible.
0: Numbers of them. I know. We'll never get there, but.
1: Isn't that funny? The thing that most people get, the sickness that most people get is the one that we can't.
0: But it's not fatal. It doesn't leave you any lasting emotional permanent damage or physical damage.
1: And it's one that people can try to cut down on. Because if you wash your hands and all that kind of stuff and use proper...
0: And don't forget the old-fashioned things. Eating right, exercising, and sleep. People really undermine how important those are to your immune system.
1: Right.
0: If you're not sleeping and you're eating a bunch of crap because you're all stressed about something, we got to get that under control in our society.
1: 9:28 is the time. We'll take our first break. Is the Lauren Brooker Show. Love to hear from you as Dr. Jennifer Garchor. Dr. J is in the house, 613-969-1545. 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We'll talk about treatment here, and in general, give us some things that people can do to protect themselves against breast cancer.
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0: 800 CJBQ is the station. 9:33 is the time. Dr. Jennifer Garchor is our special guest. Dr. J in the house, 613-969-1545. Tomorrow on the show, we're going to the movies with Peter Norman. It is our summer blockbuster edition. And of course, the big movie, I think, and I haven't done my research yet. That's later in the day when I look to see what's coming out. This Mandalorian film.
1: Yeah, oh, the Star Wars one, yes.
0: Yeah, it's quite going to hopefully be good. I think I might see, that's the movie you want to see on the giant screen with popcorn, right? So when you talk about moderation.
1: Yeah, sorry.
0: I love eating popcorn at a movie and a big Coke and watching the movie. It's not good for you.
1: No, it's not.
0: But who cares? It's fun. I'm liking it.
1: For one night a year or every 6 months or something?
0: Yeah, I don't go to movies. We don't go to movies very often anymore. It's too bad. But this one will be amazing on a giant screen.
1: Yeah. It's one you got to take in there for sure.
0: Mary Lou, good morning.
1: Well, good morning.
2: Good morning. I have a question.
0: Yes, please ask it.
2: And I will. Do you believe that one-year-olds should have their MMR?
1: I do, yes.
2: Okay, just because I have a family member that is refusing to get it done. Because, and she has legit reasons. Mm-hmm. Do you believe that this causes autistic?
1: I diabolically believe it does not. 100% it does not. That's been misproven.
0: Would you put your medical license on the line?
1: Yes. Yes.
0: It doesn't get...
1: The MMR does not cause autism. I see some people wanting to wait because they're worried they're going to give their children autism with the MMR, but it does not cause autism. Autism spectrum disorders are diagnosed and the symptoms are noticed around the same time, between 12 to 18 months. And it's kind of like a relationship, like how we say, you know, people who smoke, they also drink too much coffee, so they're coffee addicts. But that's not entirely true. It's just people who smoke tend to drink more coffee and vice versa. It's not right. A really good example. But we notice the symptoms of autism spectrum disorder around that developmental age, which happens to be around the same time when you get your immune response to the MMR, which is why we give it. But we know now from all the studies and research, it does not cause autism. So I don't know what your family members' legit reasons are. It might be helpful to explore with them what they think they are and then go see their healthcare provider with the legit reasons. Sometimes there is legit reasons.
0: Like
1: had an anaphylactic reaction to an MMR in the past.
0: You can't have the flu shot if you have a severe egg allergy, right?
1: So obviously we won't give you it in that case.
0: Right.
1: But if it's sometimes patients, you know, don't tell me what their reasonings are and they just said they've heard it from a friend or they were looking online but won't tell me where. And that sort of doesn't sit well with me at times because I'm like, I really like to know where you're getting your sources and make sure they're accurate.
0: If you can't be honest with your doctor.
1: Who can you?
0: You know, yeah, really. I mean, your doctor has seen every butt, every wiener, every boob, every vagina. No, seriously.
1: You're right.
0: Honestly, like how many butts and boobs? You've seen it all,
1: it's
0: right?
1: It's not our job to judge. It's just our job to listen to what the concerns are.
0: Your job is to make somebody feel better. That's what your job is. That's why you went to university.
1: And we've heard a lot. I can't say I heard it all, but I sure have heard a lot of ideas and stories about things. And like, I would never judge anybody for their choices in the end. I just want to make sure that they have the right information to make them with.
2: So my question is, if they decide to wait and maybe 2 years old, can they then get that?
1: Of course.
2: Or is that too late?
1: Nope, they can get it whenever. I give MMRs to people all the time. People who are going to work and they're traveling or they're worried they're not immune. Public health would be the best person to send them to, though, at two, because if they haven't been immunized with other things, there's a sort of catch-up routine and schedule that that child would need to follow.
0: All right, Mary Lou.
2: Okay, that's good to know. I mean, I'm for vaccines.
0: Right.
2: Mm-hmm. If it wasn't for the, it wasn't called the MMR back in the day when my mother was, but she ended up getting measles and almost died.
0: See, there you go. There you go.
1: Yeah, everybody's got a story.
0: Dr. Garchor just put her medical license on the line in her belief that this works. You can't get anything more bona fide than that. It's just as simple as that.
2: It's my belief too, but yeah. I just wanted to make sure that I was like, because the young people are a little bit different. They are more, I guess they think that they're more aware.
0: Well, this is the thing. The young people think they know everything, and now social media is telling them all this stuff. And the reality is sometimes, you know, people who have been through it, who have lived through it, they know. And the other thing is, I think we forget this, and thank you so much, Mary Lou. Appreciate the call. Please remember that your physician is a freaking scientist, right? They are not, this is not a snake oil salesperson. These people, these men and women who have gone to university, they have taken science. And they are a doctor of medicine in the same way you could be a doctor of psychology, in the same way you could be a doctor of anthropology. They are doctors of medicine in the field of science. Screw not scientists. There are people who spend their lives in labs trying to make sure that what you put in your body is going to be helpful. I'm not talking about, you know, like food additives. I'm talking about these medications and vaccines.
1: I understand.
0: And if we decide that we don't believe them, some like the people that are sitting at the University of Toronto Princess Margaret Research Center trying to find a cure for breast cancer right now are not trying to screw anybody over. All they're trying to do is stop women from dying of breast cancer.
3: It is far more than that. It is a tonic, an elixir purge the body and lift the spirits.
1: Oh, my.
3: To put a light in the eye.
0: Right.
3: And a spring in the step, a lilt in the voice, and hope in the human heart.
0: Is that Wizard of Oz?
3: A man with soul so dead he can say he is not interested at only $1 a bottle.
0: What movie was that? Is that Wizard of Oz? Which movie was that?
4: It wasn't a movie.
0: Oh, what was it?
4: It happened to me 2 weeks ago downtown.
0: Oh, that was you. You actually recorded
4: it. No, I wasn't doing it. No. Oh. It was a man downtown selling elixir.
0: Elixir.
1: Hmm.
4: $1 a bottle.
0: Elixir, I hardly know her. Okay.
1: Oh, my goodness.
0: It is 9:40. We'll take a break. When we come back, breast cancer, of course, serious as can be. But there are ways to ensure that, A, if you, God forbid, are diagnosed, you can get diagnosed early. There is programs. This province spends a lot of money to try to make sure women don't die of breast cancer, and we'll talk all about it.
1: They really do.
0: Yeah.
1: Let's go.
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0: All right. Interesting discussion about travel. Wherever you go in the world or wherever you decide to go, make sure there's no health warnings. We're talking Ebola. I don't suggest right now you go to East Africa. But even if you're going to Egypt to see the pyramids, right? Even if you're going to a remote Central American or South American country, there are a lot of people who do those things.
1: Don't go to a garbage dump to birdwatch.
0: Make sure that you look at what the health warnings are. And sometimes you may need a shot. Sometimes you may need some, and there is a travel clinic.
1: We have a great service called the Quinty Travel Clinic.
0: Right. And they'll
1: tell
0: you.
1: Call them.
0: Call them and say, hey, I'm doing a really cool cruise down the Amazon. What do I need?
1: Yeah.
0: And they'll tell you. And the cruise company will tell you as well, right? They're
1: going to
0: say, we highly recommend that you take this, this, and this before you come down and visit.
1: And the deep, dark secret, they will charge you for the service because OHIP does not cover travel insurance.
0: Right, of course.
1: So be prepared. But this is how you protect yourself when you go away.
0: Absolutely.
1: And leave time to do it, please.
0: All right. Mm. Breast cancer.
1: Yes.
0: Breast cancer, of course, is extremely prevalent in this country. The mean age diagnosis of breast cancer, 62, almost 63 years of age. The three quarters of the cases were diagnosed at stage one and two, which is good.
1: Mm-hmm.
0: Although stage-specific incident rates vary depending on the region. What is very interesting is that if you are in a big city, a Toronto, for example, your rates of success are much higher than if you are in rural regions of Quebec, Ontario, or the prairies. But certain urban populations have issues as well. So you could be in Toronto, but are part of a certain population that won't go and get screening.
1: Mm.
0: So
1: yes, okay.
0: The question is for you, here we are in Belleville. Belleville is not Northern Ontario. We're not in the middle of, and I mean, we're on the 401 for God's sake, right?
1: Yeah.
0: We're an hour and a half from the Rogers Centre. But still, we're not next to Princess Margaret or Sunnybrook or any of those places. But there's a great, so what's available to us here? We have a great cancer clinic, of course, here at BGH. But for screening, things like that, the province has spent millions and millions and millions. What is available? What do you tell your patients? What should people do to try to prevent breast cancer and, God forbid, if they get treated or diagnosed?
1: Yeah. Well, the newest big news is that women over 40 can now go for a mammogram. You do not need a referral from a healthcare practitioner. You can simply call. So at QHC, it's 613-969-7400. And I believe the extension is 2494. Don't quote me on that.
0: Okay.
1: If you hit zero, you can ask the operator to put you through to book a mammogram.
0: Right.
1: The other place
0: in town. So
1: you
0: don't need a referral.
1: You don't need a referral. And you can refer yourself. And Kente, the imaging place on our east end in Belleville, they will do your mammogram as well.
0: So you can just call them.
1: And you can just call them and book one. If you're over 40.
0: If you're over 40.
1: It used to be 50.
0: Right.
1: So we're getting some kind of resistance. And initially when the program rolled out, there was a bit of concern in that you needed a requisition, but you don't. So you can just go have that done on your own. So I would encourage all women, if you've not yet gone for your mammogram and you're over 40, go.
0: We are on the board of BGH trying to raise money for a really 3D mammogram machine.
1: Excellent.
0: And of course, these because one of the concerns with mammograms is false positives, right? But you get a false positive and then you have to do further either imaging or testing?
1: That's a good point. So some women have very dense breasts, or they have a lot of fibrous tissue that can hide what we call microcalcifications. And microcalcifications are what the radiologist is looking for, is maybe an early sign of breast cancer. But those microcalcifications can exist in fibrous breast tissue normally and right. never cause a problem. So that's where you get the false positive. And some women are just scared because they'll get called back for another view or a view with an ultrasound. So, and with our current imaging limitations with like a standard mammogram and ultrasound, like that's going to happen. The new 3D one, I don't know how much that would happen compared to
0: right.
1: this one.
0: I think it's pretty cool, right?
1: But yeah.
0: It's expensive and we need it.
1: All things are.
0: But if you are in the prairies in Saskatchewan.
1: Mm-hmm. So I wonder if maybe that data that you're thinking about is, I wonder how many women in rural locations may have a delay in their diagnosis because they don't have access to screening, or it might be further away. Like to bomb down to the hospital, right? It would take us 15, 20 minutes, maybe depending on where you live in the city. But if you live in rural Saskatchewan, to go into Saskatoon or go into Regina or wherever to get your mammogram, maybe it's more like an hour and a half to 2 hours. Mm-hmm. And that's just not feasible.
0: Breast cancer is the most commonly diagnosed cancer among females in this country. 30,500 females estimated to be diagnosed in 2024, and 5,500 females dying the same year.
1: Yeah. It depends on the type of cancer that you have. We look at a variety of like hormone sensitivities and other markers on the breast cancer tumor itself. And it depends on what type of breast cancer it is. There's many types as well. And again, I'm not an expert on treating breast cancer by any means, but certain types are more treatable than others. And it's just, unfortunately, a bad luck thing of which type you get.
0: Good morning, Heather. You're on CJBQ.
13: Hi, Lauren. Hi, Dr. I have a question. I had a mammogram a year ago this month. I have seen two doctors, and they said it's nothing to worry about, but they're inward. They have a secretion of yellow sticky stuff, and both doctors said that it was nothing to worry about. And my nurse practitioner in here said he could get me another mammogram just for precaution. I have had two lumps removed at St. Michael's in Toronto. They were benign, but I've always had my breast screening every 2 years. But I just had it done last year, and it just started just after that. But it's a yellow sticky secretion, and they're inward. My doctor had said that it was normal. He said, don't worry about it.
1: Well, I think if someone's having new, what you describe, like nipple inversion, we call it, when when nipples come inside, or if you have new nipple discharge that wasn't there before, that usually warrants another look. So I might suggest you book with them and ask if it's okay if they send that referral to get it done.
13: Okay, I thought I had to have a referral from my doctor, but I only have the nurse practitioner in here, but he said that he could give me a referral, but he said he didn't think it was serious.
1: I think if you're concerned and you're noticing a new change in your breast, I would ask and push for that image. I would be concerned about that. And again, this is just generic advice. It might not be applicable to you. You can check and see. But for the standard screening mammogram, you can go every 2 years, and OBSP will recall you to have them done. But if in between those 2 years you develop new symptoms or changes in your breast that you're concerned about, you can absolutely go back and get another mammogram, but you do need a requisition for that one.
13: Okay. Thank you so much, Dr. Jennifer.
1: No problem. Good luck.
13: Okay. Thank you. Bye.
0: Bye-bye. Men can get breast cancer.
1: Men can get breast cancer, absolutely. So I see a couple men every year who are concerned about breast development, actually. And sometimes it's just simple what we call gynecomastia. What a word. So when the fat deposits under men's breasts get a little bit more pronounced, it can happen with a variety of diuretics and heart medicines that they're started on when testosterone lowers, you know, later on in life. But honestly, if I feel something concerning on their exam, we will send them for breast imaging, 100%.
0: Really?
1: Yep.
0: So you do exams on guys?
1: Male breasts? Yes.
0: Right.
1: Absolutely. I mean, I wouldn't do it to a person who was in for a sore shoulder. I wouldn't say, can you take your shirt off and check your breasts now? But if that's their concern, 100%, yes, we'll check their breasts and do their armpits like we do in a woman. And
0: right.
1: Yep.
0: How can women, I mean, there's one thing to go for a mammogram and it's important. And I guess obviously, I'm not a woman. I've never had one. It can be a little discomforting, but I've had a lot of tests in my life, and they're not comfortable. And the idea that a mammogram might find something that, you know, it is much better to catch the stuff early and put up with a little discomfort.
1: I agree. And then as we're saying that, like, I'm okay to say to everybody, we just said how I'm in my 40s and I should have really gone for mammogram. And my daughter was on me the other day to do it and I haven't booked it.
0: Right.
1: For good reason.
0: Well, doctors are just like mechanics. They're the last people to do things.
1: Terrible. But yeah, go get it done. I've heard about it, read about it. I'm not particularly looking forward to it either, but it needs to get done because the earlier we find something, that stage one and stage two, the more treatable you will be. And sometimes it takes a couple tries if you have the dense breast and you have to go back again and again.
0: You go back. Anne, good morning. Hello, Anne. You're on the air.
14: Oh, hi. Doctor, I have a very close friend, and she was at my home the first week of January in great health, as she always was, because she kept very good care of herself. And within several days, she was sick, rushed to the hospital, and diagnosed with Guillain-Barre. Now, it has paralyzed her from pretty well neck down. Some movement has come back in the top part of her arm, some in her torso, nothing below the legs yet, and she has been transferred to Toronto to attempt to wean her off her trach, but she has been in that condition, unable to do anything for herself since January.
0: So we're running out of time, Anne. What's your question?
14: I just wanted to ask a doctor if she could say a little bit about Guillain-Barre and explain perhaps where it comes from.
0: Okay.
14: And
1: sure.
0: Thanks, Anne.
1: To hear about your friend. I mean, so Guillain-Barre, or we'll call it GBS for short, it's a syndrome. It's actually an autoimmune phenomenon that can happen after somebody becomes unwell with an illness like your friend did. So typically that's how we see it. So after a flu or after some other type of illness, like maybe COVID or a respiratory illness, you'll get this autoimmune change where it's this marching progression of paralysis. It's very scary. So they lose motor and sensory abilities in their feet and their hands, and it kind of works toward their trunk. And it sounds like her friend has it very severely, where she's on a respirator and, you know, on a trach.
0: Wow,
1: so we can fight it a little bit with some steroids and something called intravenous immunoglobulin, which, believe it or not, comes from people who donate blood. So for all of you who donate, thank you, because you're actually saving lives, like Anne's friend, with a byproduct of a blood donation. So those IVIG can help treat it. As some people do make a good neurological recovery, other people take longer. It's very variable and it's very rare, so I don't know much more about it than that, but I hope your friend does well and eventually gets better. That's a terrible story.
0: Yeah. Okay. Well, I guess the message of today for Jen's visit was try to keep a positive attitude. Look at the good things that are happening in your life, even if life sucks a little bit right now. And if you need to speak to somebody at the hospital, I know there's an emergency number. There is all sorts of numbers.
1: 811.
0: Yeah.
1: Yep.
0: If you need some help, and don't be afraid to reach out to somebody in your life who cares about you. And the other thing is, if you're a female and you're 40,
1: go book your mammogram.
0: Do it.
1: Do it. Just do it. Let's just do it.
0: Let's just do it.
1: Right? Because the sun won't shine every day.
0: Right.
1: Right. But you got to make the best of what you can. Go try to help someone else and brighten their day. That will bring you a lot of joy too.
0: And if you want to go walking or hiking for hospice on Saturday,
1: come with me on Saturday, or check out our site at Hike for Hospice Quinny, and we will happily receive your donations if you wish to stay warm and dry at home, and we'll be thinking of you.
0: Dr. J, thank you so much.
1: We'll see you
0: next month. It is coming up to the 10 o'clock news. It's a very interesting atmosphere, I'm sure, today at the Ed Sullivan Theater as a longtime talk show host. will have his last show because the President of the United States, as Bruce Springsteen said, can't take a joke. Coming up.
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1: Good morning. It's 10 o'clock. I'm Tim Durkin with your CJBQ News Update. A high UV index, very pleasant today, sunny, breezy at 16. 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
1: Traffic issues continue in the west end of Belleville at a major intersection. A crash yesterday around 5 p.m. at Bridge Street West and Sydney. They are redoing traffic lights in the area, so there are slowdowns and detours currently in place. A Belleville man who was detained by Israel as part of a flotilla heading to Gaza has been released. Shaheed Mahmood is the co-founder of Belleville for Justice and Peace and was in a group of activists heading to the territory with aid for those affected by the war. The 41 boats intercepted by Israel's Navy in international waters near Cyprus. This morning, Belleville for Justice and Peace officials contacted Quinte News to indicate Mahmood and the other participants were released and deported to Turkey, where they will fly home. Yesterday, the prime minister condemned Israel's actions. We're expecting to hear from Mahmood over the coming days. Ontario Special Investigations Unit says there's no reasonable grounds to believe a Belleville police officer committed a criminal offense in connection with a vehicle pursuit that led to serious injuries. A 44-year-old suffered the injuries back in February. A report states the officer's driving and decision-making during the pursuit were subject to legitimate scrutiny. However, they noted they were unable to reasonably conclude the officer's driving amounted to a marked departure from the standard of care. More at QuinteNews.com. Ontario's Ministry of Health says a person in the province who recently traveled to East Africa being tested for Ebola. A spokesperson says the patient being tested for a range of infections, including the deadly virus, out of an abundance of caution given the person's recent travel history. Currently, there's an outbreak of a rare type of Ebola in the Congo and neighboring Uganda. Another debate session has been added to the calendar for one of Alberta's legislature committees. The move comes after United Conservative members introduced a motion to formally ask the Premier to initiate a province-wide vote on Alberta's status in Confederation this October. But the motion was still under debate when the UCP caucus released a statement saying it had passed. Ontario will ban the use and purchase of Chinese-made drones by the government and provincial police amid growing scrutiny and security for privacy concerns with foreign-made technology.
3: The province says Chinese law may require companies incorporated in China to disclose data even if it's stored abroad, and drones could access or store sensitive information. Ontario says it will immediately ban Chinese-made drones from highly sensitive provincial police operations, prohibit their purchase for government use, and gradually replace existing government drones with technology made in Canada or approved jurisdictions. The government says the move aligns with other government organizations, including the Canadian Armed Forces and the RCMP. Now, the province says it will consult industry stakeholders in the coming weeks to consider replacement options, including Canadian and Ontario drone manufacturers. David Augustine, The Canadian Press, Toronto.
1: An upcoming IPO could rank as the biggest ever.
4: Elon Musk has announced plans for one of the biggest sales of stock to the public ever for a space company currently losing billions of dollars a year. Documents filed show that SpaceX lost $2.6 billion from operations last year on $18.7 billion in revenue, and the losses kept piling up at the start of this year as well. Musk and certain other shareholders will receive shares in a special class of stock that gives them 10 votes for each share they hold. The stock sale could also make Musk a major owner who co-founded co-founded SpaceX in 2000.

0: 2002, the world's first trillionaire. I'm Lisa Dwyer.
1: The Trenton Wastewater Treatment Plant getting a new freight elevator. During yesterday's meeting, councilors discussed a proposal to replace the equipment at the plant, which has become unsafe for use. Repeated control panel failures, difficulty sourcing parts for the older machinery, and a failed control cable were laid out as some of the challenges. Wastewater staff recommended replacing the elevator with a new model at a cost of $385,000. Those funds would be drawn from the Wastewater Capital Reserve. That's the news. In sports, it's game one of the Eastern Conference Final tonight, Montreal at Carolina at 8 p.m. In the West Final Game 1, Colorado fell to Vegas 4-2 last night. The Montreal Victoire won the PWHL Championship with a 4-0 Game 4 win in Ottawa last night. The Blue Jays got a gem from Treya Savage in a 2-1 win last night against the Yankees. New York hosting the fourth game of that series tonight at 7:05. In the NBA, it's the Knicks and Cavaliers in Game 2 of the East Final. Last night, Oklahoma City tied things with San Antonio in the West Final. In golf, the PGA's Byron Nelson in Texas is underway. Sunny, breezy, 16 today. Tonight, clear the low 6, a risk of frost up north. Tomorrow, sun and cloud, breezy and 18. Saturday, Sunday, Monday, cloudy and a chance of showers. 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
5: Welcome back. Second hour of The Lauren Brooker Show on this Thursday morning. Tomorrow we're going to the movies with Peter Norman. Lots of fun happening as we go into a feel-good Friday. Although, as we mentioned earlier, and if you listen to CJBQ staff meteorologist Kevin Williams, not really expecting a perfect weather weekend, not like last weekend here in the Quinny region for the holiday. So you get and you take. They give and take. If you want nice weather every day, I guess you move to San Diego. We live in Canada. Doesn't exist. What we do have, though, is a very interesting day today. And that is because today is the last show for Stephen Colbert, The Late Show.
6: Gentlemen, not only are they the greatest band, but they got the biggest hearts. They have a new album that is being sold right now, The Great Big Joy Machine, right there. They're auctioning off a very special signed copy of Lewis Cato and The Great Big Joy Machine's album today. Super exclusive, one of one, late show collectible signed by the entire band and yours truly, because Lewis and I sing on it together. Mm-hmm. All proceeds go to Music Cares. Does that do, Lewis? What does it come by Music Cares?
7: Music Cares is an incredible organization that provides financial support for musicians of all creeds and levels. They actually helped me through pandemic myself when we were going through all of our stuff. They make it possible for musicians to continue to live while making a living. So
6: great. Yeah. Scan the QR code.
5: That's a whole other story, isn't it? That it sucks that a talented musician can't survive with
8: isn't
5: doing
8: that
5: what,
8: something?
5: What the talent that God gave them to do. And that's a whole other story. But the big
9: the fact that
8: Stephen mentioned that Lewis and him sing on that album. Stephen is incredible, like at doing a multitude of things. He's not just a talking head. He's not your typical talk show host. He was an actor first, so
9: it's
8: amazing.
9: He is a multi-talented individual, and today is his last show. If you don't remember, CBS, who is owned by a company that is
8: Skydance,
9: which is a very conservative ownership group, and that ownership group is a supporter of the Trump. Trump didn't like something that Colbert was saying, and next thing you know, CBS has decided that it's just not profitable.
8: Yeah, it was all political, and the Redstones, who owned Paramount at the time, needed a deal to go through. They needed the Trump administration to approve a merger.
9: A merger.
8: And just days after a certain, Stephen made a comment about something that Trump didn't like.
9: Right.
8: Days later, it was announced that the Late Show franchise was going to be canceled.
9: So today is its last day. We know that Jimmy Kimmel was pulled off the air for a few few days.
8: I thought you meant tonight. They're not broadcasting.
9: No. I'll get to that in a sec. Yeah. He was pulled off the air because of the dislike for Trump. Uh-huh. But Stephen Colbert has actually lost his job. And it's one thing for Stephen Colbert to lose his job, because Stephen Colbert is a multi-millionaire and will be fine if he never works another day of his life.
8: What about everybody else?
9: That's my point.
8: Yeah.
9: How many people work for this show? And they're not working anymore. The show, which used to be the Late Show with David Letterman. So it was Letterman to Colbert. And Letterman was on the Colbert. Actually, so many cool guests have been on with Stephen Colbert over the past month or so, including former President Obama, Oprah, yesterday with Springsteen, I think, Steven Spielberg.
8: They had a multitude of heavy hitters last night, all doing the Colbert questionnaire.
9: Right.
8: For Stephen.
9: Right.
8: Yeah.
9: Including Robert De Niro. I saw it was really incredible. And this kind of stuff happens because, you know, a lot of people are pissed off and because this is happening. If you notice, it's all, you know, liberals or people to the left side of things who are looking at this. But the one thing that, you know, these talk shows have done is they have been political. Whether it was, after Johnny Carson left, right? Letterman got a little political. Leno was never political. Fallon, hardly any. But Kimmel and Colbert.
8: Oh, yeah. Yeah.
9: But don't forget, Colbert came from Jon Stewart, where he played that role as the conservative dude.
8: That's right. Introduced us to things like truthiness. The thing is, I wonder over the last, 6 months, 8 months, who, or maybe it was Jimmy himself, Jimmy Fallon, who made the decision to wade into this stuff, to start taking shots at the Trump presidency, which he does now.
9: They all came and sat on his couch, all of them, including
8: Strike Force 5.
9: Yeah, including what's his name?
8: John Oliver.
9: The funniest, Oliver.
8: Yeah, yeah.
9: But Oliver is on HBO, so he can say whatever the hell he wants, right?
8: As, you know, and Stewart can say whatever he
9: wants. Yeah, because he doesn't care.
8: No.
9: And, of course, Kimmel doesn't care and says whatever he wants. And so does, obviously, Colbert has for the past year.
8: Yeah, what the hell?
9: What's very cool is that the other show hosts are not broadcasting today.
8: Right. No new show tonight.
9: No new show tonight. There'll be repeats on and probably bad ones. I'm sure they went and said, put on the worst shows that we have out of respect to Colbert, mm-hmm. who didn't want to leave.
8: And Kimmel last night in his opening monologue said, we won't be on tomorrow night because of Stephen Colbert's
9: right. They're show. They're not hiding it.
8: Right. And he said, I hope you all tune in to that tomorrow night. And then never again.
9: Yeah, and then never watch CBS.
8: That's right.
9: Is what they said. CBS, the Columbia Broadcasting System, is the home of 60 Minutes, is the home of Walter Cronkite, was the home of
8: Edward R. Murrow.
9: That's what I was going to say. CBS was the place that you tuned to get news. I mean, God love NBC, God love ABC.
8: CBS was the pinnacle.
9: Right. It was everything.
8: The Crystal Network.
9: They just shut down their radio.
8: Yes. Almost 100 years.
9: And they shut down their talk show, their late night talk show. And They're replacing it with Byron Allen's
8: Comedy Cavalcade. Boy, oh boy. They're revamping. I can just imagine what this is going to be like next year. They're revamping 60 Minutes. After, is it done?
9: 58 seasons or something?
8: No, but is it, is this season done? I can't recall.
9: I'm not sure.
8: It's going to be completely gutted, and a lot of the presenters on there have already called it a day.
9: If you get your ass on 60 Minutes, you're not new, right? You're not new. You are the best of the best. You're the best investigative reporter. You're the best investigative producers. And you've come from other sources, either at 60 Minutes or somewhere else, and you've been given this role. If you are a television reporter, your pinnacle goal is to be on 60 Minutes. I'm just assuming. And to dilute that is, you know, what King Trump is looking for. King Trump is looking for nonstop support and nonstop, adulation. You don't love him, you get toasted. We saw this week in the primaries in the United States. Again, if you're out there right now yelling at me because you don't like us talking about this, you are not understanding the world. You're shut into your own little world. Everything that is happening south of the border is going to affect us one way or another. The freaking Gordie Howe Bridge hasn't opened yet. It's done.
8: Oh yeah.
9: The mayor of Windsor said, "Hey, don't open it until a new administration. Let's just sit on it."
8: It's just like ridiculous.
9: If you have been following the news, the president of the United States has secured almost $2 billion. To give to people, he said, we're done wrong by.
8: After January 6th.
9: After January 6th. Yeah. That can include people who are in jail for beating up police officers.
8: Mm-hmm. Well,
9: but there's no money for school programs or things like that.
8: No. Or foreign aid or trying to identify new potential diseases like Ebola getting out of control because you've cut funding from organizations that are usually over there doing that sort of thing. But you can put aside over $1 billion.
9: Right. So this is every day. It's something new. And today is the goodbye to Stephen Colbert. There is no list of guests. And the show will be elongated, and I'm pretty sure he'll do whatever he wants and says whatever he wants. If you want to know what Stephen Colbert, as Ted mentioned, this is a multi-talented individual, and they all are, right? I mean, Jimmy Fallon is incredibly talented. So is Jimmy Kimmel. Jimmy Kimmel is probably the most, I'm not going to say untalented, but narrow in his abilities.
8: Jimmy comes from a radio background you and I.
9: Right.
8: He started out as a morning show host and co-host. And,
9: yeah, he's a broadcaster.
8: He's a broadcaster, right? Yeah.
9: And anyway, it doesn't matter.
8: As was Dave. Dave Letterman. Right. Letterman started
9: Well, weatherman.
8: Out as a radio broadcaster.
9: Then weatherman. Yeah. If you want to know what Stephen Colbert is up to, he's going to be helping with the writing, I think, of the new Lord of the Rings stuff.
8: He is writing the new Lord of the Rings.
9: That's amazing.
8: Yes.
9: I guess he's a giant,
8: huge,
9: giant fan.
8: Huge. There is nothing. You can't throw him a curveball on Tolkien.
9: Isn't that amazing?
8: He knows everything inside and out. Evie must be proud.
9: Now, here's here's the thing that I heard this morning. Whether it's true or not, I don't know. He is also a devout Catholic.
8: Mm-hmm.
9: There is rumor that his last guest is going to...
8: Oh, come on.
9: I'm not joking. A serious rumor.
8: Come on.
9: This is not BS. That it might be Jesus himself. No, I'm kidding. That it might be the Pope.
8: I heard little jokes about that. I didn't buy it.
9: I could see the Pope wishing him the best on a recorded thing. Like, hello, you know, this is...
8: Right.
9: To my American friends and to you, I wish you all the best in your future. And I don't know. I could see that. I can't see a live hookup.
8: Keep up the good fight, he'll say.
9: Yeah, I can't see a live hookup from Rome, the Vatican, the Holy See. I can't see that happening. Certainly, we would know if the pontiff has gotten on an aircraft to fly to New York City.
8: They do have that Chicago connection.
9: Absolutely. Who knows? Anything can happen in this world. But today is his last show. A lot of people will be watching. The way that it has changed, late night TV, the way that you used to watch it, maybe you used to watch Johnny Carson, The Tonight Show. Of course, I did, and Ted did. And now people love watching clips. Then maybe you used to watch Letterman or Leno. And now even Letterman puts out old clips all the time, and Leno doesn't. And then the new shows happen. And although these shows air every day, the way that they are segmented, and this works for SNL as well, Saturday Night Live, is that they're perfect for our social media culture. Mm-hmm. So what was the last guy on, the British guy? What was his name?
8: On what?
9: He did the show. The late night show.
8: The late late?
9: No, like, no. Not the Scottish guy. The other guy.
8: Not Craig Ferguson. You're thinking of the guy that replaced Craig? That did Carpool Karaoke?
9: Yeah.
8: Corden.
9: Yeah, James Corden. His fame was, as you just mentioned, Carpool Karaoke and all those little, like, Broadway at street corner things.
8: Yeah.
9: And those all made it to YouTube.
8: Right. Do you think he was probably the one that spearheaded that whole thing, like feeding that beast every morning?
9: Oh, my goodness. Yes.
8: Yeah.
9: Carpool Karaoke was hilarious. What a wonderful idea. Whoever came up with that idea to throw somebody famous in a vehicle and go for a ride, and then they hit a button and they sing songs together.
8: Yeah.
9: Was very, very smart. And I mean, we all watched it. We all watched when he had Paul McCartney, and they actually stopped at Penny Lane and Paul McCartney autographed the street sign. We all watched that car and they were singing together.
8: Yeah.
9: And
8: yeah,
9: the look on Corden's face of, I am singing with Paul McCartney in a Range Rover is just unbelievable.
8: He was brought to tears at one point.
9: Brought to tears because he sang songs with that his dad used to sing or something like that. I don't know if I could talk. Remember when you were in the Beatles? Remember that hilarious skit? Okay, but seriously, the question is now, there's now two of these guys. Their ratings will rise, I'm sure. But what is the responsibility of these guys now, knowing that one of their guys has been poached and the head is now on the CBS wall of done, right?
8: CBS wall of done. Kimmel's going to go on with guns a-blazing as long as he can.
9: Right.
8: I don't know if screws are going to continue to be turned on him.
9: Is it important for guys like Howard Stern, for example? And Stern just signed a 3-year extension or something.
8: He's only working 3 days a week.
9: 2 days a week.
8: Two. Good Lord.
9: Is it important for him now to start to get vocal here? He's been a little vocal about what's going on, but there are millions of Americans who listen to that guy, for example. Is it important for Kimmel will keep up the fight? No question about it. Many people now, though, they don't even watch. I mean, everybody used to tune into Johnny Carson or Letterman to watch them interview stars, right? Most people now listen or watch podcasts to see stars because the star will sit down for 20 minutes and talk. That's what Howard Stern started. When you, if you're pick a star, it doesn't matter. Paul McCartney sits down with Howard Stern for an hour and they talk about everything and the F-bombs fly and McCartney is doing stuff, or Stern started that.
8: Yeah. Yeah.
9: And that idea of give me 45 minutes and we'll talk about everything, not just about their stupid movie coming out.
8: It was when he was still doing regular radio, when he wasn't on satellite. All right. I was working in Syracuse for a competing radio station to the one that carried Stern in the morning.
9: Right.
8: All right. I'm out before I started doing full-time hosting duties on a program. I first started doing traffic reporting. All right. So I am out every morning driving around the metro doing reports, right? Every 10 minutes.
9: Right.
8: Was I listening to any of the five radio stations that I was reporting for? No. What did I have on in the company vehicle?
9: You heard the Howard Stern show.
8: Right.
9: Right.
8: Because it was riveting. It was different than anything else that was on.
9: Yeah.
8: And you're right. That's where that stuff started.
9: Like the Howard Stern stuff, you know, when he's talking to some of his crazies, that gets annoying after a while.
8: It's funny for a while,
9: but
8: you know.
9: But when he has somebody who's well known and they're being honest, they've opened up.
8: Yeah, Howard is one of the best interviewers out there. I don't care what you think about him. If you listen to him, and I mean truly listen to him interview somebody,
9: it's excellent.
8: And peel back those layers,
9: right?
8: And he listens, and he picks up on things.
9: Right. He's good.
8: And he'll jump right in and go, but yeah. But that, you say that,
9: right?
8: You know?
9: Yes. He's very good at that.
8: Yeah.
9: So he has a responsibility now. For me to say this, that these individuals who are supposed to be entertainment, in my mind, can go either way now. They can protect themselves, go back to doing shtick, and have, you know, The Mandalorian on, which they will do, right?
8: Sure.
9: They'll have Pedro Pascal on and so on and
8: so
9: forth.
8: That junket continues, yes.
9: But I think the choice is to stand up for what America is about and therefore then what Canada is going to be about, and that is free speech. For the past 20 minutes, you and I have been talking about free speech.
8: Mm-hmm.
9: And
8: we have been free to speak.
9: Free until our owner tells us to stop.
8: Right.
9: Because it's his business. But I'm allowed to give my opinion on this radio station over airwaves, and I never take that for granted. You are allowed listening to give your opinion as well. And at no point is somebody from the government going to tell us that we can't say, I don't like the fact that the government is doing A, B, or C. I am angry. Like, at no point should anybody say, you know, we want violence or anything like that, or, you know, there's a line, clearly.
8: Oh yeah, don't do what a certain president would do.
9: Right. Right.
8: And tell certain individuals to do something that's illegal.
9: Right.
8: Yeah.
9: We understand what the line is, but we are able to broadcast.
8: Right.
9: And we here are the only people that do it. If you're in Toronto, you can hear talk radio in the GTA. If you're in Ottawa, you can. If you're in Niagara Falls, do they still have their deal?
8: Yeah,
9: Hamilton still does. London does.
8: St. Catharines might still, but
9: Windsor,
8: like in that Golden Horseshoe area in Windsor.
9: And
8: you can't hear the Ottawa market here, obviously.
9: Right. So
8: can't hear Montreal here.
9: We're it between Montreal, Ottawa, and the GTA. And so our responsibility is to talk.
8: You talk about this particular program and what we're doing now and how rare it is to have this opportunity to not only entertain, but to inform, right? That's our job.
9: Mm-hmm.
8: To give levity occasionally and maybe be childish, which we're good at.
9: Yes.
8: Jack, last week when he was on for you, him and I were yakking about the history of this talk show. And Jack nailed it down and said that it goes back, this particular program in this form goes back to 1967.
9: Our centennial year.
8: Yeah.
9: Which is interesting. So we're, that's wild.
8: It's crazy.
9: And so this show is coming up at, with me.
8: 20 years.
9: 20 years, December 6th. Yeah. And with you, are you at 10 yet? You're not
8: here?
9: Yeah.
8: Since my return, this is my eighth.
9: Eighth.
8: Yeah.
9: It's wonderful.
8: 8 years as your sidekick.
9: Yes.
8: The thing is though, and we were trying to figure out, who you have, I think, I don't know if you've toppled Milt yet as far as longevity.
9: Right.
8: But you're getting close. And there was Peter Thompson. There was Tom Hookings that did a varied form of it. Former morning guy. And Lee Gerard Jackson.
9: That's right.
8: As well.
9: Did Henderson do this?
8: No.
9: No. Wow.
8: Yeah.
9: It is an interesting thing because, you know, one of the things that we have done on this show, without knowing that we've done it on this show, is followed the trend that other talk radio's done. So I have always spoken to my producer. And we sometimes maybe have been ahead of the trend. And now, if you listen to CFRB, for example, in Toronto, John Moore, who's their morning show, he's a wonderful broadcaster for sure, without a doubt.
8: Yeah.
9: He speaks to his broadcast, not in the same way, but the producer used to be unknown, right? Unknown. And at some point, I think everybody's realized, I certainly have, and especially with you, who has years of history and knowledge, and I think they realize.
8: Experience?
9: Yes, okay. I think they realize that the producer themselves, if they get to this point, they have something to
8: they
9: add.
8: They have
9: to
8: something
9: the show.
8: To contribute.
9: That's
8: yes.
9: right.
8: Yeah.
9: And it makes it more interesting, that monotone voice.
8: The thing that I want to make sure that people understand is there is really, at this stage of the game, Lauren, you may disagree, but I think I'm pretty much onto something here. At this stage of the game in our careers, there's really nothing that differentiates what you and I do here every day from what they're doing on a program in Toronto.
9: No,
8: the only difference is the market.
9: Yeah, the market is the difference. And in some markets, like if you go to New York City, some talk shows, right? Because there's many, many, many. You can find a million, may have less people listening to us than this one. And we're lucky because this is the only one. But what I'm saying is that we do have contribution. The only difference in Toronto, they're going to get stars that come in
8: and walk in.
9: And the prime minister, if he's in town, might walk in.
8: When you've got TIFF, you know, going on, well, yeah, your odds of getting somebody famous to chat about something that they want to push is better than somebody coming into our studio or joining us,
9: right?
8: Because we don't dig.
9: That's right.
8: No, that's fine. The thing that bothered me recently is when I was talking to a store owner in Picton, and he was quizzing me about this one guy that listens to us was a big fan. Went into another store, and he was yakking about my shirt. And he said, you like music? I said, oh, yeah, I played a lot of it over the years. And he goes, what do you do? And I told him. He said, well, where do you work? And I told him. And he said, so have you ever worked at any big stations? And I said, oh, yeah, I'll define big. And he goes, well, you know, like big time, Toronto. And I said, no, not Toronto. But the way he assumed that this market was just small potatoes,
9: mm-hmm.
8: we're not we're not delivering the caliber of goods.
9: I can't tell you, the amount of times that we've had a guest on, and then that same guest, that same person, I hear driving home at lunch on a Toronto radio station or whatever the case might be. Dan McTague is the best example.
8: Oh, yeah, yeah, the gas guy.
9: Yeah, yeah. He's been on with me forever. Scott, what about Scott Reed?
8: Scott Reed is a huge fan of this radio station.
9: Yeah.
8: He grew up here.
9: Right. And he loves coming on because we can just chat.
8: Yeah.
9: There's no limitations or anything like that. Anyway, Cocaine Salmon coming up.
8: Yeah. I just want to point. Jeez.
9: Listen,
8: just
9: watch the show
8: out,
9: tonight.
8: Yeah, or do your best to find the clips or whatever, and they'll be
9: right
8: up. I just want to point out one of the best things I've seen this week was one of my favorite bands was on The Late Show with Stephen, the Talking Heads.
9: Yeah, I saw that.
8: And holy smokes. And Stephen comes out doing what he does, right, and just being an actor and just dancing and, like he was on stage in a Broadway show.
9: Right.
8: it's you can't imagine Letterman doing that type of thing or Carson, but it's well worth your few minutes to check it out.
9: Well, listen, this is what happens. This is what happens when we all don't speak up.

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13: Les Habitants de Montréal are in action tonight. They are in Raleigh, Durham, to take on the Carolina Hurricanes. Game one of the conference finals. And wouldn't it be awesome if a Canadian team called the Canadians won the Stanley Cup for freaking God darn sake?
14: Damn time!
13: Right? Anyway, 1993, the last time we won the Stanley Cup, and it was the Montreal Canadiens. I was in Montreal the night that they won. I was actually at an Expos game, and of course the Montrealers beat up their own legendary hockey arena with a riot, but that's a whole other story. So we can watch that tonight. The Jays won last night in New York. Finally, their phenom young pitcher, Trey Yosavich, pitched a gem, but tonight is game four against the Yankees. Is it three or four against the Yankees? I can't remember. Okay, I said I'd bring up this story because I just thought it was crazy. But researchers in BC and British Columbia, we think is the most, I think anyway, when you say name the most pristine,
9: idyllic
13: province, the mountains and rivers and streams and valleys of British Columbia and their coastline.
9: There's literally everything, right?
13: Right. That's what comes to your mind.
9: Yeah.
13: Well, the researchers in British Columbia, researchers are saying their Chinook salmon population, by the way, if you've ever wanted to have salmon and you're in British Columbia and they throw it on a piece of cedar and then they cook it and they serve it to you and you're going to taste the best salmon in the world.
9: Oh.
13: Now, Atlantic salmon is delicious too. It's delicious too from the Miramichi up there. It's delicious. But maybe if you're sitting looking at a mountain, it makes it taste even better.
9: So
13: I don't know.
9: More so an experience.
13: Yeah, probably. Yeah. Probably. I mean, I guess you would have to put them both side by side, a piece of wild BC salmon and a piece of wild Atlantic salmon and have a taste and see which one you like better.
9: Right.
13: Probably tastes the same, actually.
9: But do it while you're sitting in a back alley in downtown Belleville. So you're not.
13: That's right.
9: Right?
13: There's nothing to make you think it looks better.
9: No.
13: Okay. Anyway, get this. The researchers are saying the population is facing a grave threat, which from what is being described as a cocktail of contaminants. Researchers say the fish tested from several sites in the lower Fraser River estuary could be at risk along with the endangered whales that eat them. This cocktail of contaminants include cocaine. So we had cocaine bear a few years ago. Now we're having cocaine salmon. Not only cocaine, but also caffeine. Mm-hmm. So not only... They're wired.
9: We've got an issue, it seems, with effluent from wastewater in the lower Fraser Valley.
13: Yes.
9: Oh, that's
13: Tanya Brown says 16 of the contaminants were deemed priority, meaning the concentrations were high enough to potentially have adverse effects on aquatic life. So we have high on cocaine, Chinook salmon, and if cocaine doesn't wire you enough, and listen, I've never taken cocaine, so I don't know. I'm just saying what I know from what I know. And caffeine, those fish are going to be like bouncing, bing, bing, bing, bing, bing. And you know what's going to happen then? Because they're going to be bouncing, bing, bing, bing, bing, the bears won't be able to catch them. They'll be too fast for the bears. Then what are the bears going to eat? Do you see how nature works?
9: Yeah, it's a trickle down.
13: It's trickle.
9: Yeah.
13: It's trickle.
9: It's trickling.
13: Anyway.
9: It's trickling in a bad way.
13: As we're joking about this, this is not funny at all. Like, what the hell? People, I've said this before. I'll say it again. This planet of ours, this globe, this sphere that's floating through this galaxy, the speck. We are a speck, the speck in the universe, less than a speck, would be just fine without us.
9: Without us.
13: Without us.
9: Yeah. Look at it this way, though. The fact that I pointed out the wastewater in that area to have those concentrations of cocaine.
13: What are they doing up there?
9: Exactly.
13: What are they doing in the Fraser Valley?
9: Like, man, what? Oh, man.
13: I mean, seriously, I guess if you took, you know, a testing of the waters in Wall Street area or perhaps in Hollywood, what would you find? I don't know.
9: That's just crazy bananas.
13: Anyway, so that's the positive story coming from idyllic British Columbia today.
9: They won't need the fish ladders. You know, the
13: yes,
9: how to
13: I've
9: get
13: seen
9: up
13: that. I saw that in Seattle.
9: Mm-hmm.
13: That's really cool.
9: Yeah.
13: They're smart.
9: Yes.
13: The other thing that sucks about if you're a salmon is that once you do the deed,
9: that's it.
13: You go to die.
9: Yeah.
13: You become ugly.
9: Oh.
13: And then you go
9: and
13: to
9: like
13: die.
9: Chunks of you are falling off.
13: Chunks of you are falling off.
9: Yeah.
13: I was walking in Alaska and I walked over this river and all these Chinook salmon, and you can tell they're Chinook because they have the weird head, right? They have
9: the
13: weird head.
9: That head in the male with the hooked beak.
13: Yeah.
9: That happens when they are toward the end of their life, and they're ready to do the deed and then die. They don't look like that the whole time.
13: Okay. Yeah. Thank you for clearing that up. Fun. I had no idea. So all these weird-headed fish are sailing, are going in the same direction, and I'm like, are they all sick? And then they had a park ranger or a ranger or some person there said, no, they've mated, and their job now is to pass away. And right. That's why they look so bad. They're dying.
9: And the cycle continues because their decomposing carcass will feed the bears and everything, and the eagles and everything else.
13: Well, and it also adds nutrients to the water.
9: To the water, yes, along with the cocaine.
13: Really? It's crazy. Anyway, salmon is delicious. And I would suggest probably the most consumed fish worldwide.
9: Quite a bit.
13: I think worldwide, let's look it up. I'm going to look it up at the break. What is the most consumed fish?
9: Tilapia.
13: Could be tilapia. Okay. Tasteless.
9: I love bottom feeders.
13: 10:48, we'll take a break.
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13: And you can ask yourself, how did I get to this radio station? And you can ask yourself, why am I doing this every day? And you can ask yourself, is there something that I can contribute to society better than this? And you can ask yourself, why?
0: with a beautiful wife. You may ask yourself.
9: Oh, that wasn't bad.
13: All right.
9: And you can ask yourself, which salmon is better?
13: All right. Here, you know, we are here to inform, so I looked up this information. The world's most consumed fish by weight is tuna. Tuna is incredibly popular because of its versatility. It takes...
9: it's what? It's versatile.
13: It makes up a massive portion of international seafood trade, largely driven by canned tuna.
9: Yeah.
13: And then
9: you know, we
13: sushi.
9: Should have known that.
13: And then sushi. But here it is. When accounting for all fishing, including fish meal, the mighty but mini anchovy is the
9: most
13: caught fish on the planet. Millions of tons are harvested primarily in places like Peru and Chile and are heavily consumed worldwide as fresh food, jarred delicacies, and foundational ingredients in global fish sauces. Now, here's where we were right. By economic value, salmon is the single highest grossing fish commodity in the world. The boom in aquaculture has made it a staple in North American, European, and Asian diets. And in America, in 2023, what do you think the number one consumed fish in 2023 was by Americans?
9: Did I say it earlier? Tilapia?
13: Nope.
9: Nope.
13: At 5.1 pounds per American was shrimp.
9: Oh, okay.
13: Followed by salmon, followed by canned tuna. You got funny, a tuma. It's a tuma. Canned tuna.
9: I wouldn't consider shrimp a fish.
13: Seafood, I guess. Yeah. Followed by tilapia, followed by, and this one's interesting, Alaska pollock, because that goes into like fake
9: crab meat
13: and all that stuff.
9: Yeah.
13: Then
9: yeah.
13: catfish. Then I don't even know what this is. Pangasius. Do you know what that is?
9: No.
13: Followed by cod, followed by crabs, and then clams. In America. The average American eats 19.1 pounds of seafood a year.
9: Wake up, America!
13: Pangasius.
9: It's an octopi.
13: Is it?
9: No.
13: Maybe it is.
9: No idea.
13: Well, let's look
9: possibly.
13: It up.
9: Possibly. P-A-N-G-A-S-I-U-S. Speaking of octopi, octopus, you've got to watch Highly Intelligent Creatures, the movie.
13: Yes.
9: Netflix.
13: Okay.
9: Do it.
13: Pangasius. That's a problem.
9: Sally Field.
13: Oh, yes. It's a fish.
9: Puffer.
13: It's of medium large to very large shark.
9: Huh.
13: That's weird.
9: That's interesting. You know, I was told one time, too, the not only pollock is used in fake crab meat and stuff like that, but...
13: Okay. Sorry to interrupt. The Pangasius is also known as bassafish.
9: Oh, okay.
13: That's it.
9: I've heard of that.
13: Yes.
9: You know what else is used in fake crab meat? Skate wings.
13: I've had skate, like at a fish and chips place in Ireland once. It's pretty good.
9: Yeah. Different.
13: It's so I like fish. Now I have a craving for some seafood.
9: I do like seafood. I could eat seafood every day, every single day.
13: When I was away, I had a crab cake.
9: And it's odd that, you know, we didn't come up with the tuna being the most consumed because literally I'm not having salmon for lunch today. I am having
13: tuna. Well, the other day I saw a can of sockeye salmon for $7.99.
9: Yeah.
13: And that is crazy. That's crazy.
9: That darn carny.
13: That's crazy. Why is it $7.99? Why is canned salmon so expensive?
9: Damn carny.
13: Anyway, there you go. Thank you very much. Thank you to Dr. J and all our callers on the program today. Thank you to, of course, Ted Bradford, our producer.
9: You ever had carp?
13: Probably. I don't know.
9: God, I would hope not.
13: And what's the other one that's really good, but has a lot of bones from here?
9: Really good with a lot of bones from here. Well, pike has a lot of bones.
13: Yeah, pike. Yeah. Delicious.
9: Yes. Very good.
13: Lots of bones, though. Thank you to everybody. Just thanks. Tomorrow we go to the movies and have more fun, as it is a feel-good Friday. The news is next at 11 o'clock. Enjoy the rest of your day. Thank you so much for coming out.
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7: Good morning. It's 11 o'clock. Nice and sunny for the day today. Right now, though, 10 degrees. Mainly cloudy outside. 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
7: A Belleville man who was detained by Israel as part of a flotilla heading to Gaza has been released. Shahid Mahmoud, who is

0: Just before 5 p.m., emergency crews responded to Bridge Street West and Sydney Street, where the collision occurred. It was between a fire truck and a passenger vehicle. Injuries were reported, and the intersection was closed by Belleville Police. A proposal to reduce wastewater rates paid by certain Quinte West residents is getting another look. During yesterday's meeting, councillors heard a presentation from the Yonge's Cove Community Association regarding the rates homeowners in the community pay for wastewater service. They outlined how they're paying over double the rates of other homes receiving wastewater service. The association also mentioned that a previous discussion about the issue at council did not involve the homeowners. Councillor Jim Elliott said he was in support of revisiting the issue.
1: Some of the comments were insulting and not fair at the last meeting, and not accurate, that is for sure. There needs to be more background information brought out to the public that commented that night.
0: Council will revisit the issue at a future meeting. Belleville police officers were involved in 67 incidents in 2025 that involved use of force. Two of those incidents involved the humane dispatch of an animal by gunshot. Statistics presented to the Police Services Board on Tuesday showed 53% of incidents involved frontline uniformed officers, while the remainder involved either the emergency response unit or canine units. Minor tussles with suspects during arrests are not considered use of force incidents. 154 people were involved when officers used force last year. U.S. Customs and Border Protection says it's taking steps to protect public health after Ebola regulations diverted an Air France flight to Montreal. Air France says one of its passengers on the Detroit-bound flight was denied entry into the U.S. New American regulations state travelers from Congo and some other countries can only enter the U.S. through Washington, D.C. The U.S. agency says the passenger from the Democratic Republic of Congo boarded the flight, quote, in error. Britain is releasing papers on former Prince Andrew's appointment as trade envoy. AP correspondent Charles de la Desba reports.
2: The release makes available confidential papers related to the former Prince Andrew's appointment as trade envoy, just months after lawmakers accused the King's brother of putting his friendship with Jeffrey Epstein ahead of the nation. The move followed the US Justice Department's release of millions of pages of documents related to Epstein, files showing how the wealthy financier used an international web of rich, powerful friends to gain influence and sexually exploit young women and girls. Nowhere has the fallout from the document release been felt more strongly than in the UK, where the scandal has raised questions about the way power is wielded by the aristocracy, senior politicians, and influential businessmen, known collectively as the establishment. I'm Charles de Ledesma.
0: With airline tickets growing more expensive and customers facing the risk of canceled flights, insurance experts are advising those with summer travel plans to stay nimble. Carriers are continuing to grapple with sky-high jet fuel costs and have been consolidating some flights or adding fuel surcharges. Martin Firestone of Travel Secure says that's left passengers with uncertainty over whether they'll even take off.
3: If you bought cancellation interruption, you're protected. It's too late to buy it now. And then whether a flight's outright canceled or delayed or rescheduled is what's up in the air right now.
0: Firestone says most insurers have classified the jet fuel crisis as a known event that excludes any related travel disruptions from coverage. And that's your news. In sports, it's game one of the Eastern Conference Final tonight as the Carolina Hurricanes host the Montreal Canadiens. Puck drop is at 8 p.m. tonight. The Vegas Golden Knights drew first blood in the Western Conference Final, defeating the Colorado Avalanche 4-2 last night. Game two is on Friday with puck drop at 8 p.m. The Montreal Victoire won the PWHL Championship last night with a 4-0 victory in game four in Ottawa against the Charge. Toronto Blue Jays grabbed a 2-1 win against the New York Yankees last night. New York hosts the fourth and final game of the series tonight, first pitch at 7:05 p.m. In the NBA tonight, the Cleveland Cavaliers look to tie their best of seven Eastern Conference final with the New York Knicks. New York is up 1-0 in the series. Tip-off is at 8 p.m. Last night, the Oklahoma City Thunder nodded the Western Conference final with a 122-113 win over the San Antonio Spurs. That series now tied 1-1. Game three is in San Antonio with the tip-off on Friday at 8:30 p.m. And in golf, it's the PGA's Byron Nelson in Texas. CJBQ radar weather. It's going to be nice and sunny today. A high of 16 degrees. Clear skies tonight. Low of +2. A risk of some frost during the overnight hours. Sunny again tomorrow, but expect some clouds to roll in later in the afternoon. A high of 19 degrees. And for Saturday, cloudy. A strong chance of showers in the forecast. And a high of 17 degrees. 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

0: I mentioned yesterday that it was the anniversary of the death of Christopher Columbus. And one thing that I wasn't aware of, it said he died in poverty, impoverished, penniless. And it just blows my mind that the discoverer of the so-called New World could end up that way when he has been immortalized in song and story. I mean, God, when Trooper writes a song about one of your ships, you've done something right, don't you think? It's 1114 at CJBQ. Not only do I play decent tunes, but it is always, always a history lesson. How's it going? I'm Ted. Thanks for jumping on board. Beautiful day. At least the sun is shining again today. 10 degrees currently, and the Arby's Grain Game is on your radio. 969-1545. A couple of meals, thanks to our pals at Arby's, up for grabs. You could win them. You could walk away with them if you haven't won anything from CJBQ in the last 30 days. 969-1545. And we are playing What Is It? Gotta tell me what this is. All right. What's that sound like to you? Be a winner of What Is It on the Arby's Brain Game. 969-1545. Good luck.
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0: All right.
6: Talk to the audience. Oh, God, this is always death.
0: Arby's Spring Game, What Is It? Is what we're playing today. Pretty self-explanatory. All right, what are you thinking? What do you think that is? Let's go to Shelly. Hi, Shelly.
7: Hi.
0: How are you?
7: Good, how are you?
0: I'm doing well, thanks for asking. What are you up to today?
7: Oh, just working away.
0: Working away. All right, I'll let you.
7: Radio in the background.
0: Oh, God love you. Keeps me employed and working away. Shelly, what is it?
7: Is it a fishing reel?
0: It is a fishing reel. That's right. I'm not going to ask you to be a little more specific, but it's technically the sound of the drag, right? You know, when you've got a fish on and boy, it's starting to pull. But you're right. Congratulations. Tis the season. Well done.
7: Thank you.
0: Well done. You're the Arby's Brain Game winner today, Shelly. I appreciate you tuning in, okay?
7: Hi there.
0: You just hold on, okay? We'll do it again tomorrow. Sure.

0: dirty work. Steely Dan tune, done really well by a group out of Oshawa back in the 70s, Songbird. It's 11:26 at CJBQ Thursday. That means it's Humane Society Day. Second check-in for this week, and we say hello to Andy Sedell. Hi, Andy.
1: Good morning, Ted. Happy Thursday.
0: Happy Thursday.
1: Sun shining.
0: Oh, yeah.
1: Please.
0: Glorious. Glorious. Glorious. We're now stuck inside, but hey.
1: Absolutely, but hey, you know, the sun will still be waiting for us, hopefully, when we do get outside.
0: Absolutely. Well, listen, would you do me the honor of filling me in on three little characters here that I know make wonderful pets?
1: And I don't think we've done these kind of animals for quite some time.
0: No.
1: So, yeah. Today,
0: no, you're right.
1: I'd like to talk about Ethel, Rosamond, and Poppy Seed, a sweet bonded trio of female rats. They're searching for a home together because best friends belong side by side. And around about 1 year old, Ethel, Rosamond, and Poppy Seed are curious, clever, affectionate, and full of personality. Now, rats are incredibly social animals, and they do form deep bonds with both their rat companions and their humans. These girls love exploring and also sniffing out treats. Now, a couple of fun facts about rats. They can learn their names, and they can even do tricks. They're also highly intelligent, and they love to do puzzles and various enrichment things. For cat care and enrichment, well, Ethel, Rosamond, and Poppy Seed, they will thrive in a spacious multi-level cage with lots of room to climb and explore. Rats do need soft bedding and cozy hideouts for nesting. Hammocks, tunnels, ropes, and chew toys for enrichment are always good. Also, daily out-of-cage playtime and social interaction is very important. Plus a healthy diet of quality rat food, fresh vegetables, and occasional treats. They should never live alone, which is why these girls must be adopted together. And they really are so sweet. And we do have a picture of all three of them up on our socials today if you'd like to go and check them out.
0: Last time I was over there checking out the shelter, you know, there were quite a few rats waiting for a forever home.
1: Yeah, not so many at the moment. I mean,
0: okay.
1: we've only got a handful.
0: That's good.
1: We don't have them all the time, which is great. But as you say, they do make amazing pets. People think, oh, rats, no.
0: Oh, no, no, no, no.
1: Not at all.
0: No.
1: These are so clean and so sweet.
0: Typically, they're not like, and I could be wrong, but I don't think I am here. They're not the, you know, the big Norway rat you'd find running around some back alley.
1: No, not at all. They fit in the palm of your hand quite nicely.
0: Yes.
1: And little cuties. If you want to find out more about these or, of course, any animals in our care, if you want to adopt or foster, there's a couple of things you can do. You can call us on 613-968-4673. Always check out the website, of course. That's humanesocietyhpe.ca.
0: All right, very good. Now, I know for a fact in a couple of weekends here, not this weekend, but the next, there's a big doings going on for you
1: there
0: folks.
1: There is. Yeah, it's our annual Wiggle Waggle Walkathon. It's about 10 days away, as you say. It's a week on Sunday. There's still time if you want to register to walk your pet and get pledges. Of course, it helps raise money for the Humane Society. There's loads of other fun things happening. Apparently, we've got 35 vendors with their stalls all set out around the park and selling a whole manner of great things. And there'll be lots of fun, interactive things and some educational things as well. I think it starts at around, setup's about 10. I think it's starting between about 12 and 3, for all the main events. Get yourself on down to Centennial Park in Trenton, and, we'd like to see you there.
0: Absolutely, and like you say, great fundraiser, and that's happening on the 31st of May. That's a Sunday, a week away from this weekend, so... more information can be found at humanesocietyhpe.ca, and hopefully somebody listening can give Ethel and Rosamond and Poppy Seed a home. And what is your number again?
1: It is 613-968-4673.
0: Thank you, my friend. Have a great weekend.
1: You too. We'll convene on Tuesday.
0: Oh, we'll do it. We'll do our best anyway. Absolutely. Take care.
1: We'll try.
0: Bye now.
1: You too. Bye-bye.
0: Andy Sedell at the Humane Society. And again, check them out. Those three cute little rats, bonded trio, if you will, at both of our Facebook pages. 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Clear, 6 tonight. Tomorrow, sun and cloud, breezy, 18. Saturday, cloudy, chance of a shower, and 16. It's 11.
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0: 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Glass Tiger. It's 1141. I'm Ted. Another weekend just about here. Lots going on. One thing, Sunday, May 24th, throughout Prince Edward County, I think it's the 11th. Yeah, 11th annual Rotary Lilac Ride, supporting local initiatives of the Rotary Club throughout the county. And there's still a chance for you to register if you haven't done so. Just go to lilacridepicton.ca event day. Registration between 7:30 and 9:30, and that's on Sunday at the Prince Edward Community Center, I believe, is where it all kicks off, Rotary Hall. That's at 375 Main Street, and here's to good weather. What do we got Sunday? We got clouds, for the most part. It's a good ride day, not too hot, not too cold, 18, maybe a sprinkle or two, but nothing to worry about.
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0: that guy recently had a birthday. 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It's coming up on 11:52, Quinty at noon. Speaking of coming up, he's just around the corner, and with it, Kevin Williams in the Radar Weather Center will update us on the forecast. 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

0: 900 CJBQ, Eastern Ontario's most trusted name in news, now presents Quenty at Noon. Coming up, sports, radar weather, and much more. Now, for the day's top headlines.
1: Good afternoon. Sunny for the rest of the day. Today, right now, 11 degrees, mainly cloudy outside. I'm Zach McGibbon with a look at what's making headlines this hour. 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
1: A Belleville activist detained by the Israeli Navy while attempting to deliver aid to Gaza has been released and deported to Turkey. Shaheen Mahmoud, co-founder of Belleville for Justice and Peace, was part of a 41-boat flotilla intercepted in international waters on Monday. His release follows strong words from Prime Minister Mark Carney, who condemned Israel's treatment of the detained activists on Wednesday. Local organizers say Mahmoud will fly

0: 5,000 people.
1: It will increase the plant's capacity almost threefold, moving to close to 6,000 residents. More at QuinnyNews.com. The Trenton Wastewater Treatment Plant is getting a new freight elevator. During yesterday's meeting, councillors discussed a proposal to replace the equipment at the plant, which has become unsafe for use. Repeated control panel failures, difficulty sourcing parts for the older machinery, and a failed control cable were laid out as some of the challenges. Wastewater staff recommended replacing the elevator with a new model, a project that's slated to cost $385,000. Those funds would be drawn from the Wastewater Capital Reserve. Ontario's Special Investigations Unit says there are no reasonable grounds to believe a Belleville police officer committed a criminal offense in connection with a vehicle pursuit that led to serious injuries. Alan Michael Steele has the details.
2: On February 1st, officers were on the lookout for a Dodge Charger after receiving a report of a suspected impaired driver. An officer tried to stop the driver, and the driver fled. Police say the driver was speeding, going through stop signs and red lights. The 3-kilometer pursuit ended when the driver lost control on George Street and hit a pole. The man was taken to hospital and treated for clavicle, neck, and rib fractures. In a report from the director of the Special Investigations Unit, Joseph Martino, it states that the officer's driving and decision-making during the pursuit were subject to legitimate scrutiny as he drove for periods at significant speeds, at times about twice the speed limit on wet and snowy roads. However, Martino noted he was unable to reasonably conclude on the totality of the evidence that the officer's driving amounted to a marked departure from the standard of care. For Quinty News, I'm Alan Michael Steele.
1: Two men from Quebec were arrested after suspicious drone activity near Warkworth Institution. OPP received the reports of the suspicious activity just after 6:30 Sunday evening. Officers attended the area and located two individuals on Percy Boom Road. As a result of investigation, a drone, cell phones, and approximately 650 grams of suspected drugs, including cocaine, methamphetamine, and cannabis, were seized. Their names and a full list of charges can be found at QuinnyNews.com. German sources say the family of a U.S. citizen with Ebola is now also in the Berlin hospital. AP correspondent Charles de Ledesma reports.
3: According to German news agency DPA, the wife and four children of a U.S. citizen infected with the Ebola virus are now also at Berlin's Charité Hospital. They were admitted to the hospital's special isolation ward, the Federal Ministry of Health announced overnight. This followed a request for assistance from U.S. authorities. Martin Mirosch, spokesman firefighter in Berlin, says, "Today, with a large deployment of forces, five contacts of the patient were picked up from Berlin Airport and brought to the Vichau Clinic. They were transported in a specially equipped vehicle, escorted by numerous police motorcycles and cars, as well as fire trucks and ambulances. The father, a doctor, had contracted the virus in the eastern part of the Democratic Republic of the Congo. According to reports, his family members were also there previously. I'm Charles de Ledesma."
1: British Columbia will get its day at the Supreme Court to appeal a ruling on its mineral claims case. BC is appealing a ruling that the UN Declaration on the Rights of Indigenous Peoples and the provincial mineral claims regime are inconsistent. Premier David Eby said in December that the decision potentially puts courts in the driver's seat instead of British Columbians. The Supreme Court of Canada gave no reasons for agreeing to review the case, and no date for a hearing has been set. Britain's Queen Elizabeth backed ex-Prince Andrew for trade envoy. AP correspondent Charles Desma has this report.
3: The UK government has released the confidential papers related to ex-Prince Andrew's appointment, just months after lawmakers accused the King's brother of putting his friendship with Jeffrey Epstein ahead of the nation. The head of Britain's trade body writes in a letter that the Queen is very keen that the Duke of York, Andrew, should take on a prominent role in the promotion of national interests. The involvement of the late Queen will confirm previously held beliefs that the monarch held a soft spot for her son, an empathy that might have influenced her lack of decisiveness in dealing with allegations of Andrew's connection to Epstein. I'm Charles de Ledesma.
1: A competitive eating star set to defend his hot dog eating title while on probation after pleading guilty to battery. Correspondent Gethin Coolbaugh reports.
4: Competitive eater Joey Chestnut is on probation after pleading guilty to a misdemeanor battery charge. The reigning champion and 17-time winner of Nathan's Famous International Hot Dog Eating Contest will still compete in the July 4th spectacle. The competitive eating sensation was accused of slapping a man during a night out at an Indiana bar, his attorney said. Chestnut entered a guilty plea April 20th and was sentenced to 180 days of probation in Hamilton County, Indiana. A judge has granted him permission to travel outside the state, allowing him to continue competing. I'm Gethin Coolbaugh.
1: With airline tickets growing more expensive and customers facing the risk of canceling

0: flights. Insurance experts are advising those with summer travel plans to stay nimble. Carriers are continuing to grapple with sky-high jet fuel costs and have been consolidating some flights or adding fuel surcharges. Martin Firestone of Travel Secure says that's left passengers with uncertainty over whether they'll even take off.
1: If you bought cancellation interruption, you're protected. It's too late to buy it now. And then whether a flight's outright canceled or delayed or rescheduled is what's up in the air right now.
0: Firestone says most insurers have classified the jet fuel crisis as a known event that excludes any related travel disruptions from coverage. Several officers and civilian personnel with the Belleville Police Service received commendations from Chief Murray Rod, the Belleville Police Service Board of Directors, and other organizations, on Tuesday. The commendations involved information technology, communications, and investigations. But most of the commendations revolved around last year's conviction of a suspect in a violent sexual assault that occurred almost 26 years ago at Belleville's Ramada Inn. You can see more detail and photos at QuinnyNews.com. A local community effort is helping to bring vital new medical equipment to Trenton Memorial Hospital. The annual Tim Hortons Smile Cookie Campaign in Quinney West raised more than $52,800. Hospital Foundation Executive Director Lindsay Dodd says the funds will buy new cystoscopes, allowing patients to receive high-quality care close to home. Downtown Belleville will once again celebrate the arrival of summer on June 19th with Downtown at Dusk. Held on the summer solstice, this annual event celebrates the arrival of summer by transforming the heart of downtown Belleville into a vibrant pedestrian festival filled with entertainment, music, shopping, food, and community fun. Front Street will be closed to traffic from Victoria Avenue to Bridge Street East for the event, which will be held from 4 p.m. to 10 p.m. There will be live music, street performers, artisan vendors, local shopping, food trucks, and downtown eateries serving up summer favorites. Daniel Hanneman, Executive Director of the Downtown Belleville BIA, calls Downtown at Dusk one of their most anticipated summer events. And that's your news. I'm Zach McGibbon. Tim Durkin is sports. But first, here's Kevin Williams with your weather.
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3: Here's our forecast for the Quinney area. Plenty of sunshine and pleasant this afternoon, but on the cool side for this time of year, the high 16. Clear and chilly tonight, the low 6. There could be a few frost patches, especially up north. Tomorrow, mostly sunshine and pleasant, high 18. On Saturday, cloudy with rain developing. It'll be breezy with a morning high of 16. Then the temperature drops during the day. From the CJBQ Radar Weather Center, I'm Kevin Williams.
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7: The Montreal Canadiens visit the Carolina Hurricanes tonight in Game 1 of the Eastern Final. Montreal coming off a 7-game series over Buffalo, which ended with a 3-2 OT win Monday. Carolina has not played since May 9th after going to back-to-back sweeps with Ottawa and Philly. It is the longest wait since 1919 between playoff series. When you guessed it, the Montreal Canadiens had to wait 12 days to find out their new opponent. Dylan Coughlin scored his first playoff goal. Carter Hart, 36 saves. The Vegas Golden Knights opened the Western Conference Final, holding off the Colorado Avalanche 4-2. Mitch Marner added an assist for Vegas to give him 19 points in the postseason.
8: What a game to seal it! Victor, Victor! Montreal!
7: They did so in fine fashion, a convincing 4-0 win in Ottawa last night, taking the championship over the Charge 3-1. Marie-Philippe Poulin won the Lana Clause Playoff MVP award, tying for the postseason lead with 8 points.
9: There goes Chisholm. And it swung on and missed, and the Blue Jays will win the ballgame. It got a little hairy there in the bottom of the ninth.
7: But Louis Varland was able to seal the deal. The story of the game, Treya Savage. He outpitched Cam Schlittler in the marquee matchup between young aces. Three of his six strikeouts came against Aaron Judge. First pitch tonight is set for 7:07. Two games in South Hastings action tonight. It's Reed and Melrose at 6:15, the Cardinals and Parkhurst at 8:30. A doubleheader to kick things off for the Belleville Women's Fastball League. Cy Sloan Contracting beat the Quinney Home Installations 11-8. Elsewhere, Napanee Express U17s 11, EMS Tech 3. In the NBA tonight, the Cleveland Cavaliers look to tie their best of seven Eastern final with the New York Knicks up 1-0. Tip-off is 8 o'clock. Last night, Oklahoma City knotted up the Western Conference final with San Antonio in a 122-113 victory. In golf, the first round going for the PGA's Byron Nelson in Texas. The LPGA is off this week. And the Toronto Tempo wrap up their four-game road trip tonight with a visit to Minnesota. They face the Lynx in WNBA action. The top star in women's basketball again facing injury concern.
10: Caitlin Clark was ruled out by the Indiana Fever for Wednesday night's game against the Portland Fire with a back injury. The Fever disclosed Clark's injury less than 2 hours before tip-off. She had not been listed on Indiana's injury report a day earlier. The star guard had not missed a game this season after her 2025 campaign was cut short by a series of injuries. Clark is averaging 24.3 points, 9 assists, 5 rebounds, and 1 steal in 4 games. After the Fever season opening loss, Clark said her back, quote, gets out of line pretty quickly. I'm Geffen Coolball.
7: And that's sports.
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11: Hi, I'm Carson Arthur. 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There's something absolutely satisfying about a big, green, healthy hedge, especially if that hedge makes a perfect privacy screen between you and your neighbors. The challenge I have with most hedges in our area, though, is that we make the same mistakes with them over and over. Too often, we forget about how our evergreen trees actually grow. Almost all the conifers used for hedges in our area are wider at the bottom than they are at the top. When we place these on our property lines or up against the fence, we put them too close to that structure. I always tell DIYers and landscapers and homeowners to plant the root ball of each tree at least 3 feet away from where you want them to eventually grow to. This allows the tree space to properly grow in without causing an issue later on, like overcrowding or growing into your neighbor's yard.
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0: 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Hi, Bonnie.
1: Hi, Ted.
0: How are you?
1: I'm good.
0: Excellent.
1: Gardening, listening to radio.
0: Well, it's a good day to do that.
1: Yes, it is.
0: Finally, some decent weather.
1: Well, yeah, it's a little chilly this morning, but it's getting better.
0: Hey, it's getting better. Well, what can I play for you to make your day better?
1: Well, you know what? I like that song, Linda Put the Coffee on it. Some gentleman phoned one day there, and I like that song, too, and I thought maybe if you could swing that through.
0: My goodness, the popularity of that tune recently, it's unfounded. Yeah, I'll do that for you.
1: Okay. Well, I'm going to have my lunch now and then I'll be back at my work.
0: All right. You take it easy, Bonnie.
1: Okay. Hello to everybody.
0: You got it.
1: And thank you very much. And I heard Lionel just a little while ago.
0: I'm glad you did.
1: I like him, too. I think he's cute.
0: Oh, boy. Look out.
1: Okay, Ted.
0: Take care, Bonnie.
1: Bunch.
0: Bye.
1: Bye-bye.

0: CJBQ. Hi.
1: Hi, Ted. How are you, Stephanie?
0: Not too bad. How are you? Is this George?
1: Yeah.
0: What's going on, my friend?
1: I was wondering if I could hear the Eagles, Hotel California.
0: You got it.
1: Thanks, my friend.
0: You have a great day.
1: You too.

0: Good morning, afternoon. How are you, Ted? It's Judith.
1: Hi, Judith.
0: How you doing?
1: I'm doing all right. How about you?
0: Good. Well, I'm better now, thank you. I broke my wrist 2 weeks ago.
1: And
0: it's been hell. It's been hell to say the least, but I'm finally on the mend. I only have to wear the cast another 4 weeks, so things are looking up.
1: I've been there. It's not fun.
0: Have you? What did you break?
1: I broke my right wrist years ago. I had to put they put pins in, and it wasn't fun.
0: Yeah, no, it's not. But hey, what can you do? It could have been so much worse. Yeah,
1: absolutely,
0: day, so.
1: Absolutely.
0: And you know what? It's not my dominant hand, so it's so good, right?
1: Oh, good for you. Yeah, mine was. It was a little difficult.
0: Oh, I guess so. Oh, wow. Okay, well, glad you're doing well. Could you please play The Turtles, So Happy Together?
1: Oh, sure, yeah. No problem at all.
0: Thank you very much. You have a great day.
1: You heal up.
0: Okay, thank you. Will do. Bye-bye.
1: Bye.

0: to JBQ.
1: Hey, Ted.
0: Hey, how are you?
1: Good. Can you play Bob Seger in your time?
0: Okay, if I can find that, sure.
1: I think you can. It's a good one.
0: Well, do my best.
1: All right, thanks, Ted.

0: Bob Seger and the Silver Bullet Band in your time, 800-CJBQ, the Chilangos, Soul Request Lunch, 1241. I'm Ted. I'm glad to be playing them for you, as always. Couldn't do it without you. And invite you to be a part of it, 969-1545. Michelle Call, we got some Beach Boys for her coming up. Enjoy the sunshine. Today we've got 12 out there right now.
1: Chili for lunch and your choice of bread. 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
1: Rye?
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1: White?
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0: Jimmy Q.
1: Hi, Ted. How are you?
0: I'm doing well. How are you?
1: I'm well, too. It's John calling.
0: Yeah, I figured. What's up, John?
1: I was wondering if you'd play me a song.
0: What do you need?
1: Take One Away by Burton Cummings.
0: Oh, boy. I haven't heard that tune in a while. Wow.
1: I know it.
0: Yeah, one of his later singles.
1: I know. It's a good one.
0: Yeah, it's not bad at all. Okay, John, I'll do that.
1: Thanks.
0: Have a good one.
1: Bye.

0: good one, John. I haven't heard that in a long time. That's what I love about this hour. Burton Cummings. 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Radar weather. Sunshine, 16 today. Clear 6 tonight. Sun and cloud again tomorrow. Breezy, 18. Cloudy, chance for sprinkle or two. And 16 early on Saturday, then temperature dropping a bit in the afternoon. Cloudy with chance for sprinkle on Sunday. 18, sunny and 12 at CJBQ. 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
1: This is Bird Note. Grammy-winning musician Ricky Lee Jones says her earliest memories are of sounds. Running water, a bouncing ball, and birds.
2: When I grew up in Arizona, I would hear the mourning dove in the morning on the way to school, cooing late in the afternoon.
1: Ricky grew to love that soothing song and even learned to coo like a dove by blowing into her cupped hands.
3: Gotta warm those hands up.
1: On tour, Ricky heard mourning doves across the U.S. and started noticing subtle regional differences in their songs, including the doves in her hometown.
2: I didn't know I knew this till I went back to visit my dad when I was 30 years old. And I was walking in the dirt by some oleanders and I heard the dove. And remembered all this. I just got goosebumps. I just was connected instantly to my childhood there. The dove was the way in. And that's probably the first bird that really called to me.
1: Now, Ricky calls back to the doves from her patio and the stage. For Bird Note, I'm Mark Bramhill.
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10: Hey, Ted, how are you?
0: Not too bad. How are you doing?
10: Oh, I'm okay for an old guy. Hey, I was wondering if you could play, it's kind of an oldie, but it's called Am I That Easy to Forget?
0: Oh, yeah. That's, damn, who is that?
10: Engelbert Humperdinck, maybe?
0: Yeah, you're right. Absolutely.
10: Yeah.
0: Yeah, it's, okay. It's Engelbert.
10: Yeah. Okay, I appreciate it, Ted.
0: I'll do my best, man. This is Jason, right?
10: No, you're close, but it's Bob.
0: Oh, I'm sorry, Bob.
10: Oh, no worries. No worries, man.
0: Similar voices.
10: Okay, have yourself a good day, man.
0: You too, Bob. Take care.
10: Thank you. Bye-bye.
0: All right, Bob. I'll make you my Chilango's winner today as well. How's that grab you? Mixing up your name. The least you deserve. Call me back, all right?

0: Gino Vannelli, Hurts to Be in Love, 800-CJBQ, Spinners in there too. 10 after 1, 110, I'm Ted. Congrats, Brian, Joanne, Donna, Dave, and Kevin. Latest five to qualify for that brand new $5,500 central air system from Crozier Heating and CJBQ. Another chance or two coming up, and numerous chances this afternoon with Freddie Vett. Can't get that request that Bob made for Engelbert Humperdinck before 1 o'clock. Am I that easy to forget? A tune you don't hear all that often, to be absolutely honest, and it has been eons since I've heard that. And it was one of those songs, was in the library here, but I don't think it saw the light of day a lot. And still, that's the case. And I thought to myself, as it was playing, I thought, where was that prevalent? Over the end, and then it dawned on me. It was included in a promo for a contest that we did here almost 40 years ago. And I beg your indulgence, I would like to share that with you now. All right, this audio is almost 40 years old, and it incidentally is included on the CJBQ archives online for you to check out anytime you want at cjbq.com as we celebrate our 80th anniversary this year. And get a load of this. This promo was written by Peter Thompson. And voiced by some young whippersnapper. I don't know who this guy is.
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19: 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Good morning, 621. I have yesterday's winning lottery numbers for you right after Christopher Ward. 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

0: I hear tell, or I read a couple of weeks ago, that Avril Lavigne is covering one of her tunes. I don't know why, but that's cool. Ironic. 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It's 123. I mentioned that Engelbert Humperdinck tune that Bob requested. And, you know, beating a dead horse here, but we tend to do that around here on a regular basis. 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And what did I do? I played the wrong one. Jeez. Oh, mess up a one-car funeral, I would. 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All right? Not going to beat you over the head with it again. 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Sunny, breezy, 16 today, clear, 6 tonight. Sun, cloud, breeze, 18 tomorrow, cloudy with showers possible, and 16 on Saturday. Right now, 13.
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Cutting Crew from the album Broadcast, 1987. Been in Love Before, 800 CJBQ. It's 135 with Ted and Todd.

0: Can we still be friends? Todd Rundgren, 800-CJBQ, cjbq.com. It's 138. I'm Ted. I played Mamma Mia by ABBA a while back, and it made me think of this, because music from that production, Wizard of Oz, Frozen, Sound of Music, list is endless, on the docket. This Sunday, the 24th, 2 o'clock in the afternoon, at the Trenton High School Auditorium, it's the Trenton Citizens Band, and guest vocalists put together a great afternoon for you. And director Dan Shear saying that what makes this concert different is that the band is encouraging you as an audience member to sing along with the band and the vocalists. They're going to be projecting the lyrics to all the songs on a large screen above the band, and it should be a hell of a good afternoon. It's going to be free, but donations to the band accepted but not required. If you'd like to find out more, 613-438-0444.
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Well, my friend, you could win one. Qualify right now. It's totally up to you. 969-1545. Let's hear you.

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0: Tonight, come back later. We're watching hockey. Big game. Eastern Conference Final tonight. Carolina hosting the Canadiens. And game time at 8 o'clock, CJBQ's radar weather. Sunshine breeze, 16 today, clear 6 tonight. Sun and cloud breezy again tomorrow, 18 right now. It's 14 with Whitney at CJBQ.

0: 1:56 at CJBQ News coming up at 2 o'clock. Then the one, the only, Freddie Vett, who's got, how do you feel about tonight's game?
1: What game is that?
0: That FIFA thing.
1: What's that? Is that soccer?
0: No, actually. Come on. Come on. I don't know. No skin in the game?
1: No, I don't. No.
0: All right. Well, Freddie won't be watching, but I will. But he's going to be playing some records for you after two.
1: Is that what I do here?

0: Good afternoon. It's 2 o'clock. Nice and sunny for the rest of the day. Today, right now, 14 degrees, sunshine out there. 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
0: $20 million is on the way to Prince Edward County, courtesy of the federal government. This morning in the county, Bay of Quinte MP Chris Millette unveiled plans for federal support for the Wellington Wastewater Treatment Plant. It will allow capacity to go from the current 2,100 to 6,000 residents. Millette tells Quinte News the current system struggles to keep up, especially during tourist season.
4: That system is strained to the max, plus there's development that now will be unlocked. Really important day for the county and for the region.
0: Prince Edward County Mayor Steve Ferguson says the announcement allows for a broader and coordinated approach to sustainable growth. More at QuinteyNews.com. A Belleville man who was detained by Israel as part of a flotilla heading to Gaza has been released. Shahid Mahmoud, who is the co-founder of Belleville for Justice and Peace, was in a group of activists heading to the territory with aid for those affected by the war between the Palestinians and Israelis. The 41 boats were intercepted by Israel's Navy Monday in international waters near Cyprus. This morning, Belleville for Justice and Peace officials contacted Quinte News to indicate that Mahmoud and the other participants were released and deported to Turkey, where they'll be able to fly home from. Yesterday, Prime Minister Mark Carney condemned Israel's treatment of detained activists. We're expected to hear from Mahmoud over the coming days. Belleville police have charged a youth after a weapons incident at a secondary school in Belleville's East End on Wednesday. Officers responded to the report of an incident at around 12:45 p.m. It was reported that a student from an

0: that is there. We've had individuals and team members from Kenya and Tanzania already there. And then, of course, there is a very strong local Red Cross capacity. We have more than, 1,000 volunteers in Uganda on the other side of the border. So we have strong capacity at the ground level.
1: Experts say the outbreak is much larger than what has been officially reported. Authorities have so far announced 139 suspected deaths and nearly 600 suspected cases. Canadian heavy-duty truck dealers say they won't be able to import any new models next year unless Ottawa moves quickly to fix a paperwork problem. Kevin Disher of the Canadian Automobile Dealers Association warns the country could face major supply chain disruptions if a solution isn't found.
2: If Canada faces a shortage of heavy trucks, the impact will extend far beyond our industry. This issue affects every major sector of the Canadian economy: shipping, infrastructure, construction, forestry, mining, agricultural, and many more industries.
1: The dealers say the problem stems from changes in the United States to how trucks built there are certified for emission standards. Downtown Belleville will once again celebrate the arrival of summer on June 19th with Downtown at Dusk. Held on the summer solstice, this annual event celebrates the arrival of summer by transforming the heart of downtown Belleville into a vibrant pedestrian festival filled with entertainment, music, shopping, food, and community fun. Front Street will be closed to traffic from Victoria Avenue to Bridge Street East for the event, which will be held from 4 p.m. to 10 p.m. There will be live music, street performers, artisan vendors, local shopping, food trucks, and downtown eateries serving up summer favorites. And that's your news. In sports, Game 1 of the NHL's Eastern Conference Final goes tonight as the Montreal Canadiens visit the Carolina Hurricanes. The Habs are coming off a thrilling Game 7 overtime win against Buffalo on Monday. Meanwhile, Carolina hasn't played since May 9th after back-to-back sweeps of Ottawa and Philadelphia. Carter Hart's 36-save performance carried the Vegas Golden Knights to a 4-2 win over the Colorado Avalanche in the first game of the Western Conference Final. The Avalanche made several defensive miscommunications as they juggled their blue line pairings with superstar Cale Makar sidelined by an upper body injury. The Montreal Victoires are the first ever Canadian team to win the PWHL's Walter Cup. Montreal shut out the Ottawa Charge 4-0 in Game 4 of the league's best-of-five championship series. The Minnesota Frost won the title in the league's first two seasons. Victoire captain Marie-Philippe Poulin won the Alana Kloss Playoff MVP Award, tying for the postseason lead with 8 points. Relief pitcher Braden Fisher will serve as the Blue Jays' so-called opener as Toronto closes out a four-game series in New York against the Yankees. Carlos Rodon will take the mound for the Yankees. New York won the first two games with Toronto winning 2-1 last night. CJBQ radar weather. It's going to be nice and sunny for the rest of the day today. A high of 16 degrees. Clear skies tonight, a low of +3. A risk of frost in the forecast as well. For tomorrow, sunny, increasing cloudiness in the afternoon with a high of 19 degrees. And then for Saturday, cloudy with a chance of showers in the forecast and a high of 15 degrees. 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

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It's time to rock and roll on 800 CJBQ with good sounds just for you this afternoon from the 50s, 60s, early 70s. Here we go with the Honeycombs. Have I the Right on 800 CJBQ.

0: Wallflower. It's out of James on 800 CJBQ. It's 221 here in the Freddie Vet Show. We took five qualifiers for our central AC giveaway, the Crozier Heating and Air. Latest five that want to win, Russell, and rhyme them off. Well, Barb got through. So did Kevin, Karen, Peter, and Helen, Freddie. Okay, and we'll take more names soon as we move along through the afternoon for that draw date coming up in June. June 8th, I believe, is when we'll be making the draw for that AC worth over $5,000, including installation. How about that?
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0: Won't need the AC tonight. Risk of frost. Yes, here we go again. Clear down to plus 3 here in Belleville. Probably cooler north of town. Sunshine tomorrow will hit 19 and down to 10 overnight tomorrow night. Now, the weekend, they're sticking to the wet forecast. Cloudy, a chance of showers on Saturday, 15 degrees. Showers Saturday night and more showers on Sunday, with a high of 16. Right now, it's 12 degrees Celsius downtown.
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0: Bad, bad Leroy Brown, Jim Crochet on 800-CJBQ. It is 2:34. Time for our Flower Power Song of the Day. And look who it is. Fresh out of the sunshine, our resident hippie, our Flower Power expert. And his name is Zero. Hi, Zero.
1: Hey, man. Treat the day like a blade of grass, man. Dig it, you know what I'm saying?
0: Yes, what's going on with you?
1: Oh, man, I am bummed out today, man. I'm telling you.
0: Well, that's not like you. You're usually kind of happy-go-lucky. What are you bummed out about?
1: Well, I just got my doctor's test results back, and it's bad news, man.
0: Oh, no, bad news.
1: Yeah, it turns out I'm not going to be a doctor, man.
0: Okay. What are you for us today?
1: Stones today, man. Paint it black.
0: Paint it black on CJBQ.

0: some love and Spencer Davis Group on 800 CJBQ. It's 241 here in the Freddie Vet Show. Well, we're getting around to planting season. Now, maybe you already have a few things in the ground. Probably worth reminding you there is a frost warning in effect tonight. If you have put anything in the ground, might want to cover it up tonight if it needs to be covered up for frost. But coming up on the weekend, Trenton Horticultural Society having their annual plant sale. And as usual, taking place at the Dairy Queen parking lot in Trenton. That starts Saturday morning, 7:30, with all sorts of annuals, perennials, vegetables, shrubs, that kind of thing, all priced to sell. And then while you're over there in that neck of the woods, why not pay a visit to the Trenton Wooler Elks Lodge? They're putting on their spring vendor show on Saturday. Over 20 vendors at that. It's a big fundraiser for those good folks, and that starts at 9 o'clock, goes through till 3 in the afternoon.
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0: Well, what do you say?
1: Our local weather forecast, in a word, is...
0: another frosty one, Freddy. I know. I see the F word in this forecast again. Frost is the F word in question. Clear, chance of frost tonight, down to 3. That's in Belleville, so cooler north of town. We'll cover up anything that needs to be covered up tonight, for goodness sake. Sunshine tomorrow, a little warmer with a high of 19, down to 10 tomorrow night. Clouds move in. And they're still calling for a wet weekend. Some showers, 40% chance of showers with clouds on Saturday, 15. Showers Saturday night, showers Sunday too, with a high of 16 degrees. Right now, we've hit 15 degrees downtown Belleville.
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0: Good afternoon. It's 3 o'clock. Sunshine for the rest of the day. Today, right now, 12 degrees, mainly sunny. 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
3: Ta-da!
0: The federal government's stepping up with a major investment in Prince Edward County. This morning in Wellington, Bay of Quinte MP Chris Millett announcing $20 million for the Wellington Extended Aeration Wastewater Treatment Plant. The plant expansion support comes from the Build Community Strong Fund. Millett says municipalities in the region have financial challenges with large infrastructure projects.
4: Wellington's 1970s era wastewater, meaning their sewage plant and their treatment system, is decades old and can only accommodate just a little over 2,000 people. Well, anytime in the summer, that number swells to well over 4,000 to 5,000 people.
0: It'll increase the plant's capacity almost threefold, moving to close to 6,000 residents. More at QuinteyNews.com. A Belleville activist detained by the Israeli Navy while attempting to deliver aid to Gaza has been released and deported to Turkey. Shahid Mahmoud, co-founder of Belleville for Justice and Peace, was part of a 41-boat flotilla intercepted in international waters on Monday. His release follows strong words from Prime Minister Mark Carney, who condemned Israel's treatment of the detained activists on Wednesday. Local organizers say Mahmoud will fly home soon, and updates from him are expected in the coming days. The Trenton Wastewater Treatment Plant is getting a new freight elevator. During yesterday's meeting, councillors discussed a proposal to replace the equipment of the plant, which has become unsafe for use. Repeated control panel failures, difficulty sourcing parts for the older machinery, and a failed control cable were laid out as some of the challenges. Wastewater staff recommended replacing the elevator with a new model, a project that's slated to cost $385,000. Those funds would be drawn from the Wastewater Capital Reserve. Trish Newport, an emergency manager with Doctors Without Borders, says her team in the Democratic Republic of the Congo is dealing with an Ebola outbreak on a scale they haven't seen before.
5: Every province has an emergency preparedness, but no preparedness was ready for this, right? I mean, when you have 500 suspect cases and so many deaths, you never had enough body bags to do safe and dignified burials. You don't have actually enough PPE to be able to safely respond to all of the situation.
0: So far, officials say a suspected 600 people are ill and 139 have died in Ituri province and neighboring Uganda, but the numbers are likely higher because of a lack of testing. More Canadian aid workers are on their way to the region. Canadian heavy-duty truck dealers warn they can't buy new models until Ottawa fixes a paperwork problem. They say the issue stems from changes in the United States to how trucks built there are certified for emission standards. Speaking on Parliament Hill today, Kevin Disher of the Canadian Automobile Dealers Association says

0: the hospital's busy specialized clinic. Organizers are thanking the community, volunteers, and local business sponsors for making the sweet success possible. And that's your news. In sports, Game 1 of the NHL's Eastern Conference Final goes tonight as the Montreal Canadiens visit the Carolina Hurricanes. The Habs are coming off a thrilling Game 7 overtime win against Buffalo on Monday. Meanwhile, Carolina hasn't played since May 9th after back-to-back sweeps of Ottawa and Philadelphia. Carter Hart's 36-save performance carried the Vegas Golden Knights to a 4-2 win over the Colorado Avalanche in the first game of the Western Conference Final. The Avalanche made several defensive miscommunications as they juggled their blue line pairings with superstar Cale Makar sidelined by an upper body injury. The Montreal Victoire are the first ever Canadian team to win the PWHL's Walter Cup. Montreal shut out the Ottawa Charge 4-0 in Game 4 of the league's best-of-five championship series. The Minnesota Frost won the title in the league's first two seasons. Victoire captain Marie-Philippe Poulin won the Alana Kloss Playoff MVP Award, tying for the postseason lead with 8 points. Relief pitcher Braden Fisher will serve as the Blue Jays' so-called opener as Toronto closes out a four-game series in New York against the Yankees. Carlos Rodon will take the mound for the Yankees. New York won the first two games with Toronto winning 2-1 last night. CJBQ radar weather. It's going to be nice and sunny for the rest of the day today, a high of 16 degrees. Clear skies tonight, a low of +3, a risk of frost in the forecast as well. For tomorrow, sunny, increasing cloudiness in the afternoon with a high of 19 degrees. And then for Saturday, cloudy with a chance of showers in the forecast and a high of 15 degrees. 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I'm Zach B. Gibbon in the Quinny News Center.
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0: Let's go. Hank Ballard and the Midnighters on 800 CJBQ's 317. A frosty night ahead. Oh, boy. Yep, risk of frost overnight down to 3 degrees. Sunshine tomorrow with a high of 19. Clouds tomorrow night, and then we get to some rain on the weekend. Clouds, chance of showers Saturday, 15. Showers Saturday night, and showers on Sunday, too, with a high of 16 degrees. So they're sticking to that wet forecast for the weekend. Right now, it's 15. Beautiful night for cruise night in Marmara. That's every Thursday night, of course. And the very first cruise night tonight for Picton. They start off their season tonight at the Crystal Palace. So beautiful evening to see classic cars down in Picton or up in Marmara if you want to check them out. And gee whiz, here we go with our Rock and Road Show right around the corner. Listen to this. Hi, this is Freddie Vett, and we're back on the road this summer for our Rock and Road Show. 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

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In just a couple of minutes, we're going to give away a Montana's gift certificate. 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
0: 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John's good voice is here. Hello.
2: Good afternoon, Freddy. It's time to play Name That Tune once again here in the program.
0: Okay, let's do it. What's up for grabs, John?
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0: Okay, $20 for Montana's. If you can name today's song, 969-1545. 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Are you ready? 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Listen close. Oh, okay. That's all you get. So more or less, just a sound effect is all you get there. Beginning of that song. What was that? 969-1545. 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
0: Here we go. Name that tune. Here's the clue again. There it is. Hi, CJBQ.
9: Hello, this is Dave from Madoc.
0: What do you think, Dave?
9: Is it getting up 409?
0: 409's the one, Dave. You did it. You're off to Montana's.
9: Thank you, sir.

0: Little Star with the Elegance on 800-CJBQ. 349, classic 7-Up commercial before that. Maybe thirsty, for goodness sake. It's wholesome, don't you know, the 7-Up. Wholesome, Freddie. Hey, coming up Saturday night, I hope you can join me with the Plowboys in Deserano at the brand new Upper Canada Opera House. Newly restored there, the old movie theater. 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And it is a beautiful space now for a live performance, and we're going to be the very first country band in there since they reopened in April. 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They have them for sale at Marie's Place, or at the door, of course, just before the show. I believe doors open at 6 and we get on stage at 7. 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That'd be nice if you...
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0: It's going to be raining anyway, but according to this forecast, might as well be in there with us. Clear skies tonight, a risk of frost overnight again. Man, oh man, we can't get away from this frost. Sunshine tomorrow, 19 degrees, down to 10 tomorrow night, and then we have showers for the weekend. Chance of showers Saturday, 15 degrees, showers Saturday night, more showers Sunday with a high of 16 on Sunday. Right now it's 15 degrees downtown. About time we took qualifiers, don't you think? 969-1545 AC qualifiers right now. 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
0: Congratulations, Dave, Diane, Sam, Rick, and Jackie. They made it through on the phones to qualify for our central AC giveaway of Crozier Heating and Air and 800-CJBQ. We'll do it again soon. Here's the band on CJBQ.

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0: Good afternoon. It's 4 o'clock. Clear skies tonight. Right now, 11 degrees, mainly sunny. I'm Zach McGibbon with your CJBQ News Update. 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
0: $20 million is on the way to Prince Edward County, courtesy of the federal government. This morning, in the county, Bay of Quinte MP Chris Millett unveiled plans for federal support for the Wellington Wastewater Treatment Plant. It will allow capacity to go from the current 2,100 to 6,000 residents. Millett tells Quinte News the current system struggles to keep up, especially during tourist season.
2: That system is strained to the max, plus there's development that now will be unlocked. Really important day for the county and for the region.
0: Prince Edward County Mayor Steve Ferguson says the announcement allows for a broader and coordinated approach to sustainable growth. More at QuinteNews.com. Belleville police have charged a youth after a weapons incident at a secondary school in Belleville's East End on Wednesday. Officers responded to the report of the incident around 12:45 p.m. It was reported that a student from an East End secondary school approached another student and demanded their pizza while brandishing a knife. As a result of an investigation, a 17-year-old Belleville female was arrested and charged with robbery with a weapon and possession of a weapon for a dangerous purpose. She was released on an undertaking with a scheduled court date in July. A Belleville man who was detained by Israel as part of a flotilla heading to Gaza has been released. Shahid Mahmoud, who is the co-founder of Belleville for Justice and Peace, was in a group of activists heading to the territory with aid for those affected by the war between the Palestinians and Israelis. The 41 boats were intercepted by Israel's Navy Monday in international waters near Cyprus. This morning, Belleville for Justice and Peace officials contacted Quinte News to indicate that Mahmoud and the other participants were released and deported to Turkey, where they'll be able to fly home from. Yesterday, Prime Minister Mark Carney's government condemned Israel's treatment of detained activists. We're expecting to hear from Mahmoud over the coming days. Trish Newport, an emergency manager with Doctors Without Borders, says her team in the Democratic Republic of the Congo is dealing with an Ebola outbreak on a scale they haven't seen before.
3: Every province has an emergency preparedness, but no preparedness was ready for this, right? I mean, when you have 500 suspect cases and so many deaths, you never had enough body bags to do safe and dignified burials. You don't have actually enough PPE to be able to safely respond to all of the situation.
0: So far, officials say a suspected 600 people are ill and 139 have died in Ituri province and neighboring Uganda. But the numbers are likely higher because of a lack of testing. More Canadian aid workers are on their way to the region. Britain's Queen Elizabeth backed ex-Prince Andrew for trade envoy. AP correspondent Charles Ledesma reports.
4: The UK government has released the confidential papers related to ex-Prince Andrew's appointment, just months after lawmakers accused the King's brother of putting his friendship with Jeffrey Epstein ahead of the nation. The head of Britain's trade body writes in a letter that the Queen is very keen that the Duke of York, Andrew, should take on a prominent role in the promotion of national

0: Game one of the NHL's Eastern Conference Final goes tonight as the Montreal Canadiens visit the Carolina Hurricanes. The Habs are coming off a thrilling Game 7 overtime win against Buffalo on Monday. Meanwhile, Carolina hasn't played since May 9th after back-to-back sweeps of Ottawa and Philadelphia. Mark Scheifele scored his third goal of the game in overtime, and Canada narrowly avoided an upset with a 6-5 win over Norway today at the World Hockey Championship. Norway took a 5-4 lead midway through the third period on goals just under 2 minutes apart from Noah Steen and Tinus Luke Hoblar. The Canadians pulled goaltender Cam Talbot for an extra attacker with 2 minutes and 15 seconds remaining, and the move paid off when Ryan O'Reilly scored to send the game to overtime. Canada moves into first place in Group B with 11 points and will next face Slovenia on Friday. The American Hockey League team coming to Hamilton is drawing inspiration from the city's steelworking history and its nickname for its branding. It was announced officially today that the team will be called the Hamilton Hammers. The Hammers name and logo were revealed at an event today attended by Hamilton Mayor Andrea Horvath and representatives from the New York Islanders, TD Coliseum, Oakview Group, and the AHL. The logo features crossed hammers symbolizing Hamilton's connection to metalworking and is linked to the Islanders through its orange and blue color scheme. Relief pitcher Braden Fisher will serve as the Blue Jays' so-called opener as Toronto closes out a four-game series in New York against the Yankees. Carlos Rodon will take the mound for the Yankees. New York won the first two games, with Toronto winning 2-1 last night. CJBQ radar weather, clear skies tonight, a low of +3, risk of frost in the forecast as well. Sunshine for tomorrow with a high of 19 degrees, and then cloudy with a chance of showers for Saturday and a high of 15 degrees. 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I'm Zach McGibbon in the Quinny News Center. 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
1: Good afternoon. It's a clear drive on Belleville and Trenton streets. I'm not seeing any major issues. The 401 is also in good shape from Napanee towards Brighton. And Highway 49 is clear in both directions. We're doing well over the Quinty Skyway Bridge. Just expect the usual delays on Highway 2 through Brand Street. Other than that, we're all clear. Looking for a little excitement? Rock the Ottawa River with Wilderness Tours. All the excitement you can handle from mile to wild. Ages 5 and up, wildernesstours.com. With the latest traffic, I'm Antonia Altavante.
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0: stay just a little bit longer. Maurice Williams and the Zodiacs on 800 CJBQ is 421. Big hello to everybody back in Marlbank this afternoon. They're getting ready for a big yard sale and market coming up on Saturday. Marlbank Recreation raising some funds with this yard sale and market at the, they'd like to see you there in the morning from 9 until 1. All sorts of items available. You could, if you want to drop off some items, donate them so they could sell them, and raise some money. You can do that between now and Saturday. They have a bottle drive drop off as well tomorrow morning and Saturday morning as well. If you want to rent a space to be a vendor, they can do that for you too. $15 for that. 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
0: 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How are you?
2: Hey, I'm doing just fine, Freddie. Bet, and how about you?
0: Not too bad. Enjoying the sun sparkling off the Bay of Quinte this afternoon, but my sweater is not too far away, Kevin Williams. Let me tell you.
2: Yeah. It's deceiving. I mean, keep in mind, Freddie, normally this time of the day, this time of the year, on an average day, we're up around 20 degrees. We're about half of that now. It's been the way this spring has been. But again, it's dry, it's clear, and we'll have no other weather issues in terms of storms for a while. The one issue tonight could be frost. I mentioned this morning with Brian. I think areas up Highway 7 corridor have a real shot at some frost tonight, and it's getting late in the season for that, so be aware and mindful. High pressure, though, will deliver another sunny day tomorrow. Then we lose the protection of that high, and the same cold front that dropped air temperatures yesterday down now in Pennsylvania will come back north as the warm front, bring us a round of rain on Saturday night, and a few showers on Sunday. Not looking to be a particularly appealing weekend weather-wise. So for tonight, crystal clear, chilly. We dropped to 4 in town, 0 up north with frost. For tomorrow, plenty of sunshine. Chilly start, but a pleasant finish, the high 18. Saturday ends up cloudy and breezy. I think the start of the day is dry. If you have a morning tea time Saturday, early, Dave, just after sunrise, you may get 9 in. But I think by late morning, the rain arrives, and it's a soaker Saturday afternoon into Saturday night, and then with a few showers on Sunday. Temperatures Saturday fall from a morning high of 16, and temperatures on Sunday probably getting back up around 16 or 17. Ready?
0: I know a lot of people had the itchy green thumb over the weekend when the warm-up that we had over the weekend. So if you happen to put something in the ground that can't take the frost, boy, oh boy, you better cover it up tonight.
2: Especially in the rural areas, I would absolutely...

0: Sharon, baby.
1: Mm-hmm. Four seasons, 800 CJBQ. Five more names. I have them for you. Well, Russell, you can read them off if you like. Oh, thanks. You're too kind. Just throw me a bone over here, eh, Freddie? Well, no, these are important names. I mean, these names are going in the draw for our big giveaway for our Crozier Heating and Air Central AC. This thing, this unit, valued at more than $5,000. We're not fooling around. We're going to keep it nice and chilly all summer long. Includes installation, by the way. Light is five. Go ahead. Joanna got through. So did Rick, Donna, Marilyn, and Doug. Okay, there's the latest five. We'll do it again soon. That draw coming up on June the 8th here on CJBQ. So lots of time between now and then for you to get in and qualify. Just stand by that telephone. Hey, coming up after 5 o'clock, it's our top 5 at 5 countdown. And today we go back to this very day, May the 21st, 1970. Four, look at the charts.
2: 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A compassionate community building local food security with the help from a company called the Commonwealth. 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

0: It's 5 o'clock from Quinte's most trusted name in news, 800 CJBQ. 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
1: Good afternoon. Clear skies tonight with a risk of frost during the overnight hours. Right now, though, 11 degrees, partly cloudy. I'm Zach McGibbon with Look What's Making Headlines this hour. 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
1: The federal government's stepping up with a major investment in Prince Edward County. This morning in Wellington, Bay of Quinte MP Chris Millett announcing $20 million for the Wellington Extended Aeration Wastewater Treatment Plant. The plant expansion support comes from the Build Community Strong Fund. Millett says municipalities in the region have financial challenges with large infrastructure projects.
3: Wellington's 1970s era wastewater, meaning their sewage plant and their treatment system, is decades old and can only accommodate just a little over 2,000 people. Well, anytime in the summer, that number swells to well over 4,000 to 5,000 people.
1: It'll increase the plant's capacity almost threefold, moving to close to 6,000 residents. More at QuinteNews.com. Belleville police have charged a youth after a weapons incident at a secondary school in Belleville's East End on Wednesday. Officers responding to the report of the incident around 12:45 p.m. It was reported that a student from an East End secondary school approached another student and demanded their pizza while brandishing a knife. As a result of an investigation, a 17-year-old Belleville female was arrested and charged with robbery with a weapon and possession of a weapon for a dangerous purpose. She was released on an undertaking with a scheduled court date in July. A Belleville man who was detained by Israel as part of a flotilla heading to Gaza has been released. Shaheed Mahmoud, who is the co-founder of Belleville for Justice and Peace, was in a group of activists heading to the territory with aid for those affected by the war between the Palestinians and Israelis. The 41 boats were intercepted by Israel's Navy Monday in international waters near Cyprus. This morning, Belleville for Justice and Peace officials contacted Quinte News to indicate that Mahmoud and the other participants were released and deported to Turkey, where they'll be able to fly home from. Yesterday, Prime Minister Mark Carney's government condemned Israel's treatment of detained activists. We're expecting to hear from Mahmoud over the coming days. A proposal to reduce wastewater rates paid by certain Quinte West residents is getting another look. During yesterday's meeting, councillors heard a presentation from the Yonge Cove Community Association regarding the rates homeowners in the community pay for wastewater service. They outlined how they're paying over double the rates of other homes receiving wastewater service. The association also mentioned that a previous discussion about the issue at council did not involve the homeowners. Councillor Jim Allier said he was in support of revisiting the issue.
4: Some of the comments were insulting and not fair at the last meeting, and not accurate, that is for sure. There needs to be more background information brought out to the public that commented that night.
1: Council will revisit the issue at a future meeting. U.S. Customs and Border Protection says an Air France flight bound for Detroit was diverted to Montreal after a passenger from the Congo boarded in error. The AP's Marcela Sanchez has more.
5: A CBP spokesperson says the passenger should not have boarded the plane on Wednesday in Paris due to U.S. entry restrictions tied to the Ebola outbreak. Air France says the passenger was denied entry into the U.S. because of new regulations requiring travelers from certain countries, including the Congo, to enter only through Washington. As of Thursday, the Department of Homeland Security also says all U.S.-bound American citizens and permanent residents who have been in Congo, Uganda, or South Sudan in the previous 21 days must only enter through Washington for enhanced screening. I'm Marcela Sanchez.
1: The operations lead of the Canadian Red Cross says he's headed to a region of the Democratic Republic of Congo ravaged by an Ebola outbreak in the coming days. Sharon Lavera says international chapters of the Red Cross have more than 1,000 volunteers already in place responding to the crisis.
6: Largely from the neighboring countries already that is there. We've had individuals and team members from Kenya and Tanzania already there. And then, of course, there is a very strong local Red Cross capacity. We have more than, 1,000 volunteers in Uganda on the other side of the border. So we have strong capacity at the ground level.
1: Experts say the outbreak is much larger than what has been officially reported. Authorities have so far announced 139 suspected deaths and nearly 600 suspected cases. British Columbia Attorney General Nikki Sharma says her government is very pleased that the Supreme Court of Canada will hear her government's appeal of a landmark case. It found that BC's mineral claims regime was inconsistent with the United Nations Declaration on the Rights of the Indigenous Peoples, as embodied in the provincial law known as DRIPA.
7: I think it's really important to take a look at the arguments we put before the Supreme Court of Canada in our leave application. What we talked about was the role of the court and what the role of the court will be and should be with respect to what we see as a legislative reform process that is the role of government. We can find a solution together through legislation, and we can seek clarity from the Supreme Court of Canada on those particular issues.
1: The ruling prompted several unsuccessful attempts by Premier David Eby's government to amend or suspend parts of DRIPA, which pushed his government to the brink before announcing additional talks. Canadian heavy-duty truck dealers say they won't be able to import any new models next year unless Ottawa moves quickly to fix a paperwork problem. Kevin Disher of the Canadian Automobile Dealers Association warns the country could face major supply chain disruptions if a solution isn't found.
8: If Canada faces a shortage of heavy trucks, the impact will extend far beyond our industry. This issue affects every major sector of the Canadian economy: shipping, infrastructure, construction, forestry, mining, agricultural, and many more industries.
1: The dealers say the problem stems from changes in the United States to how trucks built there are certified for emission standards. A stay of execution in Tennessee after an aborted execution. AP's Lisa Dwyer reports.
9: Tennessee's governor has granted a one-year stay of execution for Tony Carruthers after his lethal injection was halted when officials struggled to find a vein for more than an hour. Maria DeLiberato, an attorney for Carruthers, says she saw him wincing and groaning and called it horrible to watch. The Tennessee Department of Corrections says medical personnel had quickly established a primary IV line, but were unable to find a suitable vein for a backup line, as required by the state's execution protocol. Carruthers was sentenced to death after he was found guilty in the 1994 kidnappings and murders of three people in Memphis. I'm Lisa Dwyer.
1: The Canada Strong Pass is coming back next month, offering discounts on Via Rail travel and admission to museums and national parks throughout the summer. Naira Ahmed reports.
10: Canadian Heritage says the pass will be available from June 19th to September 7th. It offers free entry to all Parks Canada sites and a 25% rebate on camping fees. On Via Rail trips, people under 18 traveling with their parents are free, and travelers between 18 and 24 years old get 25% off fares. All national museums and participating provincial and territorial museums and art galleries are also offering free entry for children under 18 and 50% off for people aged 18 to 24. Naira Ahmed, The Canadian Press.
1: A local community effort is helping to bring vital new medical equipment to Trenton Memorial Hospital. The annual Tim Hortons Smile Cookie campaign in Quinte West raised more than $52,800. Hospital Foundation Executive Director Lindsay Dodd says the funds will buy new cystoscopes, allowing patients to receive high-quality care close to home. With air passengers facing more expensive tickets and the risk of canceled flights, insurance experts are advising those with summer travel plans to stay on their toes. Carriers are continuing to cope with sky-high jet fuel costs, prompting some insurers to classify the situation as a known event that excludes any related travel disruptions from coverage. Martin Firestone of Travel Secure says that makes it harder for customers to protect themselves if their plans are derailed.
11: You can see even our Canadian airlines have consolidated some flights. We know they've added fuel surcharges. Like, it's happening. It's just a question of how bad it will be and how bad it will affect people's vacations.
1: The jet fuel crisis is an offshoot of Iran's ongoing closure of the Strait of Hormuz that has led to soaring oil prices. And that's your news. In sports, Game 1 of the NHL's Eastern Conference Final goes tonight as the Montreal Canadiens visit the Carolina Hurricanes. The Habs are coming off a thrilling Game 7 overtime win against Buffalo on Monday. Meanwhile, Carolina hasn't played since May 9th after back-to-back sweeps of Ottawa and Philadelphia. Mark Scheifele scored his third goal of the game in overtime, and Canada narrowly avoided an upset with a 6-5 win over Norway today at the World Hockey Championship. Norway took a 5-4 lead midway through the third period on goals just under 2 minutes apart from Noah Steen, and Tynus Luke Hoblar. The Canadians pulled goaltender Cam Delbert for an extra attacker with 2 minutes and 15 seconds remaining, and the move paid off when Ryan O'Reilly scored to send the game to overtime. Canada moves into first place in Group B with 11 points and will next face Slovenia on Friday. The American Hockey League team coming to Hamilton is drawing inspiration from the city's steelworking history and its nickname for its branding. It was announced officially today that the team will be called the Hamilton Hammers. The Hammers name and logo were revealed at an event today attended by Hamilton Mayor Andrea Horvath and representatives from the New York Islanders, TD Coliseum, Oakview Group, and the AHL. The logo features crossed hammers symbolizing Hamilton's connection to metalworking and is linked to the Islanders through its orange and blue color scheme. Relief pitcher Braden Fisher will serve as the Blue Jays' so-called opener as Toronto closes out a four-game series in New York against the Yankees. Carlos Rodon will take the mound for the Yankees. New York won the first two games, with Toronto winning 2-1 last night. CJBQ radar weather, clear skies tonight, a low +3, risk of frost in the forecast as well. Sunshine for tomorrow with a high of 19 degrees, and then cloudy with a chance of showers for Saturday and a high of 15 degrees. 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I'm Zach McGibbon in the Quinny News Center. 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
12: We're still clear on the 401 in both directions. Belleville and Trenton streets are trouble-free. Highway 62 and 37 are both looking good. And Highway 2 just slows through Brand Street. Highway 49 looks good out towards Picton. 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With the latest traffic, I'm Antonia Altamonte.
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Everything is beautiful. Ray Stevens, the man who brought you The Streak, Guitarzan, all those novelty records over the years, but that one, a huge hit for Ray Stevens, a more serious tone, of course. Ray, song number 4 in our countdown for this day, 1970. Up to number 3 is Tyrone Davis, Turn Back the Hands of Time on 800 CJBQ.

0: vehicle. That's Ides of March on 800 CJBQ. One hit wonder, number two in our countdown for this day in 1970. Let's take qualifiers before we get to our number one song. AC qualifiers, giving away Central Air from Crozier Heating and Air. Five more names right now, please. 969-1545.
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0: Congratulations to Tom, Peter, Steve, Bill, and Mark. They all got through on the phone, and they're in the draw now for our Central Air giveaway from Crozier Heating and Air. Congratulations. We'll do it again soon. Well, let's recap our top five of five for this day in 1970. Song number five was Simon and Garfunkel, Cecilia. Everything is Beautiful, Ray Stevens at number four. At number three, Turn Back the Hands of Time, Tyrone Davis. And at number two in the charts on this day in 1970, The Ides of March with Vehicle. At number one, it's a Canadian number one, American Woman. The Guess Who on CJBQ.

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0: Well, another frosty night ahead down to the freezing mark or near the freezing mark. Maybe in town around 3, but if you are north of Belleville, could be closer to 0 or even below 0 when you get to Highway 7. Overnight, risk of frost. Sunshine tomorrow with a high of 19 degrees. Clear and 10 overnight tomorrow night. And then we get to some rain for the weekend, I'm afraid. Rain starts up, Kevin says, probably midday on Saturday. 15 degrees. Showers Saturday night. Showers on Sunday with a high of 16. Right now it's 11.
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0: 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And here we are, 80 years on. And this is as good as it gets. 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

0: Good evening. It's 6 o'clock. Clear skies tonight. Right now, 11 degrees, mainly sunny. I'm Zach McGibbon with your CJBQ News Update. The federal government's stepping up with a major investment in Prince Edward County. This morning in Wellington, Bay of Quinte MP Chris Millett announcing $20 million for the Wellington Extended Aeration Wastewater Treatment Plant. The plant expansion support comes from the Build Community Strong Fund. Millett says municipalities in the region have financial challenges with large infrastructure projects.
1: Wellington's 1970s era wastewater, meaning their sewage plant and their treatment system, is decades old and can only accommodate just a little over 2,000 people. Well, anytime in the summer, that number swells to well over 4,000 to 5,000 people.
0: It'll increase the plant's capacity almost threefold, moving to close to 6,000 residents. More at QuinteyNews.com. Belleville police have charged a youth after a weapons incident at a secondary school in Belleville's East End on Wednesday. Officers responding to the report of the incident around 12:45 p.m. It was reported that a student from an East End secondary school approached another student and demanded their pizza while brandishing a knife. As a result of an investigation, a 17-year-old Belleville female was arrested and charged with robbery with a weapon and possession of a weapon for a dangerous purpose. She was released on an undertaking with a scheduled court date in July. A Belleville man who was detained by Israel as part of a flotilla heading to Gaza has been released. Shaheed Mahmoud, who is the co-founder of Belleville for Justice and Peace, was in a group of activists heading to the territory with aid for those affected by the war between the Palestinians and Israelis. The 41 boats were intercepted by Israel's Navy Monday in international waters near Cyprus. This morning, Belleville for Justice and Peace officials contacted Quinte News to indicate that Mahmoud and the other participants were released and deported to Turkey, where they'll be able to fly home from. Yesterday, Prime Minister Mark Carney's government condemned Israel's treatment of detained activists. We're expecting to hear from Mahmoud over the coming days. A proposal to reduce wastewater rates paid by certain Quinte West residents is getting another look. During yesterday's meeting, councillors heard a presentation from the Yuns Cove Community Association regarding the rates homeowners in the community pay for wastewater service. They outlined how they're paying over double the rates of other homes receiving wastewater service. The association also mentioned that a previous discussion about the issue at council did not involve the homeowners. Councillor Jim Allier said he was in support of revisiting the issue.
2: Some of the comments were insulting and not fair at the last meeting, and not accurate, that is for sure. There needs to be more background information brought out to the public that commented that night.
0: Council will revisit the issue at a future meeting. U.S. Customs and Border Protection says an Air France flight bound for Detroit was diverted to Montreal after a passenger from the Congo boarded in error. The AP's Marcela Sanchez has more.
3: A CBP spokesperson says the passenger should not have boarded the plane on Wednesday in Paris due to U.S. entry restrictions tied to the Ebola outbreak. Air France says the passenger was denied entry into the U.S. because of new regulations requiring travelers from certain countries, including the Congo, to enter only through Washington. As of Thursday, the Department of Homeland Security also says all U.S.-bound American citizens and permanent residents who have been in Congo, Uganda, or South Sudan in the previous 21 days must only enter through Washington for enhanced screening. I'm Marcela Sanchez.
0: With air passengers facing more expensive tickets and the risk of canceled flights, insurance experts are advising those with summer travel plans to stay on their toes. Carriers are continuing to cope with sky-high jet fuel costs, prompting some insurers to classify the situation as a known event that excludes any related travel disruptions from coverage. Martin Firestone of Travel Secure says that makes it harder for customers to protect themselves if their plans are derailed.
4: You can see even our Canadian airlines have consolidated some flights. We know they've added fuel surcharges. Like, it's happening. It's just a question of how bad it will be and how bad it will affect people's vacations.
0: The jet fuel crisis is an offshoot of Iran's ongoing closure of the Strait of Hormuz that has led to soaring oil prices. And that's your news. In sports, Game 1 of the NHL's Eastern Conference Final goes tonight as the Montreal Canadiens visit the Carolina Hurricanes. The Habs are coming off a thrilling Game 7 overtime win against Buffalo on Monday. Meanwhile, Carolina hasn't played since May 9th after back-to-back sweeps of Ottawa and Philadelphia. Mark Scheifele scored his third goal of the game in overtime, and Canada narrowly avoided an upset with a 6-5 win over Norway today at the World Hockey Championship. Norway took a 5-4 lead midway through the third period on goals just under 2 minutes apart from Noah Steen and Tinus Luke Koblar. The Canadians pulled goaltender Cam Talbot for an extra attacker with 2 minutes and 15 seconds remaining, and the move paid off when Ryan O'Reilly scored to send the game to overtime. Canada moves into first place in Group B with 11 points and will next face Slovenia on Friday. The American Hockey League team coming to Hamilton is drawing inspiration from the city's steelworking history and its nickname for its branding. It was announced officially today that the team will be called the Hamilton Hammers. The Hammers name and logo were revealed at an event today attended by Hamilton Mayor Andrea Horvath and representatives from the New York Islanders, TD Coliseum, Oakview Group, and the AHL. The logo features crossed hammers symbolizing Hamilton's connection to metalworking and is linked to the Islanders through its orange and blue color scheme. Relief pitcher Braden Fisher will serve as the Blue Jays' so-called opener as Toronto closes out a four-game series in New York against the Yankees. Carlos Rodon will take the mound for the Yankees. New York won the first two games with Toronto winning 2-1 last night. CJBQ radar weather, clear skies tonight, a low +3, risk of frost in the forecast as well. Sunshine for tomorrow with a high of 19 degrees, and then cloudy with a chance of showers for Saturday and a high of 15 degrees. 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I'm Zach McGibbon in the Quinny News Center.
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2: 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Step right.

0: Heartbeat with Buddy Holly on 800-CJBQ. Saturday morning, don't forget, there's a big breakfast going on Walbridge Loyalist Road at Westminster United Church. 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
1: Well, another frosty night ahead down to +3 here in town, closer to zero north of Belleville and up near Highway 7, possibly below zero tonight under clear skies. Sunshine around tomorrow, not a bad day with a high of 19, clear tomorrow night down to 10, and then showers on the weekend. Wet day Saturday, 15 degrees. Same as Saturday night, more showers, and then 16 with showers on Sunday. Right now, it's 10.
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0: of Aquarius. Let the sunshine in. There's the fifth dimension on 800 CJBQ. That'll do it. Thank you so much for tuning in. I'll be back tomorrow to rock and roll you right into the weekend after two. Till then, remember, we all say, don't get down to I twice. Be nice, very nice, important. More important, nice at all. Hang out, Drake, Sabby, Brooklyn, Glass, Al, Schumer, and a hammer, spoiling nose, book, and dirty, so spaghetti, swab, no book, spin, non smells, respect, horse. Here's a water port, back, so you really got something to wash your face morning. And I love his life, love his up, my friend, and just, hoo, sis, can't get bossy, bit of his doom, pass you. It's been real. And your leader loves you. Talk to you tomorrow after two. Rock and roll right here on ADO Radio. Bye bye now.
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2: From the National Newsroom of the Canadian Press, I'm Naira Ahmed. A bid by Alberta Premier Danielle Smith's United Conservatives to hold a potential vote on Alberta quitting Canada took a step forward today. The issue now moves to Danielle Smith and her cabinet. The Premier is set to deliver a TV address tonight amid referendum speculation. Albertans are already scheduled for an October 19th vote on 9 referendum questions about immigration reform and constitutional concerns. The outcome of today's vote was considered a foregone conclusion given a communications blunder a day earlier. Foreign Affairs Minister Anita Anand says Canadians who were on board a flotilla heading to Gaza that was intercepted by Israel are safe and being transferred to Turkey.
3: Activists say 12 Canadians were among the Global Summit flotilla participants detained by Israel. Hundreds of people and some 40 boats were part of the flotilla that tried to break Israel's blockade of Gaza and bring humanitarian aid to the war-torn region. Videos show kneeling activists with their hands bound behind their backs being taunted by Israel's National Security Minister, which Anand called deeply troubling.
4: The protection of civilians and respect for human dignity must be upheld at all times.
3: Anand and several foreign ministers summoned Israeli ambassadors in their respective nations. A spokesperson for Israel's embassy in Canada says they have no comment at this time. Brenda Molina Navidad, The Canadian Press.
2: The operations lead of the Canadian Red Cross says he's headed to a region of the Democratic Republic of Congo ravaged by an Ebola outbreak in the coming days. He says the virus is tough on the country with limited resources.
5: It's a very difficult situation, right? What we're seeing is people getting sick and people looking for treatment and assistance in a context that doesn't have a lot of health services to begin with. Poverty and lack of health services and a strained health system is already what the general situation is like. Now an Ebola outbreak on top of this.
2: Authorities have so far announced 139 suspected deaths and nearly 600 suspected cases. Back at home, large TV streaming services like Netflix must contribute 15% of their Canadian revenues to Canadian content. The federal broadcast regulator made the decision as part of its implementation of the Online Streaming Act. That's 3 times the 5% initial contribution requirement that the CRTC set out in 2024. That is being challenged in court by major streamers like Apple and Amazon. The CRTC also set out rules on how the money must be spent for both streamers and broadcasters. It says total contributions are expected to stabilize the funding at more than $2 billion in support of Canadian and Indigenous content. And cases of Lyme disease in Montreal have reached its highest mark in over 20 years. Montreal Public Health is reporting 161 cases in 2025, the highest number of cases since 2003. This is the Canadian Press. In sports, the Montreal Canadiens are in North Carolina to face the Hurricanes in Game 1 of the NHL's Eastern Conference Final. The Habs scraped their way into the Final Four of the Stanley Cup Finals with 7-game wins over Tampa Bay and Buffalo. Carolina is well-rested after sweeping Ottawa and Philadelphia in the first 2 rounds. The Montreal Victoire lifted the Walter Cup on home soil for the first time, a day after claiming their first professional Women's Hockey League title on the road. Canada pulled out a nervous 6-5 win over Norway at the World Hockey Championship in Switzerland. Canada will take an undefeated record into its game tomorrow against Slovenia. The American Hockey League team coming to Hamilton has an identity rooted in the city's steelworking history. The team announced today it will be known as the Hamilton Hammers, with a logo featuring a pair of crossed hammers. And the Toronto Blue Jays look for a split of their 4-game series with New York when the teams meet tonight at Yankee Stadium. From the Canadian Press, I'm Naira Ahmed.
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0: Clear tonight, risk of frost overnight, temperatures dropping towards a freezing mark. Sunshine tomorrow, the high of 19 degrees. Clear tomorrow night, down to 10. Weekend forecast, clouds, 40% chance of showers Saturday, high 15 degrees. And showers on Sunday with a high of 16.
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0: Welcome to Intelligence for Your Life. John Tesh with you. If you'd like to dig deeper on anything we're talking about today, just go to Tesh.com and you can sign up for our VIP coaching, which meets once a week. I think you're going to love it. 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Hey, do you work on a computer and gradually feel more stressed and overwhelmed as the day wears on? That's me. It turns out it could be down to the number of tabs and browser windows you and I have open. This comes from a study in PC World magazine. It's called Browser Clutter. And just like clutter around the house, clutter on your computer sparks stress and frustration. So what's the tipping point for tab usage? Generally speaking, say the experts, 5 open tabs and 2 open windows are the limit before people start feeling overwhelmed or like they don't have a handle on their work and start having trouble focusing and prioritizing. I have 10 times that open right now. Neurologist Dr. Raina Mafi says bouncing from tab to tab keeps you from fully processing anything, which triggers mental fatigue. So don't leave more than 5 tabs open and close whatever windows aren't relevant to your current task. You can bookmark pages you want to come back to or keep a list of links you want to look at later. That way you won't lose anything and you can release all the information from your brain and concentrate on what's important. Yeah, having tabs open is a brain drain. How about that?
14: Intelligence for your life.
0: And coming up, a new survey finds that an estimated 15 million North Americans have skipped a doctor's visit because of something a chatbot told them. And that's even though most of them don't trust AI health advice. I'm going to break down this study for you next.
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